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0: Welcome back to the Ramsey Show in the Fairwinds Credit Union Studio. Jade Washaw, Ramsey Personality, is my co-host. The phone number here is 888-825-5225. Jeremiah is in Knoxville, Tennessee. Hi, Jeremiah. How are you?
1: Hey, Dave. Doing good. How are you all doing today?
0: Better than we deserve. What's up?
1: Yes, sir. Well, I just have a couple questions here, a little background story first. I was the owner and operator of a family business of 12. The business was over 12 years old, but I ran it for 12 years. And after COVID, it just got really hard for me to get any work, so I had to take a different avenue for employment, which at the time I didn't have very wise counsel or any counsel at that, and I did a lot of probably not so popular avenues to help with bills and different situations like that. So my overall question would be, I'm working on the baby steps, and obviously I would be at number two, baby step number two on getting rid of all the debt. What is the best scenario, or I guess to kind of expedite that, so to say? I've got some unsecured debt, and I have a HELOC that's kind of a gray cloud over my head right now that I'd really like to get taken care of before that draw period closes.
2: How much is the HELOC?
1: The HELOC is $94,000.
2: Did you roll all the debt into that, or is there more?
1: I did. I do have some unsecured debt outside of that, about $13,000.
2: Okay.
0: What's your first mortgage amount?
1: My first mortgage is $1,500.
0: No, the balance.
1: Oh, the balance. We're $260,000.
0: What's the house worth?
1: The house is worth around $850.
0: Okay.
2: That's good.
0: And what's your household income today?
1: The household income annually is $75,000, and I'm the breadwinner. My wife is stay-at-home mom, homeschool mom. We just had our third child last year, so we got a lot of
0: money. What did you used to make in the family business?
1: I used to make average take-home gross pay was anywhere from $120 to $160.
0: Doing what? What kind of business was that?
1: I owned a caulking and waterproofing business, so pretty much anything that you can't see on a normal building, I was the one behind the scenes doing it. But it paid good money when the work was there. It just seemed like the right thing to do at the time because we were sinking fast and needed to take something with a more secure pay. But I obviously knew when I took the job that it was going to be lower income. So I've tried to be patient where I'm at and work the ladder.
0: You can't afford the house you're in with the income you have is your problem.
2: Yeah. Right. What's your mortgage every month?
1: My mortgage every month is $1,500 a month, which is pretty good considering what the housing market is now with a 3.35% interest rate. And we're on year 10 of that.
0: Yeah, and the 94 finance, what's the terms on the HELOC?
1: The HELOC is a 10-year draw period, and we're on like year 4. I believe the interest on it is around 6%, probably a little bit lower.
0: Who's your
1: that.
0: Bank?
1: My local bank that I deal with is First People's Bank, and then
0: will they just put that on a 10-year fixed? Take it off a HELOC, make it a 10-year fixed second mortgage. Because you got a 3.5,
1: you're not going to get.

0: normally would tell you to refinance and take, you know, wrap the HELOC and the first together. But if you do that, you won't be able to afford the payment.
1: Right.
0: And
1: that's kind of what I have been getting at anyway.
0: Yeah.
1: On refinancing.
0: Yeah. And that's going to force the sale of the house, which might be the net result of this whole thing of you closing down the business. You may be in a house you can't afford. I don't know. You can afford the $1,500, but you can't afford $350,000 in debt. That's what's weird. So I don't know how you got a $1,500 payment, even at 3.5 on $260,000.
2: Yeah, did somebody put down a bunch of money?
0: No, $260,000 debt. $1,500 doesn't support that. It's $18,000 a year.
1: We live on family property, and the property was given to us, so we put the property on collateral, and the house is actually we built the house in 2016. So at the time, I was making really good money, and we went that route for our future, and here we are now. Let's see, we built the house in 2016, so we're 10 years into it, 4 years with another employer, and
0: are you in the same business that you used to be in, but now you're an employee?
1: I am not.
0: Could you start up the old business as a side hustle?
1: I do a bunch of side work. That's another thing I was going to point out is I do just about everything I can imagine to help pay off some of those. Especially that unsecured debt.
2: Was that part of the 75 you said, or is that on top of?
1: That 75 is my salary through my employer now.
2: Yeah. Okay, so tell us what you...
0: I would restart your old business as a side hustle.
1: Okay.
0: And get, because I think you can make the most money there. You know that business, and you know how to make $160,000 a year doing it. And there's plenty of work out there right now. But you don't, I mean, I just do it as a side hustle. You don't have to quit completely and you don't have to go all the way back. And if you want to shut it back down after you get your HELOC cleaned off, that's fine. And then I would start talking to the bank about putting that HELOC on a 15-year fixed or a 10-year fixed or whatever, and no balloons and no calls bearing down on you in the future. I don't want this thing to pop on you later. But that gets the problem off of you. And then basically you're doing cleanup from the debt that was left over when you didn't transition out of the business fast enough.
1: Correct.
0: Yeah. And it's going to take you a little while to clean that up. But let's just say you made an extra 50 as side hustle. In 2 years, you paid off your HELOC.
1: True.
0: That's what I want to do.
2: Yeah, that's 100% possible because that just puts you back at your old income if you do that.
0: Yeah, and then you got to decide long term, you know, what happened was you got, you got sliced and diced by the COVID situation and you came in out of the cold. You wanted a place that felt safe in a rough and tumble war zone. I wanted a place where I could come, a bomb shelter I could come into, but it cost you because you're only making 75 and you used to make 125 to 160.
2: Yep.
0: So it's cost you $50,000 a year to have a safe place to heal. But so I want to also challenge you that doesn't mean you need to be there 38 years.
2: Yeah, it's time to get back at it.
0: You may need to step back out, and maybe the side hustle is a way for you to test your footing again and see if you've got emotionally or ready to go back out in the cold. Because you're taking a beating on what you could be making.

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2: I am Gene Marano with your WFIR News Extra. With gas prices higher in large part due to the war with Iran, pausing federal and state gas taxes to give drivers a break has been floated. U.S. Senator Mark Warner is lukewarm on that approach.
3: The challenge around pauses on the gas tax is it's easy to pause, it's harder to unpause. Out in Southwest Virginia, we've still got a lot of needed improvements on I-81, 460, trying to make sure we've got north-south routes down 220 to Martinsville.
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1: Kaylee is with us in Austin, Texas. Hi, Kaylee. How are you?
9: Good. How are you doing today?
1: Better than we deserve. What's up?
9: I was just calling because I am on step two of the baby steps of paying down my debt. But I have a decision to make. I have, I'm 24 and I haven't gone to college yet. And I was wanting to go to college to get my business administration degree. And even though I'm in baby steps number two, I was calling to see your opinion on if I should wait and just keep going with the baby steps and then go to college, or bite the bullet, take on the student loans and go to college now.
10: Well, I definitely don't like the idea of you taking on student loans. How much will it cost for you to get the degree?
9: $12,000.
10: Total or per semester?
9: Total. So a community college, and it'll be fully online.
10: Okay. What made you to decide on that? How did you come about saying, I want to do this? What's your path here?
9: I've always been kind of a admin girl. Always been the person behind the scenes doing like data administration and making coordinating and stuff like that. And after doing a lot of research, I found that if I get a business administration degree, it's broad enough of a degree that I can go from either hospitality to hospital services to maybe going in white collar.
10: Mm-hmm.
9: And so I figured getting this degree would be the best way for me to move forward.
1: Okay. So are you talking about a business administration degree? Are you talking about a two-year program?
10: An associate's degree.
9: Yes, sir. I am talking about an associate's degree.
1: Okay. All right. I was making sure I understood what you're doing. Okay. And what do you make today?
9: I make gross $2,400 a month.
10: $2,400 a month doing what? The same work? Administrative work?
9: Sadly, no. I'm actually a cook. I work at a daycare.
10: Okay, cook at a daycare. How much debt do you currently have?
9: $8,771.
10: Okay.
9: Rounding up.
10: Listen, I'm not mad at a $12,000 degree if you have researched that it's going to be the path to get you in the spaces you want to get to. I do like the idea of you buckling down for a few months and paying off the $8,000 first and then cash flowing this, because I don't see why you can't cash flow this. How much, let's see, how long will it take you to pay off the $8,000, making $2,400?
9: I'm actually about to hit a really good point in my snowball method. I'm about to pay one of my debt down, and basically I'll have it done within the next 18 months in total.
10: Okay. So if you can do 8,000 in 18 months, then can you do the 12,000 over the course of 2 years? I think you can, and I think you could probably do that in less time. You might be able to do the 12,000 in 18 months because the debt will be totally gone.
1: Hey, Kaylee, are you saying $2,400 take home?
9: So my take home is roughly, $2,200. So about $1,100 a check.
10: And you're living at home?
9: I live in an apartment.
10: What are you paying for rent?
9: So rent in total is, $1,200. I split it, with my partner, my boyfriend.
1: Have you, so are you making $15 an hour?
9: $15.50, sir.
1: Yeah, that's what I thought. Okay. So, it just feels to me like you could probably make more doing almost anything else. Like Target is paying $20 an hour.
9: Oh, goodness.
1: Yeah. So I think you need to be looking to up your income and pick up some side hustles, both. I think your job sucks, your current job. It doesn't pay much.
10: It doesn't.
1: I'm very impressed that you've put together a sustainable life with $2,200 take-home pay in Austin, Texas. You are an impressive young woman. That is very responsible. You've been very careful. You've been extremely frugal. You are very, and you're thinking into the future at the mm-hmm. same time. You're an impressive young woman. So I think you're worth a lot more doing some other things in the meantime while you're getting this degree.

0: you know, and, you know, anything that, these days in freaking Austin, Texas. Mm-hmm. So it's not exactly a poor market of some kind. So, yeah, I want you to place more economic value on your hours than you have so far, because I can tell that you're worth it. And so what I'm saying is I think between those two things, you probably are going to double your income.
1: Yeah, and then you're out of this
0: fast. That clears that debt really fast and puts $12,000 in your pocket to get your BA degree real fast. And then you're doing all of this in 12, 14 months, you know, and you're rolling right along. And that's the path I would want to be on if I'm you.
1: I got a feeling
0: you're going to be fine. You're going to be fine. You're going to find your way through this. Mm-hmm. But the question is just what's the most efficient method for you to get through this? Because you're a survivor and you're a planner and a thinker. So, wow, very impressive. Cool. Hey, thanks for calling. Andrew's in Norfolk, Virginia. Hi, Andrew. How are you?
2: Hi, Mr. Ramsey. I am doing fine. How are you?
0: Better than I deserve. What's up?
2: So my question for you today is, how do I save for retirement when I have a low income?
0: Why do you have a low income?
2: So currently I am working for a church. I'm on pastoral staff. And my income that I get to take home every month is low because they give me a lot of benefits when it comes to housing, phone, gas, paying
1: like
2: for
1: what?
2: My daily.
0: What is your take home? So what do you make?
2: I'm taking home about $2,000 a month.
0: Oh. And what is your position with the church?
2: I would be their assistant or youth pastor.
0: Okay. All right. We work with about 50,000 churches in the last 10 years, and the numbers that we have say that somewhere around 80% of the pastors in America are bivocational.
1: Have to be.
0: That means they have another job.
2: Yes, sir. Yes, sir.
1: How old are you?
2: I just graduated from, I'm 24 years old.
1: I mean, this is very similar to the last call in that way. You've got to be able to sustain a life. And I don't think you can on $2,000 a month, even if you lived at home, even if you, you know, had a great benefit of, you know, whatever it is that they're offering you.
0: Are they furnishing housing?
2: Yes, sir. I get about a $1,500 a month housing allowance.
0: Yeah, okay. In addition to
2: Yes, sir. In addition.
0: Okay. All right. Well, so here's the thing. So you have a $3,500 a month income. Is really
2: yes,
0: what
2: sir, but plus I'm not able to touch that housing for personal funds.
0: I know how it works. And so you'll get into all kinds of tax issues if you do, and so will the church. So we don't want to do that. But bottom line is it's as if you have a $1,500 house payment and you make $3,500. How can I get ahead? You can. You can, and until your income comes up. But the way you ask the question, it's as if you're going to have this exact income when you're 54.
1: Right.
0: And therefore, we can't save for retirement. I mean, in the meantime, you may have to work a side hustle. That would, bivocational pastor would not be that unusual. So the pastor that led me to the Lord when he was starting his church had a bread route. And, you know, later on, he was a pastor of a huge church and obviously was full-time at that point. But that's what I want for your future is God's call on your life. In the meantime, you may have a bread route. But you've got to have a long-term game plan that says, I'm not going to have a low income the rest of my life. And then that allows you to invest and to be generous and to do other things.

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3: ABC News, I'm Dave Packer. New airstrikes on Iran. A U.S. official says a military site was targeted that was believed to pose a threat to U.S. forces and commercial maritime traffic in the Strait of Hormuz. Iranian attack drones also targeted. This after Iran state media says the country sent their terms for a peace deal to the U.S. that would keep Iran in control of the strait. President Trump says that's a non-starter.
4: They're negotiating on fumes. But we'll see what happens. Maybe we have to go back and finish it. Maybe we don't.
3: That delicate recovery effort continues at this hour to find nine missing employees after a deadly chemical tank implosion at a Longview, Washington state paper mill. Two people are confirmed dead. Homeland Security Secretary Mark Wayne Mullen says his department's considering cutting Customs and Border Protection staffing at so-called sanctuary city airports that would include the nation's busiest airports. Former U.S. Attorney General Pam Bondi revealing she's battling thyroid cancer. Bondi undergoing treatment. This is ABC News.
5: Weather every 30 minutes on WFIR. Tonight continues with the chance of showers and thunderstorms, staying partly cloudy with a low around 64. Thursday turns mostly sunny with a high near 85. Mostly clear for Thursday night with a low around 56. And Friday will be mostly sunny with a high near 80. Weather every 30 minutes on News Talk, WFIR 107.3 FM. 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
1: Alrighty, today's question comes from Scott in Oklahoma. He says, my 2003 Toyota has 226,000 miles on it, and I recently discovered it needs a replacement suspension system and an oil leak repair. The lowest quote I've gotten is $8,500 to fix all of the issues. The car is paid off, but I already have put $10,000 into it over the past 5 years. I make $50,000 per year and don't have any debt. I have the money to fix the car, but it would deplete my emergency fund. Should I get this old car fixed, or should I put that money towards a newer car? I feel like this is a really simple one. I got to believe that Toyota is probably not worth any more than $2,000. Yeah. So for that reason, I would invest in a new car for you. If you're able to drive it a little while longer, I don't know if you can. I'd maybe try to save up as much as I can to put with the $8,500 so that you're not fully depleting that emergency fund, but it is time for a new vehicle.
0: And you're paying cash. This is not your down payment.
1: Yes.
0: So yeah, you're going to buy a $6,000 or $7,000 car, which is going to upgrade you about 5X.
1: Yeah.
0: So, yeah, you're in good shape to pay cash for a sizable upgrade,
1: mm-hmm,
0: and then replenish your emergency fund as fast as you can instead of doing the repairs.
1: But
0: so the go ahead.
1: What should have been happening, just to kind of go back in time, Scott? You know, you drive a 2003 Toyota with almost 250,000 miles on it. You should have been putting money aside to upgrade this car over time, not just an emergency fund, because that's the part I feel like people forget about the Ramsey plan is, I love that he has a paid for vehicle. I love that he's living that life, but you've got to remember that you've got to have money to the side that you're planning on upgrading that vehicle, because you can only drive a 2003 for so long.
0: Yeah. That's assuming he hadn't spent the last 24 months getting out of debt and just now got to this point.
1: That's also true. That's
0: also
1: true.
0: If he just got to this point, then that's different. But if he's been going along at this point and not saving for a car, yeah, then you're exactly right.
1: Yeah.
0: So here's a good formula for you guys. Okay. What is the car worth salvage today? And so you can sell this car with an oil leak, because it's going to, because 2003 with 226,000 miles, it's going to have an oil leak. That's what you sell this car with. It's an oil leak, okay? And it's not going to have a wonderful suspension because it's got 200,000 miles on it.
1: Hello. Exactly.
0: So that you know, that makes this a whatever, a $1,500, $2,000 car, okay? And so you sell it for that. If you did the repair, does it add the value back, okay, equal to the repair? So how the formula works on that is, let's say that this is a $7,000 car. If it's fixed, but you could sell it for two. Well, 2 + 8 = 10. So you would still not fix this car.
1: It's overpriced.
0: Because you're going to have more in the car. What you can sell it for plus the repair is going to be more than the car is worth after the repair. And if that's the case, that tells you that this is a throwaway car, and you go buy you another throwaway car if you have to. In this case, he's got the money to move up quite a bit.
1: Yeah.
0: And move into a $7,000 or $8,000 car. If he sells this for two, put six in, he's still got some a couple grand in his emergency fund to start rebuilding, right? Mm-hmm. And that's the kind of thing you're going to do there. And then have a plan, like Jade was saying, to move up again in 2 years.
1: They're right, because the $8,000 car is only going to last you.
0: Start paying yourself $500 a month for 2 years. That's another $12,000. Mm-hmm. And you put that with the car that you bought for $7,000. The good news about a $7,000 car, it's not going to go down a lot.
1: No.
0: In 2 years from now, you sell it for six. If you bought it, right?
1: Right.
0: And, and now we've got an $18,000 car.
1: Yeah.
0: That we pay cash for.
1: That's the...
0: That starts to make a lot of sense, making 50 grand.
1: It does. Well, at any rate, really, because I think that of all the things we teach, the cash car is the most elusive of the of the principles. I think people who are driving cars with car notes, they're driving a, you know, 2026, 2025 vehicle, they hear you and I say things like, you know, the car payment is keeping the middle class broke. And they think, well, what am I supposed to do? Just hand over $30,000 and have
0: no,
1: a new
0: you're supposed
1: car.
0: To hand over $4,000
1: and
0: pay
1: it.
0: Yourself $1,200 a month.
1: Yes.
0: Instead of paying Bank of America, screw me, $1,200
1: exactly.
0: a month.
1: Exactly. That's what it looks like, though, to stair step up in.
0: Yeah, you pay. If you pay yourself a car payment for 10 months, that's a lot. What a lot of people have a $1,000 car payment.
1: Yes.
0: That's $10,000 in 10 months. You know, how much patience do you have? I mean, you can do a lot of bad transportation for 10 months and get by with it.
1: That's right.
0: I mean, you could drive the hoopty of hoopties for 10 months, a $1,000 car, you know, it's predominant colors, Bondo.
1: Yeah.
0: You know, you
1: a can. A 2-car family can be a 1-car family for 10 months.
0: Well,
1: do a lot.
0: You know, we had a guy working here at one point that, you know, their second car was a car he bought at salvage that was perfect condition, engine and transmission. Interior was perfect condition, but it had been in a hailstorm.
1: Oh.
0: So it looked like it had
1: terrible
0: acne.
1: Terrible, yeah.
0: It was really pockmarked all over. It was the ugliest, funniest looking car because it had the snot beat out of it.
1: And what does he care?
0: And it looked like somebody walked and hit it with a hammer all over, right? But it worked perfect, and the interior was perfect. The technology was current. But it was a salvage car completely.
1: Yeah.
0: And he said, for right now, instead of having a car payment, I pay $2,000 for what would have been a $15,000 car, but it's got looked like somebody hit it with a hammer all over. It was we really made fun of the guy. But it was but he was classic Ramsey guy, right? And he did that for a year and paid himself a car payment and then went and bought a regular car.
1: That's right.
0: And he has a story to tell.
1: That's a great story. Exactly. Yeah. I love that.
0: I come from a generation where we drove cars that were bad, and we kept them so long that we named them.
1: I was going to say, it's got to have a name.
0: It's got to have a name. The Blue Goose, right? Yeah. The Brown Shoe.
1: That's so funny.
0: The Brown
1: Shoe.
0: Like the old woman in the shoe?
1: Yeah.
0: Yeah, we had a station wagon named the Brown Shoe.
1: Wow.
0: It was seriously
1: It's got to have special, what I call special features.
0: Yeah.
1: Which are?
0: The windows that don't go down properly. Yeah. The door that won't lock, all that stuff. Yeah.
1: The tape deck that eats the tape or eats the CD. Nobody even uses tapes and CDs anymore.
0: Yeah, see, now you're getting old. That's what's happening, right?
1: Well, your car is so old, it has CDs in it.
0: That's right. Yeah. It's a whole different kind of car play.
1: Yes.
0: Hey, all kidding aside, if you will drive like no one else later, you can drive like no one else. So Jade and I don't drive hoopties. I drive whatever I want to drive these days. And I can write a check and do it because I drove crap for a while so that I would never have debt again. And so it's not like we're saying drive a piece of crap car that your whole life.
1: Right.
0: But for a short period of time, a year, 2 years, while you get out of debt, while you save up to avoid debt on the next purchase, you know, you drive something that looks like a ball-peen hammer hit it all over. You drive something that's named the Gray Goose. You drive something, the Brown Shoe. I don't care what you name it, but, you know, it's the pitiful old. And take pictures of it so when you're old, you can tell your grandkids that are trust fund babies because you're a multi-gazillionaire. Back in the day, Grandma and I drove that car, and that's why you little brats have money. So you got to have a story to tell, right? You really got to have a way to do this. So
1: I had a 1980. My first car was a hand-me-down from my sister. It was a 1984 Nissan Pulsar, and it only went forward. It couldn't go in reverse.
0: So you have to choose your parking spot carefully. Which means you park way out in the parking lot sometimes.
1: All the time.
0: Because you have to pull forward, right?
1: Yes.
0: Oh, my God. That's so
1: terrible.
0: Great.
1: It had to be warmed up. Like, the transmission had to be warmed up for quite a while before I would even think about going in reverse.
0: We need to do a show where we ask everybody their worst car they've ever owned. Yeah. So, my wife's first car when we got married was a Pinto. The ones that were blowing up?
1: Yeah.
0: Yeah. The Pinto and the Vega and the Gremlin have been named the worst cars of the 70s.
1: That's
0: funny. And my wife had one of them.

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3: Fox News, I'm Tom Graham. President Trump says talks with Iran are moving forward, but he's prepared to restart combat operations. He huddled with his cabinet today. Fox's Jared Halpern.
4: The president's negotiations to end the war with Iran are going very well.
5: They are starting to give us the things that they have to give us.
4: The president says a framework deal with Iran would immediately reopen the Strait of Hormuz.
3: The president also remains steadfast that any peace agreement must include Iran giving up its nuclear ambitions. Former First Lady Jill Biden speaking out following her husband's infamous 2024 debate performance against then-candidate Donald Trump.
6: I don't know what happened. I mean, as I watched it, I thought, oh my God, he's having a stroke. And it scared me to death.
3: A former First Lady speaking to CBS News Sunday morning, then President Biden dropped his re-election bid shortly after that debate. 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
7: In her resignation letter, Director of National Intelligence Tulsi Gabbard shares her husband was recently diagnosed with a rare form of bone cancer, saying she's stepping away from public service to be by his side. President Trump reacted on social media, posting in part, quote, Tulsi has done an incredible job and we will miss her. In recent months, Gabbard and the Trump administration appeared out of sync, sending mixed messages ahead of the war with Iran. Gabbard is now the fourth cabinet member to leave the administration in 3 months. All have been women. Her last day will be the end of June. Christiane Cordero, ABC News, Washington.
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0: 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Connor is in Riverside. Hey, Connor, how are you?
1: I'm good. How are you?
0: Better than I deserve. What's up?
1: So I graduated from college last June, and I got a job making $88,000 per year. I'm still living with my parents, and on my current budget, I can save $100,000 by the end of next year. And I want to know if I should move out at this point, or if I should wait till I can save more to put a bigger down payment on a house.
2: Well, I was going to ask what the specific goal is, and it's to put a down payment on a house. How much do you need? Like, what's the monetary goal?
1: Well, in California, a decent house is around $700,000. There's some that are less, but worse neighborhoods. So I try to on a budget to buy a house around $700,000. And I'm on track. If I keep doing what I'm doing, I can save $100,000 by the end of next year.

0: And yeah, the goal is to buy a house and to do it without having to take on a huge mortgage and to keep the payment underneath like 30% of my take-home pay.
1: What are you doing for a living?
0: I do supply chain analytics.
1: You got a logistics degree?
0: Yeah, I have a bachelor's degree in business, majoring in supply chain.
1: And you're only making 88 grand?
0: Yeah, well, I'm only one year in. Okay. And I'm trying to make more money. I'm going to go for a master's degree. That's going
1: to
0: cost.
1: You don't have to have a master's degree to make more money with a logistics degree. You're going
0: to
1: be just fine.
0: Yeah, I'm trying to do it free.
1: Yeah, you're sitting on a $125,000 salary any minute. Wow.
2: What
1: good degree choice? Let me start there. Yeah.
2: Yeah. What do you see yourself earning a year from now, which is the time that you want to live at your mom's house? Do you see yourself to 125?
0: At least I want to make more. Trying to make more.
1: Yeah. Okay. So here's the trade-off. The way you have analyzed this, and it comes from the way your brain works, which is awesome, by the way. I'm thrilled with the way you're looking at things. Is that there is no downside to living there, and the upside is I'm stacking cash.
0: Yeah.
1: Because you get along with your parents, obviously, or you wouldn't even be asking this. You don't have a strained situation there. It's comfortable.
0: Yeah.
1: And so it appears to be a no-brainer to stay here and live here for free and stack cash. The unintended consequence is that you haven't started your adulthood completely as long as your mommy is in the house.
0: Yes.
1: And when one of my children came home from college and their new place to set up house wasn't ready yet, they stayed with us for about 3 months, which was just fine because we love them and we get along and there was
2: sure.
1: no issue. And but I will tell you that as soon as that child moved out and paid their own bills and bought their own milk and had their own electric bill, it changed their posture. It changed the way they walk.
2: More confident.
1: The swagger, the everything. And not to mention for some ladies, it would change your eligibility as a date.
2: Come on, Dave.
1: Whether you live at your mommy's or not.
2: Yeah. I got to say, I think there's three glaring issues.
1: There's non-monetary things here that might be more important than the money.
2: That's true. But even the money, I don't think that your math is quite right, because a $700,000 house that you've put $100,000 on is not going to get you where you need it to be, even making $125,000.
1: True.
2: You're going to be well above. I mean, I'm just plugging the numbers in on our mortgage calculator, and I think you need to rethink your math on that. That being said, I don't think there's a rush. You're 22, which means you'll be 23 years old. You don't need a $700,000 house at 23 years old.
1: Yeah.
2: In your first year of working, right?
1: Yeah.
2: Like, let's...
1: Or second year.
2: Yeah, let's create some stability. Let's make sure that this is really the field we want to be in. Let's make sure this is the area we want to be in. Give yourself some freedom by just renting, get an apartment. I love that for you.
1: It's not horrible. If I woke up in your shoes knowing what I know about money and life, I would move out. Even though on the surface, the economics don't look that favorable when you do that. Then I would also value your... I think you're worth more than you're being paid probably in the marketplace right now. Job market's a little slow right now, sluggish. But, and then the other thing that comes to mind that you may or may not want to consider is that you might be able to make $125,000 in Kansas City.
2: Oh, that's a good point. Yeah,
1: which
2: maybe
1: would cost you half as much to live as Riverside, California.
2: That's true.
1: And the only reason you're there today, or at least one of the reasons you're there today, is because you grew up there.
2: Yeah.
1: And I'm not suggesting you have to move to be successful. But,
2: just get more bang
1: but there's
2: for your
1: something
2: buck.
1: About when you move out that option starts to be there that's not emotionally setting itself in your brain when you're staying at home.
2: Yeah, I agree
1: and
2: with
1: so
2: that.
1: And so I want you to go out and have a life. And let's just see let's live the grand adventure.
2: Mm-hmm. And

0: probably be fine with that. He is going to sacrifice some of the things that you said.
1: Yeah, I'm not sure that I have adequately thought through and quantified what living on your own is worth.
0: Well, it's at
1: it costs more, but I think it's worth more than it costs, and I can't put actual dollars to that off the top of my head like I can some things to justify my position. So my position
0: age.
1: Might be weak.
0: You got to consider your age range, because I think the older you are, the more it hits. You know, you can't be 33 living at mom's house.
1: That, yeah, 19 is a little, 19, I can give you a little break there.
0: I'm like 21.
1: Hey, he graduated from college at 19.
0: Yeah.
1: It's like 2 years early, three years early.
0: He's a little bit of a super genius.
1: Yeah, we got some savant stuff going on here.
0: Yeah.
1: That's interesting. I'm treating him like he's 22. That's a good point, too. Mm-hmm. Interesting. This is a good discussion. Connor, you're a sharp dude. You're going to be okay. You don't have to buy a house in 1 year. And there are benefits to moving out that you haven't considered.
0: Yeah.
1: And that's a summary of what we have yacked about and gone around the barn for the last few minutes. But it's good. I appreciate you letting us use you to have the discussion for America. Because there is the old movie, Failure to Launch, there is a problem in America, particularly disturbing among males that are not leaving home. Now,
0: well,
1: you're not
0: the
1: 33 year old living at home is a problem.
0: I you know what, Dave? I actually do think it's both. I think it's men and women, but I do think that it is more frowned upon. And I'm not saying right or wrong, but I feel like
1: it's because I'm a sexist boomer.
0: We get more of the ick when we see a guy living at home.
1: And you're a sexist, whatever, if you're not a boomer.
0: Listen,
1: if you just said that. Yeah, I get ick with the guy being at home.
0: Yeah.
1: Yeah. But it is. But still, I mean, go be like a grown-up.
0: It's okay to be broke and be on your own and be single and make your way.
1: And have dignity.
0: And yeah, that's part of life.
1: But you're not 33, you're 19. So if you want to hang out one more year, we're not going to be mad at you.
0: It's true.
1: If you want to win with money in 2026, you can't keep living normal. 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
3: From ABC News, I'm Dave Packer. New U.S. airstrikes in Iran. CENTCOM says forces shooting down 4 Iranian attack drones posing a threat to the Strait of Hormuz, as well as an Iranian ground station that was about to launch a 5th drone. A U.S. official says these actions were measured, purely defensive, and intended to maintain the ceasefire. This after Iran state media said that the country sent their teams for a peace deal to the U.S., their terms, that would keep Iran in control of the strait. President Trump says that's a non-starter.
4: They're negotiating on fumes. But we'll see what happens. Maybe we have to go back and finish it. Maybe we don't.
3: Trump says he's not in much of a rush to make a peace deal. An urgent recovery effort for victims of the deadly toxic chemical release at a Washington state factory. Cowlitz Fire Chief Scott Goldstein says this is personal for many of the responders.
5: Understand that there are members working the site tirelessly that have lost coworkers, lost friends, and they remain dedicated to focusing on our recovery efforts.
3: So far, two.

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1: Hi, Dave. How are you?
0: Better than I deserve. What's up?
1: I was hoping you could help with a disagreement me and my husband are having. I'd like to pay off debt. We have about $16,000 in consumer debt, and we make about $11,000 a month. My husband would like to pull out from our stocks to pay off the debt. Whereas I'm on the side of, I think we can make a lifestyle change and pay it off in 3 months. Right now we have one income. He is able to work and he can bring in an additional $7,000 a month, and we should be able to pay this off even faster.
2: Why isn't he working now?
1: We just kind of have been living a cushy life, very, very luxury. There's really no particular reason.
2: How cushy a life are you living in California on $11,000?
1: It just happens to work for us. The rent's pretty low, and a lot of our expenses, we really don't have any car payments or anything else.
2: Okay. That aside, I just want to ask, does that bother you at all? I know that that's not pertinent to the question, but does that bother you?
1: Only up until recently, but for the most part, I was pretty content with it. Everything was getting done at the house, so I had no complaints.
2: Okay, so how much stocks, single stocks, do you have that you could sell? What are they worth?
1: Not a ton. Only $28,000.
2: Okay, but that's enough to clear the debt and still...
1: That would be enough to clear the debt, yes.
2: Okay, yeah.
0: So, here's the answer interesting to me. I think you're both right. I think you need to adjust your freaking lifestyle.
1: Mm-hmm. Mm-hmm. Yeah.
0: And I think you need to cash out these stocks and pay mm-hmm. off your debt.
2: He needs to work regardless.
0: The credit cards are the $16,000, right?
1: Correct, yeah.
0: Yeah, so that's financial laziness. You make enough money
1: it is.
0: To not have run
1: we
0: this
1: have
0: debt
1: about,
0: up. You just weren't paying 7, attention and you wrecked the car.
1: Over? Yeah.
0: So have you cut up the credit cards?
1: Yes, this is actually old debt, so we've paid down about $30,000.
0: Oh, good.
2: That's good.
0: All right. So, number one, we're not going to tell you to have single stocks. We're going to have that liquidated, put that in the emergency fund, or put it towards your house or whatever, wherever you are on the baby steps, or put it towards
2: whatever's
0: this debt.
2: Left.
0: Put it on this debt if you want. But then number two, we need to be on an every dollar budget where you've adjusted lifestyle and the two of you are you're not living beyond. You've been doing that, though, because you've reduced debt. So you're already doing that. So you feel like you just want to stay on the plan. I'm not catching up. I'm recycling here.
2: I think what's going on is good. I think it sounds like you've tightened up in order to pay the debt down to what it is now.
0: Is that right?
1: Correct, yes.
2: Okay. Yes. So
1: we have tightened up. My only thing is I'm holding on to the stocks. It's a private stock that I have in a previous company.
2: Here's the thing.
1: I do believe it's going to be like a high potential.
2: Even if you didn't have the debt, I would give you the same advice. I'd say I'd rather you sell that stock. And I'd rather let's pretend you were on baby step four and you could invest in mutual funds. I'd still take that money and diversify it in that way. So the debt really has nothing to do specifically with that advice. It's just at this point, this is money that you have access to that you can pull out and there really wouldn't be a penalty on it. It's not retirement money or anything like that. So for that case, I would take it out. I would put $16,000 towards the debt, the other $12,000. To Dave's point, you can throw that in a high yield savings account, have an emergency fund. Now we're setting ourselves up to really be able to invest the proper way if we do that.
0: The stock, Renee, I had a guy offer me a position in a private company the other day that I could have bought controlling interest in a private situation like that. And when I didn't take it. And the reason is that typically a situation like that is all or nothing. Meaning this stock's going to tank and it's going to be worth very, very little and it's going to be a problem, or it's going to go the moon and it's going to be the smartest thing you ever did. It's never in between. It's not a predictable environment. It's a high-risk investment.
2: But the thing is,
0: if you're saying that, if you can get it out, I didn't do it.
2: I'm saying, but if anybody could be in a position to just take a fun risk, you could have
0: lost the money and not blinked. I'm not blinked, but... The point is she doesn't need to be doing that. Yeah. And so you're only looking at the upside and you're emotionally involved because it was the last company you worked in.
2: Uh-huh.
0: And you think those guys are smart and they may be smart and it might go to the moon. if it doesn't, it's going to go to zero. And if you had $28,000 in the middle of your kitchen table right now, would you go buy that stock or would you pay down the debt? I'd pay down the debt.
2: 100%.
0: And I'd cash out of the rest of the stock and I'd put it in a stable investment that was much more predictable. So I don't know if you're going to do any of that, but that's what we would tell you to do. I'd cash out the 28. I would continue the adjustment on the lifestyle. You're both right.
2: Yeah, and husband needs to do something. Now, don't get me wrong. I love when people have worked to create flexibility in their lives. I think that's great. But I think he's going to need a sense of direction and purpose, and that's what he needs. If he doesn't need it for the paycheck, he needs it for the sense of direction and purpose.
0: Jenna is in Oklahoma City. Hi, Jenna. How are you?
3: I'm good. How are you?
0: Better than I deserve. What's up?
3: Good. Hey, so my husband and I have about $80,000 of non-mortgage debt that we're working through. We're on baby step number two. And my husband runs a landscaping business, and so our tax accountant has told us to save 15% of his gross revenue and throw it in some sort of savings account that we don't touch just for tax purposes at the end of the year to cover any unexpected tax burden we might not be prepared for. But I have about $9,000 in that account right now, and I'm just wondering if I should be using that to clear any of our debt instead of just holding on to it for taxes.
0: You hold on to it for taxes.
2: Mm-hmm.
0: That money's already spent. It's got the IRS's name on it.
2: And I probably would have done 20%, to be honest with you.
0: Well, we recommend 25% of your net profits, not 15% of your gross. You may be saving too much for taxes. We don't know that yet, but don't screw around with the IRS.
3: Got it.
0: Yeah, keep your tax money sacred. It's not even there emotionally. Now, you may want to adjust the formula after you've done a year or two of this, but you do need to be setting aside and be paying quarterly estimates, and they're usually going to approach about a 10% tax rate on your net profits plus 15% of self-employment tax. Because, if you're an employee, you pay 7.65, but if you're self-employed, you pay both sides, the employee and the employer,
3: right.
0: So you pay 15.7. So,
3: right.
0: So you've got a 25% hit there of your net profits probably is going to be pretty accurate for your quarterly estimates and then your total tax bill. Don't mess around with that money. Now, if you're over-saving and you can prove that mathematically, if you've saved $4,000 more than you need and you can prove that mathematically, then sure, take that money and throw it at the debt. Mm-hmm. But that money, please don't mess around with it. Your accountant really gave you great advice to make you start withholding on yourself. Because it's one of the small business people get hit in the head like this the most of anything I see. They don't do their quarterlies, and then the IRS comes up and smacks them.

0: What's up, guys? 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
8: Uh-huh. 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
1: Yeah, it was not $12.
8: I'm sure it was not.
1: It was a lot more than $12. 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And you can also check out the $12 books. That's a good deal. All right. Gene is with us in Chattanooga. Hi, Gene. How are you?
6: I'm fine. Thank you so much for your ministry.
1: Thank you. How can we help?
6: Someone used my stolen ID electronically to open a checking account in another bank and stole funds from one of the accounts that I have with a wealth management company where I have retirement and investments.
1: Wait a minute. I'm sorry. They opened a checking account at another bank. How were they able to steal funds from your wealth management company?
6: They used the checking account electronically to go into the wealth management company. And
8: so they had all your information to do this.
6: They evidently did. And I never have managed any of those accounts by phone or direct electronically. I've always done by phone or direct mail.
1: So why is your wealth management company not liable?
6: That's my question. Are they not liable because this loss I sustained was not a

0: associated with, you know, market value multiples.
1: It was they got hacked. Yeah, their site got hacked by an identity thief. I think that's on them.
0: Okay.
1: I'm not an attorney, but that's what it sounds like from a common sense perspective.
0: Yeah.
1: How much money did you lose?
0: $45,500.
1: How old are you?
0: I'm 84.
1: How much money was in the account total?
0: Oh, goodness. I would have to look that up, but I don't remember.
1: A lot?
0: I think it was about 100, let me see.
1: Why did they only get 45 if there was more in there?
0: I don't know. I have 169,790 in there.
1: So why did they not get it all?
0: I don't have a clue. Maybe they thought, you know, they could get some more later.
1: You called your wealth management company. What did they say?
0: They were, I would never have known about it if they hadn't sent me a letter asking them if I had changed my email and my bank account. And, of course, right away then they tried to reverse the the transaction, and by then, of course, the money was gone.
1: Did you leave the rest of your money there?
0: Well, right now I haven't changed anything, but I intend to. Just don't know whether I should change my my management company before they refund my money, or whether I need to.
1: Well, need to make sure. I'm going to have a discussion with them on the phone as soon as you hang up with us. That makes sure that the remaining money is safe.
2: Uh-huh.
0: Yeah.
1: That's the first thing. We got to make sure that's safe. And then the second thing is, when are you guys going to refund me the money that you lost because your account that I have with you was hacked?
0: Correct.
1: I'm going to ask them to refund this. I don't know that that's going to work because I'm not an attorney, okay? But I think that they're going to be liable for that because their account got hacked. I mean, so let's pretend you had a savings account at a bank. And a thief got into the savings account on the bank and stole the money.
2: Mm-hmm.
1: It's the same thing.
0: Yeah.
1: The bank would be liable. So I'm pretty sure this wealth management company is liable for this.
2: Well, it's on both, and there's issues on both ends, because if they were able to set up another bank account with your information, then if they were able to use that to connect the two banks, they've got a lot of your information.
1: Do you know who did this? Gene, do you know the person that did this?
0: No, I don't know who it was.
1: Okay.
2: Then you've got to report
1: this. Because
2: they
1: got a lot of information on you.
0: They do, I know. Okay. And let me tell you what I've done. I have subscribed to Xander Insurance.
2: Good.
1: Are they helping you, the ID theft people?
0: Oh, well, no, Xander is, it was after the fact.
1: I know, but did they offer to help anyway?
0: I don't know if they would or not. I didn't ask them.
1: Yeah. I'm going to ask them to help you, okay?
0: All right.
1: As a favor to me. They're friends of mine. And my 84-year-old friend Gene in Chattanooga needs some help, and I'm going to ask them to help you, even though you bought the insurance afterwards, okay? So I'm going to put you on hold, and the gang in the booth is going to pick up and connect you with Jeff Xander, who's a friend of mine, and they're going to help you walk through this. And make sure your identity is secured, first and foremost. And then secondly, if you need some help, we'll hook you up with one of our Ramsey Financial Coaches, as a gift also, no charge, and see if they can help you navigate with this wealth management company, because they need to be offering me my money back really fast if they want to keep me as a customer, if I'm in your shoes.
0: Well, definitely.
1: Okay. So,
0: and I tried to get legal advice here, and I went to the Bar Association, and they gave me a couple names, and I queried them, but they didn't even respond. So I guess I'm just peanuts, you know, to them.
1: Well, the $45,000 is peanuts, but you're not peanuts.
2: That's right.
1: Okay. Yeah. You're okay. You're going to be all right. But what we have to do is stop this from happening anymore, and we have to apply for and get the refund. And I think between our Ramsey Coaches and Xander, which is going to cost you nothing, we're going to take care of all of it. We're going to make sure you're okay. But you need to get on the phone today and make sure the rest of your accounts are secure with those people in the meantime while you decide what's going to happen. So you hang on and our gang will pick up and we'll put our arms around you and see if we can help you, kiddo.
2: That's terrible.
1: That's kind of scary.
2: Yeah, that is. That they got all of her stuff.
1: I mean, they not only knew enough to open an account, but they knew she had the other account.
2: To link
1: and
2: it.
1: And how to access it.
2: That's very scary.
1: And these goobs release this money to a fresh email and fresh address that they did not already have on file.
2: Because that means they went in and changed
1: cybersecurity
2: everything.
1: Cybersecurity at a minimum is horrible at this company.
2: Yeah.
1: Wow.
2: She should have named
1: If she's
2: names.
1: Got the story straight, if that's what's going on, yeah.
2: If like, drop the name of that brokerage so we can all know.
1: We'll wait and see, make sure what they do. But yeah, it's, that's,
2: it's scary.
1: Yeah. So when you have a brokerage company like that, like our SmartMister Pros as an example, you build clients over time. And in that world, you call it your book of business. And how much do you have AUM, assets under management? And so a big, you know, somebody's been working for 25 or whatever years will have half a billion to a billion, 500 million to $1 billion in assets under management. And if one of those clients had $200,000 out of your half a billion you're managing and was 84 years old, this would be her. That's the situation she would normally be in. And but the way you get a book of business that size is you take care of people.
2: Yeah.
1: 84-year-old widows would be at the top of your list.
2: You would think so.
1: Hello. And so that's the proper way to run that book of business. The book of business grows when you love the people in the book well.
2: What's curious is they only took 45,000 of the 169. That sounds nefarious to me. That's
1: I'm still afraid a relative of hers is doing this.
2: I agree with that, Dave.
1: Ouch.

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1: I'm Gene Rano with your WFIR News Extra. With gas prices higher in large part due to the war with Iran, pausing federal and state gas taxes to give drivers a break has been floated. U.S. Senator Mark Warner is lukewarm on that approach.
2: The challenge around pauses on the gas tax is it's easy to pause, it's harder to unpause. Out in Southwest Virginia, we've still got a lot of needed improvements on I-81, 460, trying to make sure we've got north-south routes down 220 to Martinsville.
3: ABC News, I'm Dave Packer. New U.S. airstrikes on Iran. CENTCOM says forces shooting down four Iranian attack drones posing a threat to the Strait of Hormuz, as well as an Iranian ground station that was about to launch a fifth drone. And Iran's terms for a peace deal. Where would they keep control of the strait? President Trump says that's a non-starter.
4: They're negotiating on fumes. But we'll see what happens. Maybe we have to go back and finish it. Maybe we don't.
3: An urgent recovery effort for victims in a deadly toxic chemical release at a Washington state factory. Two people are confirmed dead, nine unaccounted for. Uganda closing its border with the Congo in an effort to curb the Ebola outbreak. Nearly 1,000 suspected cases there and about 220 people believed to have died. Green Bay Packers running back Josh Jacobs is being investigated for domestic abuse allegations. Jacobs was released from a Wisconsin jail earlier today. He was taken into custody on Tuesday on allegations of strangulation, suffocation, and other offenses. This is ABC News.
5: Weather every 30 minutes on WFIR. Tonight continues with the chance of showers and thunderstorms, staying partly cloudy with a low around 64. Thursday turns mostly sunny with a high near 85. Mostly clear for Thursday night with a low around 56. And Friday will be mostly sunny with a high near 80. Weather every 30 minutes on News Talk, WFIR 107.3 FM. 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
0: Renee is with us in Charlotte. Hi, Renee. How are you?
12: I'm great. Thank you for taking the call. I love the work you do.
0: Thank you. How can we help?
12: My question is regarding how much I should pressure my teenage daughter to apply for scholarships, college scholarships.
0: Why wouldn't you?
12: Well, I should reframe the question. I have been, and it's not working, and I don't know if I should start punishing her, taking away privileges if she doesn't put forth some effort.
0: Does she work? Has she ever had a job?
12: She does have a part-time job, and she is she just finished her junior year of early college, so she has done very well, and she will graduate high school with an associate's degree, and she only needs 2 years to get her undergrad, and she's under the impression that she can start applying during the school year of her senior year and get scholarships. I've done some research and have found that she should really start applying now, and she is not putting forth the effort.
13: Understood.
0: Okay. Are you married?
12: Yes.
0: Where's her father in this discussion?
12: He agrees with me, but he's also not quite as assertive as I am.
0: Okay. So I think what I would do is gather some information and lay it out, the three of you. And here's the way I would look at it. There was a lady that worked on our team for a while named Christina Ellis. Look her up. Okay. She had a book out called Confessions of a Scholarship Winner. She applied for as a single mom's daughter and received $500,000 worth.
12: Oh, wow.
0: And so she can, and she's like the best I've ever met in the world. She worked on this team for a while here. And a sweet girl, too. Very smart. Very smart. And she ended up getting a graduate degree from Vanderbilt, all paid for. And I would gather the information she's got in that book. And, you know, here's the types of examples that she brought out. And I've heard her teach this from stage with me, okay? You know, if you spent 200 hours applying for scholarships, that's a lot.
12: Mm-hmm.
0: That's 5 hours a day for a lot, for 50 days.
13: Yeah, part-time job.
0: Like, that's your part-time job. And if you got $50,000 worth of scholarships, that means that your daughter doing that would have earned $250 an hour.
12: Mm-hmm.
0: I'm going to present that type of information to your daughter and to your husband and then say, based on that, I don't care if you like it. You're not leaving the house again until you agree to do this crap.
13: It's more important for her to do that financially than have the part-time job, the other part-time
0: or
13: job.
0: Or go to part-time community college and be a head of school.
13: Mm-hmm.
0: You know, so, I mean, you cannot earn $250 an hour as a 17-year-old anywhere else. And that's the rate. I made that number up, by the way. Okay, I mean, I don't know if that would work exactly that way. But that's the type of thing that Christina's, the way her mind worked about this, was you look at it and you're being paid what an attorney makes to apply for scholarships. Only you're not getting them today. And so if you go to, if you get $50,000 in scholarships and your mom and dad have $50,000 in savings, and you're going to get that savings in your pocket when you graduate as a result of having not spent it because you got scholarships, that's making $250 an hour.
12: Wonderful point.
0: Yeah. And so, and that changes it. Like, I'm on your side. I want you to come out of college with $50,000 in cash in your pocket from your dad's and I account that we're going to hand to you because we didn't have to pay for college because you do this smart thing. And she's obviously a talented student.
13: And I...
12: She is.
13: I got to believe with AI, it's easier than ever to synthesize your ideas and help, you know, prepare your thoughts for the different essays and prepare, you know, what each of them are.
0: You could write hundreds of essays in 20 minutes.
13: Yeah.
0: With ChatGPT.
12: Yeah. And I have been doing all the research and presenting it to her and telling her to get a bio essay and to chart out a schedule.
0: Yeah, but you're telling her what to do without her really grasping the why. And what I'm doing is walking around on the other side and putting a big old carrot out there before I pull the stick out.
12: Okay.
0: She hadn't been seen the carrot because she's not dumb. This is a bright child.
12: Yeah, she's
0: and
12: very
0: by the
12: bright.
0: Way, she's not even lazy.
12: She's not lazy.
0: Okay.
12: No.
0: So she's not got.
12: That's why we're so shocked.
0: Yeah, she's not got
12: she's
0: character
12: given us
0: flaws.
12: Pushback.
0: She just hasn't become a believer that this is worth the effort. And we've just got to help you present that to her and her dad and go, okay, now are you ready to, okay, let's put together a schedule and you're going to spend 3 hours every morning doing this until you reach 250 hours because it's going to pay you an average of whatever. Okay, the amount you the amount that you get divided by 200 hours. And when you finish 200 hours, I will shut up. If you've applied 200 hours worth of effort writing essays to get scholarships, you're going to get so stinking many scholarships. Because, and by the way, get good at it. Don't just mail it in.
13: Right.
0: Literally.
13: Make it worth it.
0: Literally. Yeah, but I mean, work the thing, cuz Christina said I'm a single mom's daughter and I'm a citizen student and I'm this. You know, you have to use whatever your advantages are. You know, I'm 1/16th Cherokee. I don't care what you are.
13: Yep.
0: Whatever it is, you lean into that and you, because you're going to find somebody that's got everything. I mean, there's all these little
13: nuanced, weird scholarships.
0: And, you know, and it doesn't all depend on athletic ability or grades. There's lots of them that come from all kinds of weird, nuanced things. And so, yeah, and you know, get creative with the essay. Be the most positive thing that they see coming in front of them, and they want to give it to them. Pretend like you're on the scholarship committee. What would you want to see?
13: Yeah, yep.
0: If you wrote the essay coming in, what kind of essays are going to make the difference and that you're going to keep at the top of the stack and all that kind of stuff? And treat this like it's a straight commission job.
13: Because it basically is.
0: Yeah, but I think we need to get a big carrot out here, this is the prize. And so the effort is worth it to get the prize. And then applying for scholarships makes a lot of sense. But, yeah, I think you're the only one jazzed up about it in your whole house. So we need to get the rest of the house jazzed. And the way we get jazzed is we talk about the why, not the how. That's the thing. Mike is on the line in Milwaukee. Hey, Mike, what's up?
14: Hi, Dave. How are you?
0: Better than I deserve. How can I help?
14: So the question is, me and my fiance are looking into trying to be able to put ourselves in a position to retire around the 55 mark.
0: How old are you?
14: Just wondering where, 35.
0: Okay. When are you getting married?
14: September.
0: Oh, good.
13: Cool.
0: Okay, cool. Okay, so you got 20 years to get ready to retire at 55 instead of 59 and a half, so you can't access your Roths or your 401ks, right?
14: Yep, and that's what I'm looking for, is what it should be invested in to carry from 55 to 59 and a half.
0: Okay, if we were going to guess, let's just put a wet finger in the air. What will you need to live per year when you're 55 if you don't work?
14: If I had to guess, maybe $60,000-$70,000 just to be comfortable. I'd rather be comfortable. So.
0: All right. Let's just call it 60, and you need to do that times five, so you need 300K.
14: Yep.
0: Yeah. If you don't work, why would you not work at all at 55? Why wouldn't you find something to do?
14: Just to have the option to do it.
13: Work optional. Work optional is probably a better way to say it. Work optional.
0: Yeah. Well, work optional is fine, but it's not doesn't happen very often. So what I would do is just go ahead and get out of debt, get your house paid off, and build wealth, and worry about that when you get a little closer. If you want to invest when you get a little closer, you just do that in a low turnover mutual fund like an S&P 500, like a Vanguard S&P 500 or something like that. And that's a good way to do it. But I wouldn't fool with that today. First, you need to work the baby steps and get to baby step 7 before you even start talking about this.

0: Listen, there are some basic things that you should be doing to take care of your family. 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
1: Fox News, I'm Carmen Roberts. The U.S. carries out more defensive strikes against Iran. U.S. officials tell Fox News the strikes took down four Iranian drones that posed a threat in the Strait of Hormuz. Earlier, President Trump told reporters,
2: Iran is very much intent. They want very much to make a deal. So far, they haven't gotten there. We're not satisfied with it, but we will be. We will be either that or we'll have to just finish the job.
1: U.S. crude oil prices closed down 4% at $88.68 a barrel today. Crews resume searching for nine missing workers at a factory in Longview, Washington, but believe they all died after a chemical tank explosion killed two other workers. Fire Chief Scott Goldstein.
3: The remaining roughly 25,000 gallons is contained in the tank, is leaking slowly out of the tank.
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5: Our scripture of the day, Proverbs 12:24. Diligent hands will rule, but laziness ends in forced labor.
6: Oof.
5: Warren Buffett, rule number one, never lose money. Rule number two, never forget rule number one.
6: Got it.
5: Works for me.
6: Check.
5: John is in Minneapolis. Hey, John, how are you?
7: I'm good. Hey, guys, thank you for taking my call.
5: Sure.
7: So I'm trying to figure out if I'm losing my mind from wanting to walk away from a high-paying job and start all over in something new that pays quite a bit less, at least a start. So I'm in a financial sales position right now. It's almost all commission, so I average around $250,000 a year. And I know I'm blessed to be in a financial position I'm in. But for the last couple of years, I found zero fulfillment in this job and been pretty unhappy. The culture is very much like work first, family second, and there's not a whole lot of job security. We're really pushed to work past the scheduled hours, work every single weekend, and it's really starting to affect my relationships outside of work.
5: What are you
7: now,
5: selling?
7: I have a lot of a financial product, a mortgage.
6: Okay.
5: So, you're a mortgage underwriter?
7: Officer.
5: Okay, a loan officer. Yeah, okay. Yeah.
6: So is it the work or is it the conditions in which you're doing the
5: now,
6: work?
5: Why can't you do that somewhere else that has reasonable culture and reasonable hours and makes a little less? And it's actually not the actual day-to-day work. It's the environment and the hours and the lack of and the bad priorities that's driving you crazy, right?
7: Yes. And I've had quite a few workers that, or co-workers that have left and went to other companies in the industry. And ultimately, pretty much every one of them comes back to the company we're at because they said this is really the best company in terms of, you know, technology and stuff. But the culture has been like this and has really gotten worse over the last, I would say, 12 months. And what I'm worried about mainly is, over the next couple of years, I want to be in a position where I'm starting a family, and I look at my coworkers and I see them really struggling to keep up in the job and, you know, be there, be present for their families. And I just don't want to end up being the parent or you know, the father again, that's not there.
5: Again, I am not buying the fact that you can make $250,000 at one company and you can't work normal hours and work for good people and have a better balance to what you're doing.
6: At a different company.
5: And make 150 to 200 at a different company. I don't believe that. I think your coworkers have given you a message that's not true. As if there's one place on the planet that this whole thing can happen and it works, and everywhere else it doesn't work. Bull crap.
7: Correct. Yeah, okay. And that's really the feeling that the, you know, we get from leadership.
5: You already don't have faith in leadership. Why are you listening to anything?
6: So what opportunities have you been looking at?
7: Yeah, so we have a family friend who's an electrician in our area, and he's been trying to get me to be an apprentice for quite a while now.
5: Why?
6: That's so a completely different path.
5: Why? Because this one company that you work for sucks, and so now you're going to go be an electrician?
7: He doesn't know anything about my job.
5: Yeah, so why would he even ask?
6: Yeah, we're talking about you. Why would you do?
5: I mean, I'm an electrician, and I know a guy that is a mortgage guy who's obviously making a lot of money. I don't know it's $250,000 a year. Why would I even talk to that guy about being an electrician? That's just strange.
7: Yeah, he knows I've always been interested in working with my hands, and I ended up just kind of falling into this job through an internship in college, and it was always supposed to be, I'll do this for a couple of years and then move on to something else.
6: How old are you?
7: A couple of years. I'm 29.
6: And how long have you been doing the mortgage broker deal?
7: About 8 years.
6: 8 years. Okay, so you're looking at this going, man, I fell into this job. This is not what I intended to do. This is not what I set out to do. I need to stop this train, and I need to get on the path that I really want to be on.
7: Correct.
6: Understood. Okay. How are you doing financially?
7: I'm good. So I have in my checking account, I have about $15,000. I do have an emergency fund with about $25,000 in it and a high yield savings. No debt at all. I'm very, very fortunate there. And then I have a high yield savings with about $115,000 that was supposed to be for hopefully a wedding here in the next year or two, and then a down payment on a house and that sort of stuff.
6: Okay, so you're getting married in the next year. Any kids?
7: No.
6: Okay. Listen, I do think that you should do work that matters to you, work that you feel good about. It's all about how can we get there, and is there a way that over time we can create the same value? Because the hard part for me is to know that you are worth $250,000 in the marketplace and then to go down without the horizon of being able to meet that peak again. That would bother me personally. If it doesn't bother you, that's okay. So tell us about the electrician. What's the route? What does it look like? And what do you want to know from us?
7: No problem. So it would be a 5-year apprenticeship. It would be a union electrician. So I'd start at about $21 an hour. In 5 years, when I make it through, I'd be a journeyman. Right now, the pay is about $42 an hour. But that would just be my base pay. Doesn't include like any fringe benefits or anything on top of that, like health insurance money going into a retirement account. Mm-hmm. When I do the math, working the same amount of hours I'm working right now, which is 55 to 60 a week.
5: You don't want to work that many hours.
6: So correct. We can't compare it to that.
7: Correct. You're right. So it would be a pay cut at the 5-year mark if I, you know, make it through the apprenticeship. I'd be sitting around about $130 a year.
6: As a journeyman, and that's kind of the peak?
7: Correct. Yeah. Yep. Yeah. Okay. Unless I would move up to be a foreman and so on.
5: Man, you really hate this company.
6: I think so, too.
5: This is like they have wounded you so badly that you're willing to jump into a pit of acid to get away from them.
6: Yeah. How do you know that you'll love being an electrician to the tune of a $100,000 pay cut?
7: That I don't know for sure, and that's what scares me the most, and why I called in to get your guys' advice on this.
5: Yeah, I'm not buying. I think you're running so hard away from something that you're not looking carefully at what you're running to. So if I were going to advise a 29-year-old who made $250,000 a year, who's in a toxic culture,

0: sit on every day or whatever's happening over there.
1: And then see how
0: place.
1: You feel.
0: You've got to get away from the place. I'm not disagreeing with that. Mm-hmm. But I think you've convoluted the career field as being horrible with the company as being horrible. And you need to separate those two things first before you make this decision.
1: It's hard to me when, and you'll probably be able to put better words to this, but when you're clearly really good at something and you're clearly very gifted at it, it's hard to then say, but you're not going to do that. You're going to go to this. Do you know what I mean? You've got that talent and that gifting for some reason. Yeah. I don't know. It's hard to walk.
0: This smells like an escape rather than a journey.
1: Yes.
0: And I don't, it just doesn't smell right. And so you ask our opinions, and we've given a whole 3 minutes of thought to your whole life, okay? So it's not really fair to you.
1: Well, he doesn't have to choose between this and that. There are some other routes he can go through before he
0: does a complete 180. I think it's a false dichotomy that the only way to be happy is to completely leave everything that you're doing.
1: Yeah.
0: I would start by leaving the company that you're in and then see where that takes us first. Mm-hmm. And then I would decide from there. And then is there another way that I can do electrician and own a company that is electricians and so forth? That puts this hour of the Ramsey Show in the books. We'll be back with you before you know it. In the meantime, remember, there's ultimately only one way to financial peace, and that's to walk daily with the Prince of Peace, Christ Jesus.

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3: From ABC News, I'm Dave Packard. A slow, methodical, and deliberate recovery effort to find the 9 missing employees after a chemical explosion at a Washington State paper mill. ABC's Melissa Adon is in Longview, Washington, where it's believed 90,000 gallons of chemicals are still inside the collapsed tank.
4: The 900,000-gallon tank at the Nippon Dynawave Packaging Company was filled with deadly chemicals used to make paper when it ruptured early Tuesday. The tank crumpled, vehicles flipped and crushed.
5: The priority is ensuring responder safety.
6: The EPA is here on the ground in Longview investigating the potential impacts to the air and water quality.
3: New U.S. airstrikes in southern Iran. CENTCOM says Iranian attack drones were shot down and a drone base was targeted, a U.S. official calling the strikes measured, purely defensive, and intended to maintain the ceasefire. A Google engineer accused of making over $1 million using insider information to allegedly bet on what users would search.
7: Federal prosecutors say Michelle Spagnuolo's job as a software engineer gave him access to confidential data showing the singer known as David would be Google's most searched person of 2025. They allege he then used that information to place a series of Google-related bets on Polymarket, a prediction market platform, under the name Alpha Raccoon. At the time that bet was placed, federal prosecutors say Polymarket assigned a near-zero probability to David being the number one searched person on Google this year.
3: ABC's Aaron Katursky. As Ebola spreads in Central Africa, the Trump administration reportedly seeking to set up a healthcare facility in Kenya to take in Americans who are exposed to the virus. But many Kenyans not happy about it. Nairobi resident Robert Kiberning.
8: Why do Americans think that...

0: Their lives are so much important than the lives of Kenyans.
1: Multiple sources tell us the Justice Department's launching a criminal investigation to E. Jean Carroll, the former Elle magazine columnist, accused President Trump of sexual assault. This is ABC News.
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1: President Trump says he plans to attend an NBA Finals game in New York when the series comes to Madison Square Garden next month. A new study finds rising temperatures will likely make hail bigger and more damaging.
6: Climate change from the burning of fossil fuels should make more high-energy, unstable air, which can help form hail, says a study in the journal Nature. Storms with hail bigger than a large marble pelting roofs, cars, and the ground will increase by the end of the century. Hail generally doesn't kill people, but it does more damage than tornadoes and costs about the same as a couple of hurricanes, says the study by Central Michigan University, costing $10 billion a year in the U.S. and $80 billion globally.
1: ABC's Chuck Sievertson. A Florida man has filed suit against Carnival Cruises for $5 million, alleging it was severely burned after walking barefoot on the pool deck. The complaint alleges Carnival didn't warn passengers that the deck gets hot in the sun. The lineup has been released for the Great American State Fair on the National Mall this summer for America's 250th birthday.
7: Let freedom ring.
1: Martina McBride will perform alongside the Commodores, Flo Rida, Young MC, Milli Vanilli, and Morris Day and the Time. The fair, which runs June 25th through July 10th, will also feature immersive exhibits, patriotic tributes, innovation showcases, cultural programming, robotics, and state and territory showcases. Dave Packer, ABC News.
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9: Weather every 30 minutes on WFIR. Tonight continues with the chance of showers and thunderstorms, staying partly cloudy with a low around 64. Thursday turns mostly sunny with a high near 85. Mostly clear for Thursday night with a low around 56. And Friday will be mostly sunny with a high near 80. 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
10: President Trump pushed back on Iran claiming it would control traffic in the Strait of Hormuz, saying Wednesday,
11: international waters, nobody's going to control it. We're going to watch over it. We'll watch over it, but nobody's going to control it.
10: Iranian state media reported on a draft of a deal between the U.S. and Iran that would give Iran control over the strait in coordination with Oman, the president later threatening that regional ally.
11: Oman will behave just like everybody else, so we'll have to blow them up. They understand that. They'll be fine.
10: Karen Travers, ABC News, the White House.
12: He's here. Now, broadcasting from the underground command post, deep in the bowels of a hidden bunker, somewhere under the brick and steel of a nondescript building, we've once again made contact with our leader, Mark Levin.

0: Yes, AIPAC, made up of American citizens, no Israelis, no foreign money. AIPAC, look at all the control they have in the Democrat Party. As the Democrats keep what? Promoting Islamists with terror ties. Not just Islam, with terror ties. They work with CARE. They defend Qatar. I know the administration does too. That's an area that I have real problems with. But that's the way it is. But we don't nominate individuals like this. The federal evidence file in the case against the Benevolence International and Arnot described how the terror organization deployed a representative to the Balkans in late 1992 on a fact-finding mission for bin Laden, part of a plan to establish a base for operations in Europe against al-Qaeda's true enemy, the United States. The materials assert that senior al-Qaeda officials credited the Benevolence International with obtaining funds and weapons for the jihadist group, as well as with helping al-Qaeda secure arms for Bosnian militants. By the time Hamway, the candidate Democrat in New Jersey, arrived, well, I'll finish this when we come back, but I am going to finish. Folks, history is unfolding right before our eyes. President of the United States has delivered an incredible, consequential first year, restoring strength at our borders, rebuilding American confidence, and putting this country back on a path of common sense and constitutional principles. I believe our system was never meant to rest on one leader. It depends on millions of informed, engaged citizens who are willing to stand up for faith, family, and freedom. There's more work to be done, and that's where we come in. I want you to join AMAC, the Association of Mature American Citizens. 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
2: ABC News, I'm Dave Packard. An urgent recovery effort to find the 9 missing employees after a chemical explosion at a Washington State paper mill. Cowlitz Fire and Rescue Chief Scott Goldstein.
3: We have declared this incident a transition from rescue to recovery as of this morning.
2: 2 people have died. New U.S. airstrikes in southern Iran. CENTCOM says Iranian attack drones were shot down and a drone base was targeted. A U.S. official calling the strikes measured and purely defensive. A Google engineer is accused by federal prosecutors of making over $1 million using insider information to allegedly bet on what users would search. Multiple sources tell us the Justice Department launching a criminal investigation into E. Jean Carroll, the former Elle magazine columnist who accused President Trump of sexual assault. 90-degree heat used to be pretty rare across Europe, but the continent right now baking in a pre-summer heat wave at the Eiffel Tower. They're misting tourists. This is ABC News.
4: Weather every 30 minutes on WFIR. Tonight continues with the chance of showers and thunderstorms, staying partly cloudy with a low around 64. Thursday turns mostly sunny with a high near 85. Mostly clear for Thursday night with a low around 56. And Friday will be mostly sunny with a high near 80. Weather every 30 minutes on News Talk, WFIR 107.3 FM. 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
5: I'm Gene Marano with your WFIR News Extra. With gas prices higher in large part due to the war with Iran, pausing federal and state gas taxes to give drivers a break has been floated. U.S. Senator Mark Warner is lukewarm on that approach.
6: The challenge around pauses on the gas tax is it's easy to pause. It's harder to unpause. Out in Southwest Virginia, we've still got a lot of needed improvements on I-81, 460, trying to make sure we've got north-south routes down 220 to Martinsville.
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2: WABC sportscaster Ryan Field was one of the thousands celebrating the Knicks' first trip to the finals since 1999 on Monday when they beat the Cleveland Cavaliers. But you'll have to be as rich as superfans Spike Lee and Timothy Chalamet if you have any hopes of seeing the Knicks in person at Madison Square Garden when the finals begin. The least expensive seats we could find for Game 1 next week were about $2,000. And if you want to sit near Spike, that'll set you back around $50,000. Sherry Preston, ABC News, New York.
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2: Fox News, I'm Ted Lindner. U.S. forces carried out new defensive strikes today on an Iran military facility after downing Iranian attack drones, as according to U.S. officials. And they said that U.S. Central Command forces shot down four Iranian one-way attack drones that posed a threat around the Strait of Hormuz. The U.S. ramping up efforts to contain the growing Ebola outbreak in Central Africa.
3: The Trump administration is set to deploy U.S. health officials to neighboring Kenya to staff a quarantine and treatment facility for Americans testing positive for the disease or those potentially exposed.
2: Fox's Greg Palcott and crews resumed searching for nine missing workers at a factory in Longview, Washington, after a chemical tank explosion killed two other workers.
4: The remaining roughly 25,000 gallons is contained in the tank. Is leaking slowly out of the tank.
2: That's Fire Chief Scott Goldstein. 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
9: From ABC News, I'm Dave Packer. Growing fears that the Ebola outbreak in Africa could become the deadliest outbreak on record. More than 200 people so far have died. The World Health Organization's Dr. Chikwe Ihezuo.
10: This particular Bundibugyo strain of the Ebola virus, you know, presents slightly atypically from the other strains.
9: President Trump has vowed to keep the outbreak away from the United States.
11: The White House saying Americans exposed to the virus in the DRC will be sent to a health facility in Kenya for monitoring instead of being flown back to the U.S. But the Union for the U.S. Foreign Service pushing back, calling the decision a stark departure from prior outbreaks where Americans were repatriated and monitored at specialized U.S. treatment facilities.
9: ABC's Faith Abube. Search and recovery into the night in Washington state for nine missing employees after thousands of gallons of a caustic chemical were unleashed in a tank rupture. Crystal Muldenauer lives nearby.
12: Everybody that's being affected by this are literally living my deepest, darkest, worst fear.
9: Two deaths have been confirmed. Officials say the U.S. carried out new airstrikes in southern Iran, shooting down attack drones that posed a threat around the Strait of Hormuz and then a ground control site. President Trump says an Iranian peace plan that would have them retain control of the Strait of Hormuz is unacceptable.
13: Iran is very much intent. They want very much to make a deal. So far, they haven't gotten there. We're not satisfied with it, but we will be. We will be either that or we'll have to just finish the job.
9: The personal assistant to Friend star Matthew Perry is the fifth and final defendant involved in Perry's 2023 death to learn of his prison sentence. Outside of court, an attorney for Kenneth Imwasa said that he regrets not telling Perry no when Perry told him to repeatedly inject him with ketamine, including the fatal dose the day that Perry died in 2023. 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
2: Former President Biden has filed a lawsuit against the Justice Department to block the release of audio obtained by the special counsel investigating his handling of classified documents.
3: The audio files are from interviews conducted in 2016 and 2017 between Biden and his ghostwriter on his memoir. The former president's attorneys argue the conversations happened within his own home and that because they were obtained through a criminal investigation, the DOJ has a responsibility to keep them private.
2: ABC's Christian Cordero. SpaceX Starship launches are grounded pending an FAA investigation following last week's test flight when a booster had an uncontrolled hard landing. The pay discrepancy between chief executives and workers is growing.
4: Topping all corporate chieftain compensation is Tesla head Elon Musk with a pay package valued at $132 billion. The typical CEO comp deal rose nearly 6% last year to $17.7 million, says the analysis by Equilar, an executive data firm for the Associated Press. The median employee at the companies earned just under $90,000, a 4.7% increase, outpacing inflation, but many workers were pinched by the accumulation of higher prices over the past few years.
2: ABC's Chuck Sievertson. Staffers were caught off guard at Mount Lebanon Elementary School in New Hampshire when a deer crashed through a window. Police say it was cornered in the staff room and removed, then hoofed it back into the wild. Dave Packer, ABC News.
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5: Weather every 30 minutes on WFIR. Tonight continues with the chance of showers and thunderstorms, staying partly cloudy with a low around 64. Thursday turns mostly sunny with a high near 85. Mostly clear for Thursday night with a low around 56. And Friday will be mostly sunny with a high near 80. Weather every 30 minutes on News Talk, WFIR 107.3 FM. 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
7: Here. 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
8: Welcome back, America. I'm reading a little bit of the history of this guy, Chris Van Hollen, the senator from Maryland, who has such a hate on for Israel and Jews. In such a love affair with Islamists and CARE and other such groups. He's 66. And basically, he has spent his entire life as a staffer in politics and then in a politician. He worked on Capitol Hill for a senator. He became a delegate in the Maryland House. He became a state senator in the Maryland Senate. He became a congressman, and he became a congressman in a district that was once held by a very liberal Republican, Connie Morella.

0: But the Speaker of the House, because Maryland is so politically one-sided, decided he was sick of having this one Republican, this Connie Morella, so he added five heavy Democrat districts to already a Democrat congressional district, which he was winning by the skin of her teeth on several occasions. So they added five heavy Democrat districts, mostly from African-American districts in Prince George's County. And Van Hollen ran against her in that district, and he won. So Van Hollen became a gerrymandered congressman. That's how he got his seat. It was handed to him. And he served there 14 years. Then he decided he wanted to be a senator. And so he became a senator when Barbara Mikulski retired. He was born in Pakistan. He was raised by a father who was a Foreign Service officer and his mother who worked at the CIA and the State Department. So that can go either way, radical left or conservative, but it's obviously radical left. He went to all these Ivy League schools, got a law degree from Georgetown, immediately became a legislative assistant to a very liberal Republican, Mathias, for a couple of years. Then he was an assistant on the Senate Committee on Foreign Affairs, legislative assistant to Maryland Governor William Donald Schaefer, actually a pretty good guy. But he did that for 2 years. Then he runs for the Maryland General Assembly, and he serves there for, it looks like, 12 years. First in the House of Delegates for 4 years, then in the state Senate. And then he runs for this House seat after it was gerrymandered for him to take out the Republican. Now he's a senator. As a senator, he's been one of the loudest voices for the Islamists, for the Palestinian Authority. He's been one of the loudest voices against the State of Israel. I'm looking at this going back years. Years. But, of course, the liberal Democrat Jews in Maryland, they don't care. Where's the Democrat? Vote Democrat, Democrat, vote Democrat. Because that's their religion. Just being honest. Like in New York and New Jersey, same damn thing. Same day. We can only get rid of Netanyahu and get a liberal prime minister. They sound just like the Democrats that they are. Just like it. So this guy, Van Hollen, is a radical. An extreme radical on these issues. He was raised as a radical by his parents, just like Raskin. Raskin's father, Marcus Raskin, founded the Institute for Policy Studies, a communist organization, in my view, and in many other people's view, that was on the wrong side of the Cold War, that was constantly undermining people like moderate Democrats and obviously Republicans and conservatives. And there he is in a position of prominence pushed up by the Democrat Party. Then there's Bernie Sanders, who literally went to a Stalinist kibbutz early in his life in Israel. Not just a communist kibbutz, a Stalinist kibbutz. Even the other communists were, oh, Bernie's in the Marxist, Stalinist kibbutz. So there's three of the leaders of the Democrat Party right there. And you see these positions that we have as a result of them. Bad dude. And a radical in every other respect, too, by the way. He defeated in that House race Connie Morella, even though they loaded it up with Democrats, 51.74% to 47.52%. And since then, in these Senate races and in the House, and once they, you know, you win that, you win it big. You win it big. Then he in the U.S. Senate primary, got 53% of the vote with another Democrat. Now he gets 65% of the vote as a senator. As a senator. It's a dangerous man. And he wants to be the majority leader for the Senate. Democrats want Schumer, you know. Leaves, if he ever leaves. Who knows? So that's who's pushing this agenda. That's who's pushing this agenda. Yeah. Bad. These are bad people. And now they're loading up their candidates with Islamists and Marxists. They don't even hide it anymore. Here's Mondami talking about stealing private property. Mondami talking about stealing private property. Like a good Marxist. Not his private property in Uganda, mind you. No. His private property is not to be touched. Let's look at this. Mondami's plan to squash private landlords will be nothing but a disaster, a New York Post editorial. Zoran Mondami is right about the lack of decent, affordable housing in this season, but he's worse than clueless about solutions. That's the takeaway from the housing plan he dropped yesterday. He blames Gotham's housing woes on greedy landlords. So his solution, so-called, is to hand as much ownership as possible to government and community groups. Hello? Try to find a single New York City Housing Authority tenant who likes having government as their landlord and waiting months or years for, say, an elevator to get fixed. Because government runs things so well, especially in New York City, you know. Especially there. Yet Mondami's plan is to build and reserve 400,000 quote-unquote affordable homes. 400,000 over the next decade. At a whopping cost of $22 billion, and we know that'll increase to $50, $100 billion, who knows. Money run by nonprofit groups of the city itself. Now, these nonprofit groups are usually communist-run groups, too. Close to, you know, the mayor. Mayor clearly knows that the NYCHA, the Housing Authority of New York City, is dysfunctional, but blames President Ronald Reagan for launching an era of funding cuts for public housing. Sorry, but Reagan shelled out $1.1 billion for day-to-day operation of public authorities in 1983. By 2023, Washington spent $5.1 billion, a five-fold spike far above inflation. Meanwhile, much of Mondami's plan is more of a jobs program. He wants all construction work here to pay combined wages and benefits of at least $40 an hour. And to expand project labor agreements, effectively union-dictated terms, for new developments. That sounds kind of costly, doesn't it, Rich? 400,000 properties. $40 an hour. So the city will get the fewest number of homes built for every dollar spent. He also vows to crack down on landlord violations, which is okay. Except that the overwhelming number of serious violations are largely in rent-subsidized buildings, where rental incomes barely cover the cost. You see, that's the problem. The landlords can't keep up with the taxes and the upkeep because the rent amounts are frozen, even if you're millionaires and you've been there. Indeed, thousands of such buildings now face foreclosure. Thousands. With more and more landlords behind on their mortgages. And they're not allowed to increase the rent. Now, if that's not the stealing of private property, I don't know what is. The government tells you how much you can charge, and you can't even pay the taxes and the upkeep. Is that not, certainly indirectly, the stealing of private property? No wonder people want to get the hell out of there. I'm just being honest. The mayor's rent freeze will make it even worse. And any new owner, private, public, nonprofit, will face the same grim math, unaffordability. Indeed, thousands of such buildings now face foreclosure. Thousands, with more and more landlords behind on their mortgages. How does Mondami expect them to make repairs? All this is simply an excuse for expropriation. Quote, we will take aggressive legal action to remove negligent owners and property managers, he says, and we'll work to transfer ownership to responsible stewards. He's going to steal. They're going to make it impossible for landlords to pay their taxes and their upkeep, effectively confiscating the property and then giving it to community land trusts, nonprofits, even tenants themselves. Now, this is unconstitutional by every definition. Don't you love them when they say, you know, we believe in the Constitution of the United States? No, they don't. They're stealing private property from people. They're making it impossible for them to upkeep the property, to raise rent, making it impossible. And then they say, well, you're not upkeeping it, so we're taking it. Now, Mondami's housing ideas chief, so-called, Sia Weaver, openly promotes imposing low rents and high taxes to squeeze the owners into foreclosure so the city can grab their properties. Well, there it is, America. There it is. And they want this for the whole country. They want it for the whole country. This is legalized theft, but after all, confiscating private property is the pillar of socialism and Marxism. Yet socialist theories about improving people's lives always run afoul of reality. The private sector will always supply and manage housing far better than the government, let alone hapless or corrupt community groups. Crushing the private sector won't magically make the public sector any less hapless. Mondami's plan steers the city into a deeper housing crisis, and the very tenants he says he'll help will suffer the most. The city is going to go into a deep depression. It will go broke. People will go broke. People who make money see that they're going to go broke. I bet the city is depopulating faster than we even know right now. A Democrat, a Marxist Islamist, a Bernie Sanders devotee. This is what you get. Keep talking about nationalizing healthcare. Can you imagine? They'll destroy our hospitals. They'll destroy our pharmaceutical companies. They'll destroy the medical profession. It will all collapse. These are ideologues. They're not rational. They're ideologues. And they're imposing their ideology, even though it's failed everywhere it's tried. Doesn't matter. Taking over the biggest city in the country, and they plan to take over other cities, and they intend to take over the Democrat Party. And they are fundamentally doing it right now, step by step. I'll be right back.
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0: that there are people who want to work and you work hard for what you get. You're the enemy because you demonstrate that the capitalist system is effective. He's at war with the capitalist system. He's using ideology. He's got the most radical types around him. So he's pushing out the Jews. He wants it as uncomfortable as possible, bringing in the Islamists and illegal aliens. He's raising your property taxes considerably to destroy home ownership. Says he's going to build 400,000 units of whatever in 10 years, like he's going to get two terms and a half or two and a whatever. And they're going to be extraordinarily expensive because the minimum wage they're going to use is $40 an hour. Who's paying for that? Of course, we don't know. And the properties that exist, he's going to sick the lawyers on you for not upkeeping them. They're uninhabitable because he's made them uninhabitable. And then steal them from you. This guy is Castro. He is Stalin. He is Mao. With that stupid look on his face. That's what he is. Remember, Castro was 29, 30 years old when he led that communist revolution in Cuba. Remember, Mao never had a real job in his life. He was a teacher. Lenin never had a real job in his life. He was a so-called intellectual. And of course, Castro had been a lawyer for about 3 minutes. I'll be right back. When you hear about Israel in the news, it's easy to think of headlines, politics, or another conflict far away. But for families in Israel and Jews around the world, this is personal. Anti-Semitic attacks in the Holy Land and across the globe. Elderly Holocaust survivors who endured so much, again, fearing for their lives. And in moments like these, your voice matters because your voice can remind them they're not alone. The International Fellowship of Christians and Jews is inviting you to leave a personal prayer or message of encouragement that will be delivered directly to someone in Israel who needs hope right now, right in the Holy Land. 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
1: Outside of court, an attorney for Kenneth Iwamasa said Iwamasa regrets not telling Matthew Perry no when Perry told him to repeatedly inject him with ketamine, including the fatal dose the day Perry died in 2023.
2: Kenny will regret the lack of action for the rest of his life.
1: While prosecutors say Iwamasa was an enabler and a drug supplier, his attorney said Iwamasa could not say no to his boss, the federal judge giving Iwamasa 3 years and 5 months in federal prison for his role in Perry's death. Alex Stone, ABC News, Los Angeles.
3: ABC News, I'm Dave Packer. Growing fears that the Ebola outbreak in Africa could become the deadliest outbreak on record. More than 200 people so far have died. The World Health Organization's Dr. Chikwe Uhikwezu.
4: This particular Bundibugyo strain of the Ebola virus, you know, presents slightly atypically from the other strains.
3: The Trump administration said Americans exposed will be sent to a health facility in Kenya. Search and recovery into the night in Washington state for 9 missing employees after thousands of gallons of a caustic chemical were unleashed in a tank rupture. 2 deaths have been confirmed. Officials say the U.S. carried out new airstrikes in southern Iran, shooting down attack drones that posed a threat around the Strait of Hormuz and then a ground control site. Los Angeles court has sentenced Matthew Perry's former assistant to 3 years and 5 months in federal prison. Kenneth Imwamsa was the last of 5 people charged in connection with the actor's 2023 overdose death. This is ABC News.
5: Weather every 30 minutes on WFIR. Tonight continues with the chance of showers and thunderstorms, staying partly cloudy with a low around 64. Thursday turns mostly sunny with a high near 85. Mostly clear for Thursday night with a low around 56. And Friday will be mostly sunny with a high near 80. Weather every 30 minutes on News Talk, WFIR 107.3 FM. 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
6: I'm Gene Rano with your WFIR News Extra. With gas prices higher in large part due to the war with Iran, pausing federal and state gas taxes to give drivers a break has been floated. U.S. Senator Mark Warner is lukewarm on that approach.
7: The challenge around pauses on the gas taxes, it's easy to pause.

0: harder to unpause. Out in Southwest Virginia, we've still got a lot of needed improvements on I-81, 460, trying to make sure we've got north-south routes down 220 to Martinsville.
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0: Iranian attack drones near the Strait of Hormuz. President Trump earlier in the day giving reporters an update on the peace negotiations.
1: Iran is very much intent. They want very much to make a deal. So far, they haven't gotten there. We're not satisfied with it, but we will be. We will be either that or we'll have to just finish the job.
0: President Trump holding a cabinet meeting with members of his administration at the White House Wednesday, talking about the economy. Treasury Secretary Scott Bessent says that oil prices should return to normal once the conflict with Iran comes to an end.
2: In terms of prices, I believe the prices are transitory. Oil will be lower than pre-conflict levels when this ends. Natural gas is already down.
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12: Media has sent over a memorandum on the terms of any potential peace deal with the U.S. But the memorandum doesn't mention anything about Iran's nuclear program. The document also states that Iran would continue to oversee the Strait of Hormuz. Reaction from the White House.
13: President Trump pushed back on Iran, claiming it would control traffic in the Strait of Hormuz, saying Wednesday,
1: international waters, nobody's going to control it. We're going to watch over it. We'll watch over it, but nobody's going to control it.
13: Iranian state media reported on a draft of a deal between the U.S. and Iran that would give Iran control over the strait in coordination with Oman, the president later threatening that regional ally.
1: Oman will behave just like everybody else, so we'll have to blow them up. They understand that. They'll be fine.
13: Karen Travers, ABC News, the White House.
12: A soaring number of Ebola cases in Central Africa. Here at home, the U.S. designating 4 airports to take passengers from the region. ABC's Faith Abube.
14: An internal email obtained by ABC News shows acting CDC Director Dr. Jay Bhattacharya urging employees to volunteer to screen Americans returning from Ebola hot zones for possible signs of the virus. The U.S. is one of several countries tightening travel restrictions amid the rapidly growing outbreak.
12: The recovery for victims in the deadly factory accident in Washington State continues. 9 people remain unaccounted for after a massive chemical tank holding a highly corrosive liquid imploded and collapsed Tuesday. Washington State Governor Bob Ferguson.
15: We're bracing ourselves for this being the deadliest industrial tragedy in modern Washington State history.
12: 2 people are confirmed dead. The Justice Department has launched a criminal investigation into E. Jean Carroll, the former magazine columnist who accused President Trump of sexual assault, according to multiple sources familiar with the matter. Ms. Carroll won a $5 million civil judgment, which the president asked the Supreme Court to overturn last November. You're listening to ABC News.
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1: The American Cancer Society has issued new colon cancer screening guidelines.
2: The new screening guidelines for colon cancer include new advanced stool tests and the first ever inclusion of blood tests. The American Cancer Society making the changes and adding options to reach more than 20 million Americans, or one in three eligible adults, who haven't received advised screenings. The tools, in addition to imaging techniques, including colonoscopies, Cologuard Plus gets added to the old Cologuard, and a new type of test called ColoSense that uses a different technology is an option. The ACS says colorectal cancer is now the top cancer killer of adults under the age of 50. Michelle Franzen, ABC News.
1: Green Bay coach Matt LaFleur says no decision's been made on the future of Josh Jacobs, who was arrested on domestic abuse allegations.
3: I'm going to stick with the statement that we put out as an organization and just let the process play out.
1: Jacobs was released from jail Wednesday. His attorney denies wrongdoing. The Major League Baseball Players Association has made its first formal proposal in collective bargaining talks with the MLB. It includes an overhaul to revenue sharing, nearly doubling the minimum salary, and expanded free agency. The league is expected to formally counter Thursday. The current contract expires December 1st. A lockout is anticipated. Brazil's government says it'll invest $75 million in a highway cutting through the Amazon rainforest, which environmentalists worry will accelerate deforestation. Dave Packer, ABC News.
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5: Weather every 30 minutes on WFIR. Today turns mostly sunny with a high near 85. Mostly clear for tonight with a low around 56. Friday will be mostly sunny with a high near 80. And mostly sunny for Saturday with a high near 81. Weather every 30 minutes on News Talk WFIR 107.3 FM. 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
8: ABC News, I'm Dave Packer. Iran, according to state media, has sent over a memorandum on the terms of any potential peace deal with the U.S. Nothing in it about Iran's nuclear program, and it says Iran would continue to oversee the Strait of Hormuz. The White House calls it a fabrication. Reaction from President Trump.
9: They're negotiating on fumes. But we'll see what happens. Maybe we have to go back and finish it. Maybe we don't.
8: Growing fears that the Ebola outbreak in Africa could become the deadliest outbreak on record. More than 200 people have died so far. An ongoing recovery for victims in the deadly factory accident in Washington state. 9 people remain unaccounted for after a massive chemical tank holding a highly corrosive liquid imploded and collapsed Tuesday. 2 people are confirmed dead. The Justice Department has launched a criminal investigation into E. Jean Carroll, the former magazine columnist who accused President Trump of sexual assault, that according to multiple sources familiar with the matter. This is ABC News.
10: Weather every 30 minutes on WFIR. Today turns mostly sunny with a high near 85. Mostly clear for tonight with a low around 56. Friday will be mostly sunny with a high near 80. And mostly sunny for Saturday with a high near 81. 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

0: besieged capital, Port-au-Prince. The other 25 players in the squad play outside the country. U.S. visas for Pierre and some other Haitian soccer officials have yet to come through. The Trump administration's expanded travel restrictions. Haiti opens World Cup play June 13th in Foxborough, Massachusetts against Scotland. It's only Haiti's second World Cup appearance. A Haitian soccer spokesperson says there is soccer in Haiti, that it is a country that wants to live.
1: ABC's Chuck Severton. A tourist from Washington has pleaded not guilty to harassment and other charges for allegedly throwing a rock at an endangered Hawaiian monk seal. A judge ordered the man to stay away from beaches and marine wildlife while in Hawaii. Three-time Super Bowl champion Travis Kelce has purchased a minority share of the Cleveland Guardians. The Cleveland Heights native bought a small share of David Blitzer's 35% stake. Dave Packer, ABC News.
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3: Weather every 30 minutes on WFIR. Today turns mostly sunny with a high near 85. Mostly clear for tonight with a low around 56. Friday will be mostly sunny with a high near 80. And mostly sunny for Saturday with a high near 81. 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
4: In her resignation letter, Director of National Intelligence Tulsi Gabbard shares her husband was recently diagnosed with a rare form of bone cancer, saying she's stepping away from public service to be by his side. President Trump reacted on social media, posting in part, quote, Tulsi has done an incredible job and we will miss her. In recent months, Gabbard and the Trump administration appeared out of sync, sending mixed messages ahead of the war with Iran. Gabbard is now the fourth cabinet member to leave the administration in 3 months. All have been women. Her last day will be the end of June. Christiane Cordero, ABC News, Washington.

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1: Hefty, hefty, hefty.
0: Hefty slider bag. Silly with a slide. One more time now, y'all. Come on.
2: ABC News, I'm Dave Packer. CENTCOM says U.S. forces shot down four Iranian attack drones posing a threat to the Strait of Hormuz, as well as an Iranian ground station that was about to launch a fifth drone. Iran now saying the attack will not go unanswered. A delicate recovery effort to find nine missing employees after a deadly chemical rupture at a Longview, Washington State paper mill. Washington State Governor Bob Ferguson says it's been emotional for the 38,000 residents in Longview.
3: You know, anytime you're talking about that scale of tragedy, that scope of tragedy, and that number of lives lost and injured, it's a pretty profound impact for a community like this.
2: Two people are confirmed dead. Uganda closing its border with the Congo in an effort to curb the Ebola outbreak. Nearly 1,000 suspected cases there, and about 220 people are believed to have died. Green Bay Packers running back Josh Jacobs is being investigated for domestic abuse allegations. Jacobs was released from a Wisconsin jail Wednesday. This is ABC News.
4: 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Today turns mostly sunny with a high near 85. Mostly clear for tonight with a low around 56. Friday will be mostly sunny with a high near 80. And mostly sunny for Saturday with a high near 81. 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

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From paranormal phenomena and UFOs to conspiracy theories and breaking news on the fringes of reality. 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

0: The ACS says colorectal cancer is now the top cancer killer of adults under the age of 50. Michelle Franzen, ABC News.
1: Green Bay coach Matt LaFleur says no decision's been made on the future of Josh Jacobs, who was arrested on domestic abuse allegations.
2: I'm going to stick with the statement that we put out as an organization and just let the process play out.
1: Jacobs was released from jail Wednesday. His attorney denies wrongdoing. The Major League Baseball Players Association has made its first formal proposal in collective bargaining talks with the MLB. It includes an overhaul to revenue sharing, nearly doubling the minimum salary, and expanded free agency. The league is expected to formally counter Thursday. The current contract expires December 1st. A lockout is anticipated. Brazil's government says it'll invest $75 million in a highway cutting through the Amazon rainforest, which environmentalists worry will accelerate deforestation. Dave Packer, ABC News.
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4: Weather every 30 minutes on WFIR. Today turns mostly sunny with a high near 85. Mostly clear for tonight with a low around 56. Friday will be mostly sunny with a high near 80. And mostly sunny for Saturday with a high near 81. Weather every 30 minutes on News Talk WFIR 107.3 FM. 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
1: Fox News, I'm Ted Linder. President Trump holding a cabinet meeting Wednesday with members of his administration at the White House discussing the economy. Treasury Secretary Scott Bessent said President Trump and oil prices should return to normal once the conflict with Iran comes to an end.
2: In terms of prices, I believe the prices are transitory. Oil will be lower than pre-conflict levels when

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2: Weather every 30 minutes on WFIR. Today turns mostly sunny with a high near 85. Mostly clear for tonight with a low around 56. Friday will be mostly sunny with a high near 80. And mostly sunny for Saturday with a high near 81. Weather every 30 minutes on News Talk WFIR 107.3 FM. 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
3: ABC News, I'm Dave Packer. Growing fears that the Ebola outbreak in Africa could become the deadliest outbreak on record. More than 200 people so far have died. The World Health Organization's Dr. Chikwe Uhikwezu.
4: This particular Bundibugyo strain of the Ebola virus, you know, presents slightly atypically from the other strains.
3: The Trump administration said Americans exposed will be sent to a health facility in Kenya. Search and recovery into the night in Washington state for 9 missing employees after thousands of gallons of a caustic chemical were unleashed in a tank rupture. 2 deaths have been confirmed. Officials say the U.S. carried out new airstrikes in southern Iran, shooting down attack drones that posed a threat around the Strait of Hormuz and then a ground control site. Los Angeles court has sentenced Matthew Perry's former assistant to 3 years and 5 months in federal prison. Kenneth Imwamsa was the last of 5 people charged in connection with the actor's 2023 overdose death. This is ABC News.
5: Weather every 30 minutes on WFIR. Today turns mostly sunny with a high near 85. Mostly clear for tonight with a low around 56. Friday will be mostly sunny with a high near 80. And mostly sunny for Saturday with a high near 81. 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
7: 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The least expensive seats we could find for Game 1 next week were about $2,000. And if you want to sit near Spike, that'll set you back around $50,000. Sherry Preston, ABC News, New York.

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3: Fox News, I'm Sue Guzman. The U.S. and Iran exchanging more strikes as peace negotiations continue. President Trump claiming Iran's negotiating on fumes and insists the midterm elections won't make him rush into a deal with Tehran.
4: Look what happened last night. That was the prelude to the midterms. People understand it. They know that, very simple, Iran cannot have a nuclear weapon.
3: President referring to Ken Paxton, who he endorsed, defeating John Cornyn in the Republican primary. The president holding a cabinet meeting with members of his administration at the White House Wednesday, discussing the economy, Treasury Secretary.

0: Mostly sunny with a high near 80. And mostly sunny for Saturday with a high near 81. 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
1: Hefty, hefty, hefty.
0: Hefty Slider Bag. Silly with a slide. One more time now, y'all. Come on.
2: ABC News, I'm Dave Packer. Iran, according to state media, has sent over a memorandum on the terms of any potential peace deal with the U.S. Nothing in it about Iran's nuclear program, and it says Iran would continue to oversee the Strait of Hormuz. The White House calls it a fabrication. Reaction from President Trump.
3: They're negotiating on fumes. But we'll see what happens. Maybe we have to go back and finish it. Maybe we don't.
2: Growing fears that the Ebola outbreak in Africa could become the deadliest outbreak on record. More than 200 people have died so far. An ongoing recovery for victims in the deadly factory accident in Washington state. 9 people remain unaccounted for after a massive chemical tank holding a highly corrosive liquid imploded and collapsed Tuesday. 2 people are confirmed dead. The Justice Department has launched a criminal investigation into E. Jean Carroll, the former magazine columnist who accused President Trump of sexual assault, that according to multiple sources familiar with the matter. This is ABC News.
4: 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Today turns mostly sunny with a high near 85. Mostly clear for tonight with a low around 56. Friday will be mostly sunny with a high near 80. And mostly sunny for Saturday with a high near 81. 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
5: Outside of court, an attorney for Kenneth Iwamasa said Iwamasa regrets not telling Matthew Perry no when Perry told him to repeatedly inject him with ketamine, including the fatal dose the day Perry died in 2023.
6: Kenny will regret the lack of action for the rest of his life.
5: While prosecutors say Iwamasa was an enabler and a drug supplier, his attorney said Iwamasa could not say no to his boss, the federal judge giving Iwamasa 3 years and 5 months in federal prison for his role in Perry's death. Alex Stone, ABC News, Los Angeles.

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4: News. I'm Ted Linder. The U.S. carried out more self-defense strikes against Iran Wednesday. Officials say U.S. forces intercepted 4 Iranian attack drones near the Strait of Hormuz. Crews resumed searching for 9 missing workers at a factory in Longview, Washington, after a chemical tank explosion killed 2 other workers.
5: The remaining roughly 25,000 gallons is contained in the tank, is leaking slowly out of the tank.
4: The investigation and the explosion continues. It's Fire Chief Scott Goldstein. President Trump holding a cabinet meeting with members of his administration at the White House Wednesday. Treasury Secretary Scott Bessent saying oil prices should return to normal once the conflict with Iran comes to an end.
6: In terms of prices, I believe the prices are transitory. Oil will be lower than pre-conflict levels when this ends. Natural gas is already down.
4: And the NHL Eastern Conference Finals, the Carolina Hurricanes defeated the Montreal Canadiens Wednesday night 4-0 to go up 3-1 in the series. 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
13: Good morning. It's Thursday, May 28, 2026. I'm Ted Lindner. This is the Fox News Rundown. The U.S. downing a group of drones over the Strait of Hormuz with a fragile Middle East ceasefire under threat. Fox's Ashley Webster with the latest for us this morning.
14: The U.S. military shooting down four Iranian-based attack drones that posed a threat around the Strait of Hormuz. U.S. forces, by the way, also hitting an Iranian ground control station in Bandar Abbas. U.S. Central Command in a statement said the strikes were, quote, measured, purely defensive, and intended to maintain the ceasefire.
13: Kuwait, where many U.S. forces in the region are stationed, also announced they had activated its air defense systems after facing missile and drone attacks. Is a college degree a necessity to be successful in life? Well, the latest Fox News poll shows a majority of voters don't think so.
15: Right now, 73% of registered voters do not agree that getting a college diploma is something a student should do at any cost. 20 years ago, people thought the same, but the margin was closer, 49% to 46%. Colleges do still have believers in their mission. 72% think the institutions provide a quality education, and more than 60% believe they protect free speech and provide a setting that is unbiased.
13: Fox's Grinnell Scott. I'm Ted Lindner on the Fox News Rundown.
16: This is the Fox News Rundown.

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2: Weather every 30 minutes on WFIR. Today turns mostly sunny with a high near 85. Mostly clear for tonight with a low around 56. Friday will be mostly sunny with a high near 80. And mostly sunny for Saturday with a high near 81. Weather every 30 minutes on News Talk WFIR 107.3 FM. 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
6: In her resignation letter, Director of National Intelligence Tulsi Gabbard shares her husband was recently diagnosed with a rare form of bone cancer, saying she's stepping away from public service to be by his side. President Trump reacted on social media, posting in part, quote, "Tulsi has done an incredible job and we will miss her." In recent months, Gabbard and the Trump administration appeared out of sync, sending mixed messages ahead of the war with Iran. Gabbard is now the fourth cabinet member to leave the administration in 3 months. All have been women. Her last day will be the end of June. Christiane Cordero, ABC News, Washington.
7: Fox News, I'm Sue Guzman. The U.S. launching new attacks in Iran, intercepting 4 Iranian drones near the Strait of Hormuz. The strikes described as self-defense. On Wednesday, President Trump was asked whether he and the U.S. would sign a short-term deal to allow Iran and Oman to control the Strait of Hormuz.
8: We're going
7: to
8: watch over it. We'll watch over it, but nobody's going to control it. That's part of the negotiation that we have. They would like to control it. Nobody's going to control it. It's international waters, and Oman will behave just like everybody else. So we'll have to blow them up. They understand that. They'll be fine.
7: A government official in Kenya says 16 students died in an overnight fire at a girls' school in central Kenya. 79 others were injured. And a former high-ranking CIA official arrested, charged with criminal theft of public money after FBI agents found $40 million worth of gold bars at his home. 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

0: to federal law enforcement. Again, the Justice Department was in no way at any point involved in this lawsuit that was brought by E. Jean Carroll until President Trump sought to have the case dismissed.
1: A Google engineer is accused of using inside information to place bets in the prediction platform Polymarket. He allegedly made more than $1 million. The death toll from the Washington State chemical plant implosion is now 2, with 9 people still missing and believed to have died. 16 students killed in a fire at a boarding school for girls in Kenya, and 3 people stabbed and wounded at a train station near Zurich, Switzerland. 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
1: It is feared that the Ebola outbreak in Central Africa could become the deadliest on record. Dr. Chikwe Hekwuza is the Emergencies Program Director for the World Health Organization.
4: Ebola is always a game of cat and mouse because we don't know where it will come from. We don't know when. So we have to kind of continuously work with what we have in order to get to where we need to be.
1: He says the main goal now is to prevent healthcare workers themselves from becoming infected. One of the most famous animals at the famous Bronx Zoo has died.
5: Happy, the Asian elephant, had been at the Bronx Zoo for nearly 50 years and became world famous in 2005 when researchers discovered she could recognize herself in a mirror, a rare sign of self-awareness seen only in a handful of species. But Happy's life also sparked debate. Animal rights groups fought in court to have her moved to a sanctuary, arguing that elephants don't belong in city zoos. New York's highest court ultimately ruled against that effort. The zoo says Happy was euthanized after her health sharply declined in recent weeks. She was 55. Dave Packer, ABC News, New York.
1: New numbers from the CDC show about 8% of Americans went without health insurance last year, a number about on par with the year before. A new survey shows the average CEO pay in the United States is just under $18 million. The average employee pay at U.S. companies is just under $90,000. Sherry Preston, ABC News.
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8: Good morning. It's 6:05. We have fair skies, 68 degrees.
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8: Top local story, a task force went before the Roanoke City School Board with recommendations for helping teachers avoid burnout during the academic year. More now with WFIR's Clark Palmer.
10: During the Roanoke City School Board's work session on Tuesday night, members heard from a task force created to analyze teacher absenteeism in the district. Data shows the number of teacher absences increased to 17,635 during the 2024-25 school year. That's compared to the 15,380 absences that occurred during the 2023-24 school year. Task Force member John Michael Deeds told board members personal and family illness, medical appointments, and mental health and stress are among the top reasons for absences.
11: Having been an administrator and you walk around and people know, well, they're going to be off Friday, and I hear people are taking off Monday, I'm not coming in because that means I'm going to have to cover their class. And so then it becomes a chicken or egg, right? Like, what started first? And so we really are trying to be intentional on that and getting everybody to understand the work. If we can get those fill rates up, which you've seen, we're working towards and improving those fill rates, we believe that less and less individuals will take off.
10: Dees pointed to survey data that suggested

0: Establishing stronger behavior systems in schools and protecting planning times will improve teacher morale.
1: Someone's got all the materials laid out. They're excited to plan. They're looking at their testing data. They've looked at formative assessments. They're ready to go. And then here comes an administrator saying, hey, I need you. You've got to go cover a class. If you want to see somebody smile turn to a frown, ask them to cover a class.
0: Dean says the most meaningful ways to address teacher absenteeism include PTO, stipends, wellness days, and bettering child support options. Clark Palmer, WFIR News.
2: All right, on the way, Roanoke City Public Schools has approved attendance zone changes that will affect hundreds of students. And a $10 million hangar project has broken ground at Roanoke Blacksburg Airport. We'll tell you about that. I'm Joey Sell.
3: Hey, Diamond, Ian Price, still ahead. A longtime Salem political figure is stepping down.
4: Patchy fog could impact visibility during your Thursday morning commute, but after visibility clears up, we're tracking some quiet conditions into this afternoon. We'll see the return of some sunny skies and highs run a bit warm in the mid-80s. Overnight, we cool down to the 50s, and Friday will bring some pretty similar conditions. Highs reach the low 80s, and we'll see some clear skies. Humidity tapers off as well, so we won't be as muggy going into the weekend ahead. From WDBJ 7, I'm First Alert meteorologist Ava Herrera on WFIR.
2: Right now, it's 68 degrees. More news and the Ian Price.
3: Joey, Roanoke City Public Schools have approved attendance zone changes that will affect about 250 elementary students this fall. The school board unanimously approved the changes Tuesday, which are tied to the opening of a new, larger Preston Park Elementary School. Students currently at Monterey Elementary, which is overcrowded, will see the biggest shifts, with some moving to Fallon Park, Lincoln Terrace, and the new Preston Park. Impacted families will be notified directly by June 4th, the last day of school. The 5th Congressional District will have both Democratic and Republican primaries on August 4th, the only district in Virginia with contest in both parties. On the Republican side, incumbent Congressman John McGuire faces a challenge from Melanie Lucero. Democrats will choose between former Congressman Tom Perriello, Suzanne Kuzanowski, and Robert Trzezinski. Early voting in all August primaries begins June 18th. In the 6th District, which covers much of the Roanoke Valley, Democrat Beth Macy faces Republican incumbent Ben Klein, with no primaries needed on either side. June is Pride Month, and some Roanoke Valley residents are making the trip to Washington for Capitol Pride. Roanoke Pride already held its annual festival at Elmwood Park in April, but D.C.'s Capitol Pride runs June 8th through the 21st. For those heading up, an anti-nicotine group called the Truth Initiative will be along the parade route and at LGBTQ establishments across D.C. offering quitting resources. The group says tobacco companies have long targeted LGBTQ communities through bar promotions, nightclub ads, and publications. Vice President of Engagement Outreach, Kendrick Dertis, says the group is leaning on community connections to spread the word.
5: For Capitol Pride, the Truth Initiative will be distributing information on quitting resources all across the local area and at LGBTQ plus establishments. So we're really excited about that. And that features one of our great talent drag queens that we use as influencers for our program.
3: The Truth Initiative says nicotine use among lesbian, gay, and bisexual adults runs about 9% higher than among heterosexual adults. And more than half of transgender and gender diverse adults report current nicotine use. Find the link with more details at our website, WFIRnews.com. Signature Aviation has broken ground on a $10 million hangar project at Roanoke Blacksburg Airport. The new 22,000 square foot hangar will be large enough to house the biggest corporate jets currently in service and is expected to be completed in 2027. The project is part of a larger investment by Signature at the airport that also includes a new fuel storage facility. Live in the WFIR News Center, I'm Ian Price.
2: Coming up this morning, Salem bringing back movies in the park this summer. On the way in sports, new football coach William Fleming will tell you who it is. Recap the Salem Rejects game with Hickory last night. And the Carolina Hurricanes on the verge of heading to the Stanley Cup Final. All that and more ahead. WFIR, depend on it.
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3: All right, weather for today. The rain is out of here. Sunny. We have a high of 84. Right now, it's a few clouds, 69 degrees. Back over to Ian Price.
4: Joey, balancing the need for more housing versus the importance of maintaining historic structures and property. It's a battle the Roanoke Valley Preservation Foundation has been waging for almost 30 years. The foundation's 2026 endangered sites list was recently announced, as WFIR's Gene Miranda reports.
5: The 1850 Butts House in Salem near Roanoke College proposed for demolition, an 1873 bridge built for the Valley Railroad line that never happened, and the now shuttered Old Monterey Golf Club. Three of this year's sites on that list. Allison Blanton is the Preservation Foundation's Endangered Sites Committee co-chair and an historic architect.
6: Again, we're not against development, but if you are aware of the history of these areas, then hopefully you can have more sensitive development and the two can go together.
5: To that end, the Roanoke Valley Preservation Foundation is planning several events, the Roanoke Story Initiative, where people from specific parts of the valley can come and tell stories to be recorded about that area with an emphasis on historical aspects, beginning this August 4th with residents in the Old Cave Springs area, once a town center, which has several sites on the 2026 endangered sites list.
6: We know we can't stop the development that's happening there, but we're going to start this initiative, reaching out to various communities, and we'll start out with Cave Spring, just because their stories may not seem important enough to be in, you know, some historic tomb in the library. They're very valuable, kind of the fabric that weaves together this sense of community and the depth of community that makes things last.
5: In short, says Blanton, the more residents know about the historical significance of where they live, the more they may be willing to fight for preserving endangered sites. Gene Morano, WFIR News.
4: A longtime Salem political figure stepping down. Randy Foley, the former mayor of Salem and current city council member, announced Tuesday he will not seek re-election this fall. Foley first joined the Salem City Council in 2006 and served as mayor from 08 to 2020. He never lost an election in his hometown. Two candidates have already filed to run for the council seat up for election this year, incumbent Hunter Holliday and Jonathan Taylor, both Republicans. Salem is bringing back Movies in the Park this summer. Free, family-friendly films screened once a month at Kiwanis Club or Kiwanis Park baseball field. First up is the DreamWorks animated film Bad Guys 2 on June 26th, followed by Lilo and Stitch on July 24th, and Elio and How to Train Your Dragon in August and September. Bring chairs or a blanket. You're never more than 10 minutes from local news. Mornings on WFIR. I'm Ian Price.
3: 6:16, and we go to sports now. The NBA playoffs. Tonight we have Oklahoma City playing at San Antonio. Oklahoma City has a 3-2 series lead. NHL playoffs last night. Carolina beat Montreal 4-0. Take it a 3-1 series lead. Game 5 tomorrow in Raleigh. High school baseball regional tournaments. It was Blacksburg by Salem 2-1. Today, Lord Botetourt at Abington. Tunstall at Hidden Valley. Christiansburg at Northside. Chatham will be at Glenbur Floyd at Patrick County. College baseball, the NCAA tournament cranks up tomorrow. Virginia Tech against Cal Poly. UVA plays Jacksonville State. Liberty will take on Boston College. Carolina League last night. Hickory beat Salem 4-2. And the Yaks got on the scoreboard early in the game. Boys to the Ridge Yaks. Here is Braden Shank.
7: For the second night in a row, it would be the Ridge Yaks that got onto the board first in the bottom of the first inning. Andrew Zapata drew a one-out walk before he stole second base. It put a runner in scoring position with two outs for Skylar King.
8: The 1-2, Zapata takes off for third. It's a swing and a ground ball against the shift. The hit and run into left field. Zapata breaks for home, and he will score standing up. That is a textbook hit and run by the Salem Ridge Yaks, and Skylar King just bloops it into left. It's an RBI single for Skylar, and the Ridge Yaks leap 1-0 in the bottom of the first.
3: They led 1-0. Again, the final score, though, was Hickory coming out with a win, 4-2. Fayetteville over Hill City, 3-2. Major League Baseball, Boston beat Atlanta, 8-0. Baltimore by the Rays, 11-2. Yankees shut out the Royals, 7-0. Cleveland edge Washington, 3-2. High school softball regional tournaments. It's Grayson County beating Eastern Montgomery, 16-3. Today, Pulaski at Cave Spring. Lord Botetourt at Stan River. William Byrd will be at Christiansburg. Tomorrow, Glenbur at Appomattox. Liberty at Floyd. College softball. The Division III College World Series starts today with four games at Moyer Sports Complex in Salem. beginning at 11 this morning with Virginia Wesleyan against Rowan. Virginia Wesleyan at 50-0. High school football. Reports say Zach Leonard, the new head coach at William Fleming, replacing Nick Lefwich, who takes over at Lord Botetourt. Leonard has been a coach at Blacksburg the past four seasons. He's a PH alum and an alum of Farron College. Golf, the Charles Schwab Challenge, tees it up today in Texas. Tennis on court today at the French Open. Francis Tiafoe, Ben Shelton, Naomi Osaka, Emma Navarro, Coco Gauff, and Madison Keys. Racing Sunday, NASCAR's at Nashville, IndyCar in Detroit. You're up today with sports. WFIR.
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3: All righty, no traffic issues as we get underway here on Thursday morning. Right now it's 69 degrees.
9: The last of our showers dried up this morning. I'm First Alert meteorologist Ava Herrera.
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10: Members of the Roanoke City School Board received data from a task force that is working to address teacher absenteeism in the district. On WFIR's Claude Palmer.
5: What does an 1850 house in Salem, an outclosed golf course, an abandoned stone bridge in Old Cave Springs have in common? They all made the 2026 Roanoke Valley Preservation Foundation Endangered Sites list. The goal is to raise awareness of the significance of those sites. I'm WFIR's Gene Morano.
4: Capital Pride runs June 8th through the 21st in Washington. And after Roanoke already had its celebration last month, Roanoke Valley residents making the trip might be approached by a health advocacy group trying to get them to quit nicotine. The Truth Initiative is targeting the LGBTQ community, which it says uses nicotine 9% more than others. I'm WFIR's Ian Price.
3: Martinsville police say a 2-year-old boy who was the subject of an alert Wednesday has been found safe. The child's mother, Kenaya Finney, surrendered to police with a boy and is now charged with accessory to first-degree murder in connection with a May 12th shooting that killed 53-year-old Marcy Hunt. A second suspect, 24-year-old Decorius Thompson, remains at large on a first-degree murder charge. Time now for the Money Monitor. Consumer confidence up modestly in April despite growing anxiety over soaring energy prices brought on by the war in Iran, that from the Conference Board. And PayPal is facing significant challenges. The company struggling to maintain its dominance amid fierce competition from Apple, Shopify, and buy now, pay later services like Affirm and Klarna. Analysts express concern that PayPal missed opportunities to leverage its brand, allowing competitors to gain market share. The company plans to update investors on its turnaround strategy soon. Regular gas on average for our region this morning, down 3 cents from yesterday at 420.

0: stroll. Cha-cha, hefty stroll.
1: Hefty, hefty, hefty.
0: Hefty slider bag, silly with a slide. One more time now, y'all. Come on.
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8: A choppy trading session on Wednesday with stocks ending higher in the Dow, NASDAQ, and S&P 500, all eking out record closes as investors await Middle East peace progress and as the AI rally takes a pause. Memory chip makers, which have surged of late, pulled back. However, shares of Micron Technology rose 3.5%. Kenny Pulcari, senior market strategist at Slate Stone Wealth, advises not to go after the high-flying stocks of late.
9: I do think maybe the S&P is a little bit stretched. We're making new highs after new high after new high, so I'd be a little bit cautious in chasing some of the names that are outperforming, but there certainly is plenty of opportunities in other parts of the market.
8: The Dow up 183 points, the NASDAQ higher by 19, S&P 500 up a point. This morning, key inflation data will be released. April's personal consumption expenditures price index. That's your Fox Business Report. I'm Hillary Barsky, invested in you.
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12: After several days of much-needed rain, we're tracking some dry and quiet conditions going into the weekend. The Thursday and Friday ahead will feature mostly sunny skies, and highs run a bit warm in the low to mid-80s. Conditions during the overnight will feature some cool temperatures in the 40s and 50s, and we'll be seeing some relief from those muggy conditions. Humidity levels taper off a bit, which is good news for folks with curly hair. As we look to stay rain-free into the weekend, we could see a stray pop-up shower or two during your Saturday and Sunday. We'll see highs maxing out in the mid-70s as you're out and about this weekend, and we're expecting a similar temperature story into early next week. Highs will be pretty seasonable in the mid to upper 70s, and we'll see some spotty rain chances return to the forecast. From WDBJ7, I'm First Alert Meteorologist Ava Herrera on WFIR.
13: No traffic issues right now. We're at 69 degrees. Former First Lady Jill Biden feared her husband was having a stroke as she watched him stumble through his June 2024 debate. And then President Biden's shaky debate against President Trump fueled fears among voters that he was too old for a second term and led to the end of his 2024 reelection campaign. Jill Biden telling CBS News in an interview airing Sunday she was frightened while watching her husband guess she had, quote, never seen Joe act like that before or since, unquote. The former First Lady is promoting a book due out next week. It's called View from the East Wing, a memoir. Meanwhile, a SpaceX launch last week sparking a reaction from the FAA.
14: The launch from Texas last Friday saw its booster separating as usual after liftoff, but a problem happened. The engines on the first stage booster failed, and instead of a nice controlled splashdown in the Gulf of America, the booster came in hot. The Federal Aviation Administration announcing that the Starship rockets are grounded pending further investigation. This particular SpaceX rocket is huge, 407 feet, and is designed to eventually carry crews all the way to Mars. John Saucier, Fox News.

0: 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Inhale. Stinky leftovers. Exhale. Watermelon in the summer. 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
2: Sanjay Gupta.
3: Heart disease is still the leading cause of death here in the United States and around the world. But what if there was something you could do earlier in life to reduce the odds of becoming a statistic? Well, here in the United States, tens of millions of adults already take a statin to lower their cholesterol. But new guidance put out by the American College of Cardiology and the American Heart Association now emphasize that treating high cholesterol sooner could significantly reduce a person's lifetime risk of heart attack or stroke. How early are we talking? In your 30s, believe it or not. Of course, you need to talk to your doctor about whether statins are right for you, but you should know that the evidence is really starting to stack up that shows the earlier you get a jump on reducing lifelong exposure to plaque-causing lipids and lipoproteins, the better the odds are going to be for you. Make sure you get your cholesterol checked. That's the first step. I'm Dr. Sanjay Gupta, helping you live a better life.
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10: As President Trump looks to close what he describes as a great deal with Iran, he's also considering making an ask of Arab allies and partners in the region.
11: I would like to have them join the Abraham Accords. It'll be historic if they do it. I think they owe that to us.
10: The Abraham Accords, first announced in President Trump's first term, established diplomatic relations between Israel, the UAE, and Bahrain. But several other Arab nations have not yet joined, including Saudi Arabia, Kuwait, Qatar, and Lebanon.
11: It's turned out to be so good, so effective, and so we're, you know, requesting strongly that they join.
10: At a cabinet meeting, the president even suggested expanding the Abraham Accords could be required for an Iran agreement.
11: I'm not sure we should make the deal if they don't sign.
10: So far, no additional Muslim-majority country has announced its intention to sign on to the Abraham Accords. At the White House, Jared Halpern, Fox News.
12: Well, good morning to you. 6:30 at WFIR, Thursday morning. Daybreak, no rain today. And we'll update you on the weather on the way. Top local stories, 2 minutes.
13: I'm Clark Palmer. Members of a task force went before the Roanoke City School Board with recommendations for helping teachers avoid burnout during the academic year.
14: I'm Gene Moreno. The Roanoke Valley Preservation Foundation's 2026 Endangered Sites list was recently announced. Four locations, each with a very different backstory.
15: I'm Ian Price. If you're among the Roanoke Valley residents heading to Capitol Pride in Washington next month, there's something along the parade route you'll want to know about.
12: All right, the weather for today. After several days of rain, it's going to be sunny. We have an afternoon high at about 84. Tonight is clear. Overnight low 59. Tomorrow sunshine. Heading into the weekend with a high of 82. Back down to 80 on Saturday. We'll have partly sunny conditions. No traffic types right now. Sun beginning to peek through. And we're at 69 degrees. Get a forecast high of 84 later on. And all sunshine. Smooth sailing today. Let's get an update on the headlines. 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
16: ABC News, I'm Sherry Preston. Oil prices are up again this morning as rockets and drones fly in the Middle East. Kuwait says it had to fend off attacks. U.S. forces launching more strikes into Iranian territory, targeting attack drones and a launch site. A former magazine columnist who accused President Trump of sex assault is now under federal investigation. Sources tell ABC News E. Jean Carroll is facing a Department of Justice probe into whether she lied on the stand in her civil suit against the president. She was awarded a $5 million judgment. Nine people still unaccounted for after the rupture of a chemical tank in Washington state. Two have died. ABC's Melissa Adan in Longview, Washington.
17: The EPA is on the ground here. They're testing the air quality. They're testing the water quality. And so far, they haven't come up with any threats to the area, any threats to the community.
16: France today is moving to officially repeal a law that has been on the books for centuries. That law allows humans to be classified as property. This is ABC News.
18: This is the Roanoke Valley's Morning News with Joey Self on WFIR Roanoke.
12: 6:31, partly cloudy, otherwise fair, 69 degrees.
19: Will this week's showers help with our current drought?
12: Top local story, members of the Roanoke City School Board heard from members of a task force that looked to reduce the number of teacher absences. Details, WFIR's Clark Palmer.
13: Data from a task force that is working to address teacher absenteeism in the Roanoke City School District shows during the 2024-25 academic year, there were 17,635 teacher absences compared to 15,380 during the 2023-24 school year. During Tuesday night's school board work session, task force member John Michael Deeds said creating stronger behavior systems in the district could help reduce the burden on teachers.
20: But we want to be real intentional on making sure that we have a universally accepted approach to how we handle the students and some of the traumas that they experience, you know, de-escalating issues in the classrooms, things of that nature, so we can point to that and all lean towards it. It can be our guiding star.
13: Deed says with stress and burnout, family responsibilities and health-related needs being the top reasons teachers miss work, creating wellness days could be a solution.
20: We know that this is all around employee wellness and employee experience. So again, for us to hear that and trying to tie it into a real solution based on what we heard, wellness days, we believe, is the answer to that.
13: Deed says the district supporting financial flexibility for teachers is also a meaningful way to address absenteeism. Clark Palmer, WFIR News.
12: Up ahead now, latest as Hotel Roanoke heads toward a sale. And the Crystal Spring Pump Station reopens on South Jefferson this weekend. I'm Joey Self.
15: A dime, Ian Price. Still ahead. A man has been sentenced to 20 years in prison in connection with the 2024 shooting death of a Roanoke teenager at Myrtle Beach.
19: The last of our raindrops into the weekend dried up early this morning. We did see some limited visibility during the commuting hours, but we're in the clear and tracking sunshine through the afternoon. High today max out in the upper 70s and low to mid 80s, and we'll see comfortable conditions into the overnight. Lows cool to the 50s, and Friday is a hometown home run of a forecast. Highs warm to the upper 70s for most. We'll see a light breeze and clear skies. Humidity tapers off as well, so we won't need too much hairspray going into this weekend's plans. From WDBJ7, I'm First Alert meteorologist Ava Herrera on WFIR.
12: All right now it's fair, 69 more news, Sandy and Price.
15: Joey, the latest as Hotel Roanoke heads towards a sale. Leaders of the Hotel Roanoke Conference Center Commission met this week to discuss plans to put the historic property on the market. Hotel is jointly controlled by Virginia Tech, the Virginia Tech Foundation, and the City of Roanoke. And the goal is to find a single buyer for both the hotel and the conference center together. Mayor Joe Cobb says Roanoke has a vested interest in making sure the right buyer is found to preserve the landmark's quality and character. Revenue from a potential sale would split among the three partners, and Cobb says Virginia Tech has expressed interest in reinvesting its share into research and medicine in the region. A more solidified marketing plan and possible negotiations with buyers are expected over the next 3 months. Some Roanoke Valley residents heading to Washington for Capitol Pride in June will be part of a bigger push to cut nicotine use in the LGBTQ plus community. Capitol Pride runs June 8th through the 21st in D.C. Roanoke Pride's annual festival at Elmwood Park already wrapped up in April. The Truth Initiative says tobacco and nicotine companies spent decades targeting LGBTQ spaces through bar promotions, club ads, and publications, helping drive higher nicotine use rates. Its Pride Plus Progress Coalition will be at D.C. events and LGBTQ venues during Capitol Pride to connect people with tools to quit. Vice President of Engagement Outreach, Kendrick Dardis, says the effort goes beyond handing out pamphlets.
0: We know that tobacco brands have tried to normalize smoking in LGBTQ plus spaces through ads and gay press, night bars, promotions, and so forth. And so what we have really done at Truth Initiative is really create an opportunity to really engage the LGBTQ plus community through a breadth of really great resources.
15: The group points Roanoke Valley travelers and others to its EX program and tailored quit resources available during Pride Month. Find a link for that if you're interested at WFIRnews.com. It used to supply Roanoke City with its public water. The Crystal Spring Pump Station reopens on South Jefferson Street this weekend. It's free to the public. Ashley Webb is with the Roanoke History Museum.
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15: 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A free document shredding event is happening this Saturday at the Berkland Center. The shredded event runs from 8 a.m. until noon. Bring sensitive or private paper documents you want securely destroyed. 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
22: Good morning, and on the way this morning, more of your top local news, including the Presbyterian Community Center in Southeast Roanoke expanding, and parents being warned about multiple teen gatherings that turn violent. 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
12: All right, sunshine back today. High of 84, clear tonight, 59. Right now it's 69 degrees. Back over to Ian Price.
15: Joey, Amherst County Sheriff Jimmy Ayers is warning parents about multiple teen gatherings that have turned violent this month. Earlier in May, a party on Plantation Road there drew more than 250 people and left two teens shot. Ayers says many of the teens involved came from outside the county, he says, including cities like Lynchburg, and says witnesses have not cooperated with the investigation. Deputies say they will increase patrols and work to shut down dangerous gatherings before they escalate. What is an 1850 house in Salem? An outclosed golf course and an abandoned stone bridge and old cave springs have in common. They all made the 2026 Roanoke Valley Preservation Foundation Endangered Sites List. The goal is to raise awareness of the significance of these sites and to promote options to save them from demolition.
14: Allison Blanton is the Preservation Foundation's Endangered Sites Committee co-chair. One of the 2026 endangered sites is Old Monterey Golf Club, now closed for what's called maintenance and renovations. It's also where Revolutionary-era patriot Colonel William Fleming and his wife Nancy are buried. An 1827 log house is near ruin, according to the foundation. Blanton says there may be less incentive for property owners now to preserve older structures and to keep large tracts undeveloped.
31: Just because of the pressures of housing and rezoning,
1: And it'll be interesting to see if there's a pendulum that swings the other way. Buildings that were torn down at the entrance to Crystal Spring. I heard a lot from South Roanoke residents.
14: Besides Old Monterey, the Butts House in Salem near Roanoke College proposed for demolition is on the endangered sites list, as is an 1873 rock bridge in Salem built for a railroad line that never came. There, at least, says Blanton, an architect by trade, the property owner may be on board.
1: He recognizes it is threatened by its existing condition, but he is now aware of its significance and is willing to integrate it into his development plans and possibly create a trail or something. We didn't take it off the list because it is still threatened.
14: The last of four sites on this year's Preservation Foundation endangered list is called Old Cave Springs, which Blanton says was its own thriving community in what is now Southwest Roanoke County, and where any traces of its history, including three recently demolished houses dating back as far as the 1820s, is being erased. Gene Morano, WFIR News.
15: The Presbyterian Community Center in Southeast Roanoke is expanding. The Christian Resource Center will open a new 15,000-square-foot building tomorrow that will house its food pantry, financial aid services, and the Pathways for Youth after-school program. The center raised $6.5 million for the project. The new building will serve children from 1st through 12th grade with tutoring, mentoring, on-site counseling, and life skills training. Congressman Morgan Griffith says multiple ALS deaths tied to people he knew in the Roanoke Valley are part of why he's backing federal research legislation. Griffith spoke at a House subcommittee advancing a bill reauthorizing federal funding for ALS research and investigational therapies. During the hearing, Griffith talked about former colleagues, swim teammates, and friends from the Roanoke Valley who died from the disease, commonly known as Lou Gehrig's disease, saying researchers still do not fully understand why some areas, like his neighborhood, appear to be hotspots.
2: And the list goes on, and we don't know why. They're still doing research on why there's some hotspots, but I asked about it one time in a hearing, and they said, yeah, there are hotspots in the areas, and I know more people than the statistics would indicate I ought to know who've died of this disease.
15: The legislation would continue funding first approved by Congress back in 2021 for ALS, and related neurodivergent disease research. You're never more than 10 minutes from local news. Mornings on WFIR. I'm Ian Price.
30: The Roanoke Valley's Morning News Health Check.
22: Well, the American Cancer Society issuing new colon cancer screening guidelines in an effort to encourage millions who skip getting checked. Americans 45 to 75 years old, along with certain older and younger individuals, are advised to get screened.
3: The new screening guidelines for colon cancer include new advanced stool tests and the first ever inclusion of blood tests. The American Cancer Society making the changes and adding options to reach more than 20 million Americans, or one in three eligible adults, who haven't received advised screenings. The tools, in addition to imaging techniques, including colonoscopies, Cologuard Plus gets added to the old Cologuard, and a new type of test called ColoSense that uses a different technology is an option. The ACS says colorectal cancer is now the top cancer killer of adults under the age of 50. Michelle Franzen, ABC News.
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1: Hefty.
0: Hefty slider bag. Silly with a slide. One more time now, y'all. Come on.
2: The news, the talk, and the place where it all happens. WFIR.
3: 6:45. Let's go to sports. NBA playoffs tonight. We have Oklahoma City and San Antonio. OKC with a 3-2 series lead. NHL playoffs last night. Carolina beat Montreal 4-0. They take a 3-1 series lead. Game 5 tomorrow night in Raleigh. High school baseball regional tournaments. Blacksburg by Salem 2-1. Today we have Lord Bonnetot at Abington, Tunstall at Hidden Valley, Christiansburg at Northside, Chatham at Glenver, Floyd at Patrick County. College baseball, the NCAA tournament starting tomorrow. Hokies out at Cal Poly. UVA plays Jacksonville State. Liberty will take on Boston College. Carolina League last night. Hickory beat Salem 4-2. Braden Shank, voice of the Salem Redjacks, said Hickory got on the scoreboard in the second inning.
4: And then with two outs, Hector Osorio would do some damage for the Crawdads.
5: Payoff pitch from Christian Bouch in route home. Swing and a fly ball in a center field. Playable for Skylar King and now Stanley Tucker. And this one is going to die just before Stanley Tucker. It's going to be an RBI single for Hector Osorio. And the throw gets away from the pitcher Bouch. Ortiz picks it up and on his way to second on the E7. Throwing is going to be Hector Osorio.
3: Again, the final was Hickory 42 over Salem. Game 3 of the 6-game series tonight, 6:35 in Salem. And it was Fayetteville over Hill City last night. Final there was 3-2. Major League Baseball, Boston beat Atlanta 8-0. Baltimore by Tampa Bay 11-2. Yankees shut out Kansas City 7-0. Cleveland edge Washington 3-2. High school softball regional tournaments. Grayson County beat Eastern Montgomery 16-3. Today, Pulaski at Cave Spring. Lord Bonnetot at Stan River, William Byrd at Christiansburg. Tomorrow, Glenver at Appomattox, Liberty at Floyd. College softball, the Division III College World Series. Getting underway this morning with four games at Moyer Sports Complex in Salem. Everything starts at 11 o'clock with Virginia Wesleyan against Rowan. High school football reports say Zach Leonard is the new head coach at William Fleming, replacing Nick Lefwich, who takes over at Lord Bonnetot. Leonard has been a coach at Blacksburg the last four seasons, and Leonard comes back to Roanoke. He's a PH alum and an alum of Ferrum College. Golf, the Charles Schwab Challenge, teeing it up today in Texas. Tennis on court today at the French Open. Francis Tiafoe, Ben Shelton, Naomi Osaka, Emma Navarro, Coco Gauff, Madison Keys. Racing Sunday, NASCAR at Nashville, IndyCar in Detroit. Soccer news, the U.S. roster for the World Cup was announced earlier this week.
6: Tuesday afternoon in New York, the 26 players who will represent the Stars and Stripes were officially announced. Forward Christian Pulisic from Hershey, Pennsylvania, is one of 13 players returning from the last World Cup.
7: It's another World Cup. There's no need for extra motivation, but having my friends, my family around, and just being on home soil, it makes it just that much more special.
6: Sound courtesy of Fox Sports. U.S. manager Mauricio Pochettino says there's no reason to think the U.S. won't do well.
8: Always we are talking about with a player, why not us? Why not us? I think it's important to really believe.
6: The first game for the U.S. in the group stage is June 12th in L.A. against Paraguay. Kim Mieretsky, Fox News.
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3: And a good morning to you. No traffic issues that we know of. Fair skies, and we're at 69 degrees.
9: This Friday is a hometown home run. I'm First Alert meteorologist Ava Herrera.
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10: The Roanoke City School Board used part of Tuesday's work session to hear from members of a task force that was created to analyze teacher absenteeism. I'm WFIR's Clint Palmer.
11: Balancing the need for more housing versus the importance of maintaining historic structures and property, it's a battle in the Roanoke Valley Preservation Foundation has been waging for almost 30 years. The Foundation's 2026 Endangered Sites list was recently announced. I'm WFIR's Gene Moreno.
12: Dozens of Botetourt County residents showed up to last night's Board of Supervisors meeting to protest a planned Google data center campus, even though it wasn't on the agenda. I'm WFIR's Ian Price.
3: Signature Aviation has broken ground on a $10 million hangar project at Roanoke Blacksburg Regional Airport. The new 22,000-square-foot hangar will be large enough to house the biggest corporate jets currently in service and expected to be completed in 2027. The project, part of a larger investment by Signature at the airport that also includes a new fuel storage facility.
13: Fox News. I'm CJ Pop with the U.S. military on the defensive for the second time in the past few days in the Middle East.
14: U.S. officials say U.S. Central Command forces shot down four Iranian one-way attack drones that pose a threat around the Strait of Hormuz. U.S. forces also struck an Iranian ground control station in Bandar Abbas that was about to launch a fifth drone. These actions were measured, purely defensive, and intended to maintain the ceasefire.
13: Fox's Madeline Rivera reporting Iran's military reports had targeted U.S. airbase in Kuwait, which confirmed it responded to missile and drone attacks in its territory. A fresh look on the health of the U.S. economy comes out this morning.
15: The PCE price index, inflation, personal income, and spending for April, and the gross domestic product. Economic growth for the first quarter will be released.
13: That's Fox's Jeannie Casola. 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
28: After several days of some much-needed rain, we are hoping to see progress made with today's updated drought monitor. Several areas exceeded 2, even 3 inches of rainfall accumulation this week, so we're beginning to move in the right direction when it comes to our current extreme drought. This week's forecast is also bringing a pretty good balance. Showers and storms stayed localized during the work week, and the weekend ahead is looking quiet and dry. Starting this afternoon and continuing through your Sunday, we'll see some dry conditions with a good bit of sunshine and a light breeze. Temperatures today and tomorrow reach the mid-80s in several hometowns, and then we'll shave off a few degrees into the weekend, only reaching the mid-70s. Spotty rain chances do return to the forecast early next week, so be sure to stay tuned for updates. We're also tracking some lower humidity levels, so we won't need as much hairspray this weekend. From WDBJ7, I'm First Alert Meteorologist Ava Herrera on WFIR.
29: Already 69 degrees. Ferrari Tuesday presented its first ever fully electric car to Italy's president and to Pope Leo as the rollout received a mixed response from auto critics and the markets. The Italian automaker's all-new Luce EV was unveiled this week at a time when other luxury competitors dial back ambitious electrification plans amid waning demand in some markets around the world. The Luce offers 1,000 horsepower, can hit 62 miles an hour in 2.5 seconds, and has a range of more than 329 miles. It also has 4 electric motors, one for each wheel. A federal program to kickstart savings for kids launching an app this week.
0: Parents can start managing so-called Trump accounts from an app available Thursday on Apple and Google platforms.
1: And it will place the American dreams into the palms of the hands of parents and children.
0: Treasury Secretary Scott Bessent calls the program the most important government benefit for young people since the GI Bill. The investment accounts tied to a stock market index provide a $1,000 deposit from the federal government for children born between 2025 and 2028. The accounts will become available for deposits from employers, parents, and charitable organizations on July 4th. At the White House, Jared Halpern, Fox News. Crews are assembling a 4,000-plus seat temporary arena on the White House South Lawn, the venue for next month's UFC Freedom 250. President Trump announced plans for the first-of-its-kind event earlier this year and was joined by UFC fighters to reveal the event's card. A large arch depicting the American flag can already be seen over the White House. The UFC event is on June 14th, Flag Day, and President Trump's 80th birthday. IndyCar is hosting a race in Washington, D.C. in August as part of the 250th celebrations.

0: at the White House. Jared Halpern, Fox News.
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2: Carolina now one win away. Good morning, I'm Jay Reynolds. Hurricanes a 4-0 shutout in Montreal last night, taking a 3-1 series lead in the Eastern Conference Final. Carolina scoring the first three goals in a span of 2 minutes and 47 seconds in the first period before putting the icing on the cake with an empty netter late in the third. Montreal, 18 shots on goal in the loss. They have 43 shots on goal combined in the last three games. Carolina, 3-1 series lead, game 5 tomorrow in Raleigh. NBA will see game 6 of the Western Conference Finals tonight in San Antonio. Thunder leading the Spurs 3-2. Winner of the series gets the Knicks in the finals. That starts on Wednesday. WNBA Liberty snapping a 3-game losing streak, a 10-point win over the Mercury. Lynx lead wire-to-wire. They beat the Dream 96-81. Mystics lead wire-to-wire, beating Seattle by 14. Baseball, it's a W for Chicago, finally.
3: Bounced to short, this should do it. Swanson shovels to Horner. Nope, he juggled it and then threw it at first in time to end the ball game. So the 10-game losing streak is history. The Cubs win tonight's game by a score of 10-4.
2: Cubs Radio Network, Chicago scoring more runs last night than they had in their previous six games combined. Philly shut out the Padres 3-0. Christopher Sanchez goes 7 innings, extending his streak to 44 and two-thirds consecutive scoreless innings, breaking Grover Cleveland Alexander's franchise record. Shohei Ohtani goes 6 innings of no-hit ball. Dodgers beat Colorado 4-1. Ohtani also homers. Gerrit Cole, 10 strikeouts in his second start in his return from Tommy John surgery. New York shuts out Kansas City 7-0. Mets double up the Reds 4-2. Orioles sweep the Rays 11-2. Red Sox shutting out the Braves 8-0. Tigers 4-0 over the Angels. Diamondbacks edge the Giants 3-2. Astros get past the Rangers 4-3. Texas also designates former MVP Andrew McCutchen for assignment.
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5: And a good morning to you. Welcome into the Roanoke Valley's Morning News. Several dry days ahead after what's been almost a week of rain off and on. We'll tell you about it on the way. Top local stories to follow.
6: I'm Clark Palmer. Members of the Roanoke City School Board heard from members of a task force that look to reduce the number of teacher absences.
7: I'm Gene Moreno. What does an 1850 house in Salem, a now closed golf course, an abandoned stone bridge in Old Cape Springs have in common? They all made the 2026 Roanoke Valley Preservation Foundation endangered sites list.
8: I'm Ian Price. Roanoke Valley residents heading to Capitol Pride in D.C. next month might encounter a health group that'll try to get them to quit nicotine.
5: Sunny today, 84. It'll be clear tonight, 59. More sunshine tomorrow, high of 82. Saturday, partly sunny. We have a high of 80. Driving looks good right now. No issues to report. It's fair. We're at 69 degrees. And time for the top stories. We join ABC News.
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9: ABC News. I'm Sherry Preston. With the U.S. hitting targets in Iran and Iran retaliating against sites in Kuwait, where do things stand on the shaky ceasefire?
10: Growing concern the war in Iran could be ramping up. The U.S., for the second time this week, has launched attacks in southern Iran, targeting what officials say is a military site that was posing a threat to U.S. forces and shooting down four Iranian attack drones near the Strait of Hormuz. Hours later, the military of nearby Kuwait said it was responding to missile and drone attacks. The apparent escalation in the region threatens to undermine peace talks.
9: ABC's Sophie Flay. ABC News has learned the Department of Justice has launched a probe against the woman who sued President Trump in a civil case accusing him of sex assault. She was awarded $5 million but has not been paid anything. Here's ABC's Alex Mallon.
11: This is yet another person that President Trump has singled out as one of his top political enemies, his top political foes that have demanded that he pay for what they believe are transgressions against them and that now appear to be in the crosshairs of his Justice Department.
9: An engineer at Google is accused of using insider information to profit off prediction markets about what was going to be trending at Google.

0: 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I'm done with this.
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8: Five divers trapped in that cave in Laos are cold but alive. The operation a dangerous one, says ABC's Britt Clinett at the foreign desk.
9: The gold miners telling one of those divers they are hungry and tired but not injured. Rescuers outside the cave celebrating the news. But it is a race against time now to find a way to get the five miners out and find two more who are missing.
8: Divers say the tunnels in the cave are among the narrowest they've ever seen, some just 20 by 20 inches. Time to get down to business in Texas, where the name-calling has already begun in the upcoming Senate race. ABC's Jim Ryan is in Dallas.
10: His political idol, President Trump, is famous for the insulting nicknames he gives to his opponents. Now, Ken Paxton is trying his hand at it.
11: Tofu Tallarico, Six-Gender Jimmy, James Tallarico.
10: Regarding tofu, James Tallarico responded at a rally in Houston.
12: I've been eating barbecue since before Ken Paxton's first indictment.
10: That indictment, by the way, was eventually dismissed. The Tallarico campaign has embraced one of Paxton's insults and is selling T-shirts emblazoned with Tallarico. Jim Ryan, ABC News in Dallas-Fort Worth.
8: Temu has been hit with a $232 million fine after European Union investigators found that the Chinese online retailer didn't do enough to protect consumers against harmful content or dodgy goods. In its ruling, the EU writing risk assessments are not box-ticking exercises. Temu has not commented on the fine. I'm Sherry Preston, ABC News.
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15: Good morning. It is 7:05, sunshine, 69 degrees.
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15: Top local story this hour, a task force went before Roanoke City School Board with recommendations for helping teachers avoid burnout during the academic year. More with WFIR's Clark Palmer.
17: During the Roanoke City School Board's work session on Tuesday night, members heard from a task force created to analyze teacher absenteeism in the district. Data shows the number of teacher absences increased to 17,635 during the 2024-25 school year. That's compared to the 15,380 absences that occurred during the 2023-24 school year. Task Force member John Michael Deeds told board members personal and family illness, medical appointments, and mental health and stress were among the top reasons for absences.
18: Having been an administrator and you walk around and people know, well, they're going to be out Friday, and I hear people are taking off Monday, I'm not coming in because that means I'm going to have to cover their class. And so then it becomes a chicken or egg, right? Like what started first? And so we really are trying to be intentional on that and getting everybody to understand the work. If we can get those fill rates up, which you've seen, we're working towards and improving those fill rates, we believe that less and less individuals will take off.
17: Dees pointed to survey data that suggested establishing stronger behavior systems in schools and protecting planning times will improve teacher morale.
18: Someone's got all their materials laid out. They're excited to plan. They're looking at their testing data. They've looked at formative assessments. They're ready to go. And then here comes an administrator saying, hey, I need you. You've got to go cover a class. If you want to see somebody smile turn to a frown, ask them to cover a class.
17: Dee says the most meaningful ways to address teacher absenteeism include PTO, stipends, wellness days, and bettering child support options. Clark Palmer, WFIR News.
15: Coming up, Roanoke City Public Schools approving attendance zone changes that'll affect hundreds of students. And a $10 million hangar project has broken ground at Roanoke Blacksburg Airport. I'm

0: Always sell.
1: Edime, Ian Price, still ahead. A longtime Salem political figure is stepping down.
2: Patchy fog could impact visibility during your Thursday morning commute, but after visibility clears up, we're tracking some quiet conditions into this afternoon. We'll see the return of some sunny skies and highs run a bit warm in the mid-80s. Overnight, we cool down to the 50s, and Friday will bring some pretty similar conditions. Highs reach the low 80s, and we'll see some clear skies. Humidity tapers off as well, so we won't be as muggy going into the weekend ahead. From WDBJ7, I'm First Alert Meteorologist Ava Herrera on WFIR.
0: Morning commute traffic looks good. 69 degrees. More news, and Ian Price.
1: Joey, Roanoke City Public Schools have approved attendance zone changes that will affect about 250 elementary students this fall. School board unanimously approved the changes Tuesday, which are tied to the opening of a new, larger Preston Park Elementary School. Students currently at Monterey Elementary, which is overcrowded, will see the biggest shifts, with some moving to Fallon Park, Lincoln Terrace, and the new Preston Park. Impacted families will be notified directly by June 4th, the last day of school. The 5th Congressional District will have both Democratic and Republican primaries on August 4th. The only district in Virginia with contest in both parties. On the Republican side, incumbent Congressman John McGuire faces a challenge from Melanie Lucero. Democrats will choose between former Congressman Tom Perriello, Suzanne Krasinowski, and Robert Trusinski. Early voting in all August primaries begins June 18th. Here in the 6th district, which covers much of the Roanoke Valley, Democrat Beth Macy faces Republican incumbent Ben Klein, with no primaries needed on either side. June is Pride Month, and some Roanoke Valley residents are making the trip to Washington for Capitol Pride. Roanoke Pride already had its annual festival at Elmwood Park in April, but D.C.'s Capitol Pride runs June 8th through the 21st. For those heading up, an anti-nicotine group called the Truth Initiative will be along the parade route and at LGBTQ establishments across D.C. offering quitting resources. The group says tobacco companies have long targeted LGBTQ communities through various methods. Vice President of Engagement Outreach Kendrick Dardis says the group is leaning on community connections to spread the word.
3: For Capitol Pride, the Truth Initiative will be distributing information on quitting resources all across the local area and at LGBTQ plus establishments. So we're really excited about that. And that features one of our great talent drag queens that we use as influencers for our program.
1: The Truth Initiative says nicotine use among lesbian, gay, and bisexual adults runs about 9% higher than among heterosexual adults, and more than half of transgender and gender diverse adults report current nicotine use. Find a link with more details at our website, WFIRnews.com. Signature Aviation has broken ground on a $10 million hangar project at Roanoke Blacksburg Airport. The new 22,000 square foot hangar will be large enough to house the biggest corporate jets currently in service, and is expected to be completed in 2027. The project is part of a larger investment by Signature at the airport that also includes a new fuel storage facility. Live in the WFIR News Center, I'm Ian Price.
0: 7:10, and coming up this morning, Republican delegates say Democratic infighting regarding a state budget is hurting the Commonwealth's economy. Halloween sports, new high school football coach introduced to William Fleming. We'll tell you who it is. Catch up to date with some baseball and softball as well. WFIR, depend on it.
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1: Hefty, hefty, hefty.
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6: Weather brought to you by Whistler Plumbing, Heating, Cooling, and Electric. Sunny today with a high of 84. Clear tonight, 59. Sunny tomorrow, we have a high of 82. Beautiful sunshine this morning, 69 degrees. Back over to Ian Price.
7: Joey, Democrats in the General Assembly have until the end of June to approve a new state budget and avoid shutting down the state government for the first time in modern history. Whether or not to continue providing tax breaks for data centers is at the center of the budget impasse. Bedford County GOP delegate Eric Zurr says the budget fight could put Governor Spanberger in a compromised position.
8: He'll have little time to respond to the proposed budget before departments begin to shut down. This may be political calculation, but there are practical consequences. One of those is that businesses are being turned away and the economy is paying a price. Virginia's Secretary of Finance says that nearly 42,000 jobs have been lost this fiscal year.
7: Zurr says major businesses have decided not to come to the Commonwealth due to budget uncertainty, and Democrats think about going back on previously established deals. Balancing the need for more housing versus the importance of maintaining historic structures and property, it's a battle the Roanoke Valley Preservation Foundation has been waging for almost 30 years. The foundation's 2026 endangered list, or sites list, was recently announced, as WFIR's Gene Morano reports.
9: The 1850 Butts House in Salem near Roanoke College proposed for demolition, an 1873 bridge built for the Valley Railroad line that never happened, and the now-shuttered Old Monterey Golf Club. Three of this year's sites on that list. Allison Blanton is the Preservation Foundation's Endangered Sites Committee co-chair and an historic architect.
10: Again, we're not against development, but if you are aware of the history of these areas, then hopefully you can have more sensitive development and the two can go together.
9: To that end, the Roanoke Valley Preservation Foundation is planning several events, the Roanoke Story Initiative, where people from specific parts of the valley can come and tell stories to be recorded about that area with an emphasis on historical aspects, beginning this August 4th with residents in the Old Cave Springs area, once a town center, which has several sites on the 2026 endangered sites list.
10: We know we can't stop the development that's happening there, but we're going to start this initiative reaching out to various communities, and we'll start out with Cave Spring, just because their stories may not seem important enough to be in, you know, some historic tomb in the library. They're very valuable, kind of the fabric that weaves together this sense of community and the depth of community that makes things last.
9: In short, says Blanton, the more residents know about the historical significance of where they live, the more they may be willing to fight for preserving endangered sites. Gene Morano, WFIR News.
7: A longtime Salem political figure stepping down, Randy Foley, the former mayor of Salem and current city council member, announced Tuesday he will not seek re-election this fall. Foley first joined the Salem City Council in 2006 and served as mayor from 08 to 2020. He never lost an election in his hometown. Two candidates have already filed to run for the council seat up for election this year, incumbent Hunter Holliday and Jonathan Taylor, both Republicans. Salem is bringing back Movies in the Park this summer. Free, family-friendly films screened once a month at Kiwanis Park Baseball Field. First up is the DreamWorks animated film Bad Guys 2. That's June 26. Followed by Lilo and Stitch on July 24th. Then Elio and How to Train Your Dragon in August and September. Bring chairs or a blanket. You're never more than 10 minutes from local news. Mornings on WFIR, I'm Ian Price.
11: 7:16, we go to sports. We begin with the NBA playoffs tonight. Oklahoma City at the Spurs. OKC has a 3-2 series lead. NHL playoffs last night. Carolina now one win away from the Stanley Cup final. They beat Montreal 4-0. They have a 3-1 series lead. They're headed back to Raleigh for game 5 tomorrow. High school baseball regional tournaments. Blacksburg down Salem 2-1. Today, Lord Bonnet's out at Abington. Tunstall at Hidden Valley. Christiansburg at Northside. Chatham at Glenbur. Florida be at Patrick County. College baseball. The NCAA tournament starts tomorrow. The Hokies against Cal Poly. UVA up against Jacksonville State. Liberty takes on Boston College. Carolina League last night. Fayetteville down Hill City 3-2. Hickory beat Salem 4-2. Brent Shank, voice of the Salem Ridgehacks, talked about Hickory adding on to the score last night in the seventh inning.
12: This game would remain tied at one apiece all the way to the seventh inning when Hickory would get back on the scoreboard facing the reliever in Jay Ulmer.
13: In root hole, it's a swing and a fly ball in the left field. Stanley Tucker looks up just shy of the warning track, looks up on the wall. This one is gone. It's off the bottom of the light post, and Angel Arredondo clears them all, and the Crudads take a 2-1 lead.
11: And again, Hickory down Salem 42 in the end. Game 3 of a 6-game series tonight in Salem. First pitch at 6:35. Major League Baseball, Boston beat Atlanta. It was 8-0. Baltimore by Tampa, 11-2. Yankees shut out Kansas City, 7-7. Cleveland edging out Washington, 3-2. Let's go back to college baseball for a moment. The NCAA tournament. Liberty playing Boston College. Opening up tomorrow, that series in Georgia. Bradley LaCroix is the head coach of the Flames. Says he's proud of his team for being where they are.
14: So proud of the guys. To build a resume like we did, to accomplish this, I mean, very few teams get to experience this, especially as an at-large. So we're super excited to be in the field and get prepared and head down and forward to a great weekend of baseball.
11: That audio courtesy of Liberty Baseball. High school softball regional tournaments. Grayson County beat Eastern Montgomery 16-3. This afternoon, Pulaski at Cave Spring. Lord Botetourt at Stan River, William Byrd at Christiansburg, tomorrow Glenbur at Appomattox, Liberty of Floyd. College softball, the Division III College World Series starts today, 4 games at Moyer Sports Complex in Salem, beginning at 11 this morning with Virginia Wesleyan against Rowan. One thing to keep in mind, Virginia Wesleyan opening up the College World Series with a record of 50-0. High school football reports say Zach Leonard, the new head coach at William Fleming, replacing Dick Lefwich, who takes over at Lord Botetourt. Leonard has been the coach at Blacksburg the last 4 seasons. He is an alum of PH and Farum College. Golf, the Charles Schwab Challenge, tees off this morning in Texas. Tennis on court today, French Open, Francis Tiafoe, Ben Shelton, Emma Navarro, Naomi Osaka, Coco Gauff, Madison Keys. Racing on Sunday, it's Nashville for NASCAR Detroit. For the IndyCar Series, at Sports WFIR.
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11: All righty, no traffic issues that we know of. And man, nice looking morning to start here. Sunny, 69 degrees.
16: The last of our showers dried up this morning. I'm First Alert meteorologist Ava Herrera.
11: Okay, let's get a rundown of top local stories.
17: Members of the Roanoke City School Board received data from a task force that is working to address teacher absenteeism in the district. On WFIR's Clay Palmer.
9: What does an 1850 house in Salem, an outclosed golf course, an abandoned stone bridge in Old Cave Springs have in common? They all made the 2026 Roanoke Valley Preservation Foundation Endangered Sites list. The goal is to raise awareness of the significance of those sites. I'm WFIR's Gene Morano.
7: Capitol Pride runs June 8th through the 21st in Washington. And after Roanoke already had its celebration last month, Roanoke Valley residents making the trip might be approached by a health advocacy group trying to get them to quit nicotine. The Truth Initiative is targeting the LGBTQ community, which it says uses nicotine 9% more than others. I'm WFIR's Ian Price.
11: Martinsville police say a 2-year-old boy who was the subject of a Cody alert Wednesday has been found safe. Child's mother, Kenia Finney, surrendered to police with the boy now charged
18: The mom now charged with accessory to first-degree murder in connection with a May 12 shooting that killed 53-year-old Marcy Hunt on Hairston Street. A second suspect, 24-year-old Decorius Thompson, remains at large on a first-degree murder charge. Time now for the Money Monitor and business headlines this morning. We begin with Wednesday on Wall Street. U.S. stocks inching to more records after oil prices declined more than 4%. According to findings by the CDC, the proportion of Americans without health insurance held steady at around 8% of the population last year. The national survey results published showing the uninsured rate has stayed down from where it was a few years ago. However, changes from the Trump administration could increase this rate in the years ahead. Regular gas on average for our region this morning at $4.20 a gallon, down 3 cents.

0: Stroll. Cha-cha, Hefty Stroll.
1: Hefty.
0: Hefty slider bag. Silly with a slide. One more time now, y'all. Come on.
2: Wall Street Now. Stock futures slipped overnight, but that followed a day in which all three major averages scored new record highs. The Dow Jones rose 183 points Wednesday to close at 50,644. The Standard & Poor's and NASDAQ Composite each added less than 0.1%. Federal health officials say that around 8% of Americans went without health insurance last year, on par with recent years. But industry experts say that may rise as Trump administration changes to Medicaid and the Affordable Care Act take hold. There's more controversy involving prediction markets. Federal prosecutors have charged a Google employee with fraud, alleging that information security engineer Michelle Spagnuolo made over $1 million in bets on Polymarket that singer David would be Google's most searched person in 2025. Prosecutors say Spagnuolo used confidential year-end search data and already knew the answer when he placed his bets. Jim Ryan, ABC News.
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6: After several days of much-needed rain, we're tracking some dry and quiet conditions going into the weekend. The Thursday and Friday ahead will feature mostly sunny skies and highs run a bit warm in the low to mid-80s. Conditions during the overnight will feature some cool temperatures in the 40s and 50s, and we'll be seeing some relief from those muggy conditions. Humidity levels taper off a bit, which is good news for folks with curly hair. As we look to stay rain-free into the weekend, we could see a stray pop-up shower or two during your Saturday and Sunday. We'll see highs maxing out in the mid-70s as you're out and about this weekend, and we're expecting a similar temperature story into early next week. Highs will be pretty seasonable in the mid to upper 70s, and we'll see some spotty rain chances return to the forecast. From WDBJ7, I'm First Alert Meteorologist Ava Herrera on WFIR.
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8: I'm about $850,000 in debt. Should I file Chapter 13?
9: Your voice sounds like someone who's had the crud beat out of them, and looking at these numbers, I see why. And it's scary, isn't it?
8: Yes.
9: That's the bad news. The good news is that we can get you completely out of this mess pretty quick, but you're not going to like it. Question is, are you willing to turn loose all that crap for the freedom?
10: For more common sense advice on life and money, go to DaveRamsey.com.
11: From ABC News, Tech Trends. T-Mobile now says it is putting a translator into virtually every phone on its network. The wireless carrier has opened up the beta of its new AI-powered live translation service. Instead of having translation from one language to another done on your device, the translation is handled in the middle by the network so it can work during any phone call. Only one person needs to be a T-Mobile user, and they can kick off the translation by dialing *87*. And Google says it wants to give you more of a glimpse into your own health. The search giant has rebranded its Fitbit app as Google Health and promises it can be your one stop for all your health and wellness data. Google says the health app will be able to handle data from wearables, smart devices like connected scales, and even import medical records. And the company says a coaching feature will help you make sense of all the data. With Tech Trends, Chuck Sievertson, ABC News.
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15: 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Weatherwise, good news is sunshine is back after some much-needed rain. 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
16: I'm Clark Palmer. Members of a task force went before the Roanoke City School Board with recommendations for helping teachers avoid burnout during the academic year.
17: I'm Gene Moreno. The Roanoke Valley Preservation Foundation's 2026 Endangered Sites list was recently announced. Four locations each with a very different backstory.
18: I'm Ian Price. If you're among the Roanoke Valley residents heading to Capitol Pride in Washington next month, there's something along the parade route you'll want to know about.
15: Traffic moving along smoothly. Weather for today. Sunny, we get a high of 84. Tonight is clear. Overnight low 59. Sunny tomorrow and a high of 82. And Saturday is partly sunny with a high of 80. Right now it's partly cloudy. We're at 69 degrees. 7:30 WFIR. 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
19: ABC News, I'm Sherry Preston. The U.S. military this morning is calling it an egregious ceasefire violation. Missiles intercepted by Kuwait, launched by Iran. Worries about the state of the ceasefire sending oil prices up again in early morning trading. Sources tell ABC News the Justice Department is now investigating E. Jean Carroll, the woman who accused President Trump of sexual assault and won a $5 million civil judgment against him. Here's ABC's Alex Mallon.
20: It's unclear what precedent there is for the Justice Department getting involved in a civil deposition that does not relate in any way to a statement that's related to federal law enforcement. Again, the Justice Department was in no way at any point involved in this lawsuit that was brought by E. Jean Carroll until President Trump sought to have the case dismissed.
19: Nine people are still unaccounted for and presumed dead after the rupture of a chemical tank in Washington state. Two people are confirmed dead. This is ABC News.
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15: 731, 69 degrees.
6: Will this week's showers help with our current drought?
15: Top local story, members of Roanoke City School Board heard from members of a task force that looked to reduce the number of teacher absences. Here we get details with WFIR's Clark Palmer.
16: Data from a task force that is working to address teacher absenteeism in the Roanoke City School District shows during the 2024-25 academic year, there were 17,635 teacher absences compared to 15,380 during the 2023-24 school year. During Tuesday night's school board work session, task force member John Michael Deeds said creating stronger behavior systems in the district could help reduce the burden on teachers.
21: But we want to be real intentional on making sure that we have a universally accepted approach to how we handle the students and some of the traumas that they experience, you know, de-escalating issues in the classrooms, things of that nature, so we can point to that and all lean towards it. It can be our guiding star.
16: Deed says with stress and burnout, family responsibilities and health-related needs being the top reasons teachers miss work, creating wellness days could be a solution.
21: We know that this is all around employee wellness and employee experience. So again, for us to hear that and trying to tie it into a real solution based on what we heard, wellness days, we believe, is the answer to that.
16: Deed says the district supporting financial flexibility for teachers is also a meaningful way to address absenteeism. Clark Palmer, WFIR News.
15: Coming up later, says Hotel Roanoke heads toward a sale. And the Crystal Spring Pump Station reopening on South Jefferson Street this weekend. I'm Joey Self.
18: And I'm Ian Price. still ahead. One nearby sheriff is warning parents about multiple teen gatherings that have turned violent this month.
6: The last of our raindrops into the weekend dried up early this morning. We did see some limited visibility during the commuting hours, but we're in the clear and tracking sunshine through the afternoon. High today max out in the upper 70s and low to mid 80s, and we'll see comfortable conditions into the overnight. Lows cool to the 50s, and Friday is a hometown home run of a forecast. Highs warm to the upper 70s for most. We'll see a light breeze and clear skies. Humidity tapers off as well, so we won't need too much hairspray going into this weekend's plans. From WDBJ7, I'm First Alert meteorologist Ava Herrera on WFIR.
0: 69 degrees with a smooth traffic flow. More news now and Ian Price.
18: Joey, the latest as Hotel Roanoke heads towards a sale. Leaders of the Hotel Roanoke Conference Center Commission met yesterday to discuss plans to put the historic property on the market. The hotel is jointly controlled by Virginia Tech, the Virginia Tech Foundation, and the City of Roanoke. The goal is to find a single buyer for both the hotel and the conference center together. Roanoke Mayor Joe Cobb says the city has a vested interest in making sure the right buyer is found to preserve the landmark's quality and character. Revenue from a potential sale would be split among the three partners. And Cobb says Virginia Tech has expressed interest in reinvesting its share into research and medicine in the region. A more solidified marketing plan and possible negotiations with buyers are expected over the next 3 months. A Roanoke Valley connection is helping drive Congressman Morgan Griffith's support for federal ALS research legislation. ALS is widely known as Lou Gehrig's disease, named for the New York Yankee Hall of Famer whose career and life were cut short by ALS. The measure would reauthorize funding for research and investigational therapies for ALS patients, who often have limited treatment options after diagnosis. Griffith says the issue is not abstract for him because people he knew locally pushed him to keep asking Congress what could be done.
1: For whatever reason, my neighborhood in the Roanoke Valley appears to be a hotspot. One of my mentors in the Virginia House of Delegates, who was ahead of me by a couple of years, but whose kids swam on the swim team, died of this on Christmas Eve a number of years ago. Another friend of mine, Rob Lawson, who was one of my swimming friends, died from ALS just 4 years ago. And he would call me all the time. And he said, what have you got going? What research is going on? What are you all doing? This is extremely important.
18: Griffith says the legislation is an example of lawmakers working across party lines on diseases that affect families in every community. Some Roanoke Valley residents heading to Washington for Capitol Pride in June will be part of a bigger push to cut nicotine use in the LGBTQ plus community. Capitol Pride runs June 8th through the 21st in D.C. Roanoke Pride's annual festival at Elmwood Park already wrapped up in April. The Truth Initiative will be at D.C. events and LGBTQ venues during Capitol Pride to connect people with quick tools. Vice President of Engagement Outreach Kendrick Derdes says the effort goes beyond handing out pamphlets.
22: We know that tobacco brands have tried to normalize smoking in LGBTQ plus spaces through ads and gay press, night bars, promotions, and so forth. And so what we have really done at Truth Initiative is really create an opportunity to really engage the LGBTQ plus community through a breadth of really great resources.
18: The group points Roanoke Valley travelers and others to its EX program and tailored quit resources available during Pride Month. Find a link with more details at our website, WFIRnews.com. It used to supply Roanoke City with its public water. The Crystal Spring Pump Station reopens on South Jefferson Street this weekend. It's free to the public. Ashley Webb is with the Roanoke History Museum.
23: That's how Roanoke City got its water supply up until the 1950s, from 1905 to 1959. Not in operation, but it still runs. And it is one of only two left in existence. The other is in the Smithsonian's collection. So ours is still available out for people to come in and visit and see it actually running. It's a really, really cool space.
18: The Crystal Spring Pump Station is now open weekends from noon to 4 on Saturdays, 1 to 4 on Sundays, through the end of August. A free document shredding event happening this Saturday at the Berglund Center. The shredded event runs from 8 a.m. until noon. Bring sensitive or private paperwork you want securely destroyed. Live in the WFIR News Center, I'm Ian Price.
0: 7:38 coming up now. The Presbyterian Community Center in Southeast Roanoke is expanding, and parents now being warned about multiple teen gatherings that have turned violent. All that ahead, WFIR. Depend on it.
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1: Hefty, hefty, hefty.
0: Hefty slider bag. Seal it with a slide. One more time now, y'all. Come on.
2: When you finally find your thing, you want the whole world to know about that thing. So you use a thing called Canva to make it an even bigger and better thing. Whether you want to create flyers for that thing, make presentations for that thing, or design merch for that thing, you can do anything. So people can see your thing, feel your thing, love your thing. The next thing you know, it's a thing. Canva, the thing that makes anything a thing.
3: This Endangered Sites Committee co-chair. One of the 2026 endangered sites is Old Monterey Golf Club, now closed for what's called maintenance and renovations. It's also where Revolutionary era patriot Colonel William Fleming and his wife Nancy are buried. An 1827 log house is near ruin, according to the foundation. Blanton says there may be less incentive for property owners now to preserve older structures and to keep large tracts undeveloped.
4: Just because of the pressures of housing and rezoning. And it'll be interesting to see if there's a pendulum that swings the other way. Buildings that were torn down at the entrance to Crystal Spring. I heard a lot from South Roanoke residents.
3: Besides Old Monterey, the Butts House in Salem near Roanoke College, proposed for demolition, is on the endangered sites list, as is an 1873 rock bridge in Salem built for a railroad line that never came. There, at least, says Blanton, an architect by trade, the property owner may be on board.
4: He recognizes it is threatened by its existing condition, but he is now aware of its significance and is willing to integrate it into his development plans and possibly create a trail or something. We didn't take it off the list because it is still threatened.
3: The last of four sites on this year's Preservation Foundation endangered list is called Old Cave Springs, which Blanton says was its own thriving community in what is now Southwest Roanoke County, and where any traces of its history, including three recently demolished houses dating back as far as the 1820s, is being erased. Gene Morano, WFIR News.
5: The Presbyterian Community Center in Southeast Roanoke is expanding. The Christian Resource Center will open a new 15,000 square foot building tomorrow that'll house its food pantry, financial aid services, and the Pathways for Youth after school program. Center raised $6.5 million for the project. The new building will serve children from first through 12th grade with tutoring, mentoring, on-site counseling, and life skills training. You're never more than 10 minutes from local news. Mornings on WFIR. I'm Ian Price.
6: 7:43, and the party on the National Mall is about to get underway.
7: The first round of performers has been announced for the Great American State Fair. The eclectic mix of entertainers poised to take the stage on the National Mall celebrating the country's 250th birthday include country music star Martina McBride, rappers Flo Rida and Vanilla Ice. TNC Music Factory, The Commodores, Young MC, Morris Day, and The Time, Milli Vanilli, and rocker Bret Michaels will take part in the 16-day World's Fair-esque event that will kick off June 25th in Washington, D.C. The fair will bring together people from all 56 states and territories to celebrate traditions, innovations, music, military, and more. Michelle Polino, Fox News.
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0: 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Cha-cha, Hefty Stroll.
1: Hefty, hefty, hefty.
0: Hefty Slider Bag. Silly with a slide. One more time now, y'all. Come on.
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3: 7:46, we go to sports. Let's begin with some baseball. High school baseball regional tournaments. Blacksburg by Salem 2-1. Today, Lord Botetourt at Abington. It'll be Tunstall at Hidden Valley. Christiansburg at Northside. Chatham plays at Glenver. Floyd at Patrick County. College baseball, the NCAA tournament starting tomorrow. Virginia Tech against Cal Poly. UVA will take on Jacksonville State. Liberty takes on Boston College down in Georgia. Let's hear from one of the pitchers for Liberty. Here's Ben Blair. Blair says his team is ready to go.
4: I'm thrilled. I think we've all just been waiting for this for so long. We've been dreaming about it. And our road record on the year, Coach said we had the fifth most wins on the road in the country, something like that. So we're able to win on the road, so I think we're prepared.
3: Audio there, courtesy of Liberty Baseball. Let's go to the Carolina League last night. Fayetteville over Hill City 3-2. Hickory beat Salem 4-2. Voice of the Salem Red Jacks, Braden Shank, talked about Salem getting a big contribution in the game from newly called up catcher Adonis Guzman.
5: Adonis Guzman, the catcher out of the University of Arizona, knotted the game up in the bottom of the seventh.
6: The 2-1. Swinging a line drive into center field. Dying quickly right to the chest of Osorio. Makes the catch. Tagging from third. Here comes Clavar Salazar. The throw will be cut off by the pitcher in front. It's a sacrifice fly by Adonis Guzman. He gets the job done. And it is a 2-2 ball game.
5: That would take this ball game into the top of the eighth. Deadlocked at 2 apiece.
3: Again, the final was Hickory 4, Salem 2. Game 3 of a 6-game series tonight in Salem. First pitch, 6:35. To the big leagues, Boston beat Atlanta 8-0. Baltimore by the Rays, 11-2. Yankees shut out Kansas City, 7-0. Cleveland edge Washington, 3-2. High school softball regional tournaments, Grayson County beat Eastern Montgomery, 16-3. Today, Pulaski at Cave Spring, Lord Botetourt at Stan River, William Byrd at Christiansburg. Tomorrow, Glenver at Appomattox. Liberty at Floyd. College softball, the Division III College World Series starting today. Four games at Moyer in Salem, beginning at 11 this morning with Virginia Wesleyan against Rowan. NBA playoffs tonight. We have Oklahoma City at San Antonio. OKC has a 3-2 series lead. NHL playoffs. Carolina beat Montreal 4-0. Hurricanes 3-1 series lead. Game 5 tomorrow in Raleigh. High school football headlines. Reports say Zach Leonard, a PH and Ferrum College alum, has been named the new head coach at William Fleming, replacing Nick Lefwich, who takes over Lord Botetourt. Leonard has been the coach at Blacksburg the last four seasons. For the PGA Tour in golf, Charles Schwab Challenge tees it up today in Texas. Tennis playing today at the French Open, Francis Tiafoe, Ben Shelton, Naomi Osaka, Emma Navarro, Coco Gauff, Madison Keys. Racing on Sunday, NASCAR at Nashville, IndyCar at Detroit. That's sports. WFIR.
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3: Already no traffic issues to slow you down right now. It's 69 degrees.
7: This Friday is a hometown home run. I'm First Alert meteorologist Ava Herrera.
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8: The Roanoke City School Board used part of Tuesday's work session to hear from members of a task force that was created to analyze teacher absenteeism. I'm WFIR's Clark Palmer.
9: Balancing the need for more housing versus the importance of maintaining historic structures and property, it's a battle the Roanoke Valley Preservation Foundation has been waging for almost 30 years. The Foundation's 2026 Endangered Sites list was recently announced. I'm WFIR's Gene Moreno.
10: Some Roanoke Valley residents are making the trip to Washington this month for Capitol Pride, and an anti-nicotine group called the Truth Initiative will be along the parade route offering quitting resources. The group says nicotine use among lesbian, gay, and bisexual adults runs about 9% higher than among straight adults. I'm WFIR's Ian Price.
3: Signature Aviation has broken ground on a $10 million hangar project at Roanoke Blacksburg Regional Airport. The new 22,000-square-foot hangar will be large enough to house the biggest corporate jets currently in service and is expected to be completed in 2027. The project, part of a larger investment by Signature at the airport, also includes a new fuel storage facility.
11: Fox News, I'm Gian Gelosi. The U.S.-Iran ceasefire tested as both sides trade attacks, with U.S. forces launching a new set of defensive strikes overnight.
12: A U.S. official tells Fox News that four one-way attack drones posed a threat and were shot down. Then a strike was also conducted against a control station near the city of Bandar Abbas that was about to launch a fifth drone. In response, the Iranians launched a drone and missile attack against Kuwait, targeting a U.S. base there, according to Iran's IRGC.
11: Fox is trading in Tel Aviv. The Department of Justice reportedly launched a criminal investigation into author E. Jean Carroll.
13: Sources confirming the DOJ is investigating whether Carroll committed perjury while speaking at a deposition in her two civil lawsuits against him. Carroll won a $5 million civil judgment against Donald Trump in one case, claiming he sexually abused and defamed her.
11: Fox's Sue Guzman. 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
9: 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I'm Gene Marano. The 68th Annual Sidewalk Art Show in the streets near the Taubman Museum of Art returns this Saturday and Sunday. 130 or more artists, local, regionally, and from a number of states, who will show and sell their work and talk with patrons. It's a fundraiser for programming at the Taubman. Executive Director Cindy Peterson.
20: Lots of different artists coming in, and some that are here for many years, from painting and sculpture to drawing and photography, mixed media.
9: There's a beer and wine garden as well. The 5th Annual Star City Rockabilly Festival returns to the Virginia Museum of Transportation this Saturday, featuring local groups like the Jesse Ray Carter Band and the Screamin' Rebel Angels from New York. Mendy Flynn is the VMT's executive director.
20: Rockabilly, the car show starts at 4, the live music starts at 4:30 and goes till 9. But at 3 o'clock, we're having a press conference relating to 6:11. We have a very big announcement. All are welcome to attend.
9: Tickets are $10 at the door on Saturday or online. Check out the Vintage Car Show as well. There's also a classic pinup contest, food, beer, and wine. It's all to benefit the Virginia Museum of Transportation. How a barrel of rum and a Botetourt spy helped make America. That's the idea behind a one-act play, A Most Horrid Conspiracy, this Thursday through Sunday at Attic Productions in Fincastle, a VA 250 project celebrating America's 250th birthday. Katarina Yancey directs the two-person play, written by her husband, Dwayne Yancey.
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9: Country music star Joe DeMessina has released her first studio album in 10 years, Bridges, and she'll be at Dr. Pepper Park this Saturday to play songs from that release and many of her other fan favorites. She tells WDBJ7,
0: a lot does happen in 10 years, and I always tell people that an album reflects what you're going through during the making of the record, or the season of life that you're in at that time of the making of the record.
9: Meet artist Elena Blevins, who works primarily in oil, at the monthly Blue Ridge PBS Artistic Encounters program this Thursday from 4 to 6 p.m. at the Blue Ridge PBS Studios on McNeil Drive. Blevins moves between landscapes, abstraction, and realism. Brian Charette at the Jefferson Center Jazz Club this Friday. Roanoke Ballet Theater's Sleeping Beauty is there June 6th and 7th. Kinfolk at the Spot on Kirk this Friday. Big Something at Five Points Music Sanctuary this Friday and Saturday. 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
23: After several days of some much-needed rain, we are hoping to see progress made with today's updated drought monitor. Several areas exceeded 2, even 3 inches of rainfall accumulation this week, so we're beginning to move in the right direction when it comes to our current extreme drought. This week's forecast is also bringing a pretty good balance. Showers and storms stayed localized during the work week, and the weekend ahead is looking quiet and dry. Starting this afternoon and continuing through your Sunday, we'll see some dry conditions with a good bit of sunshine and a light breeze. Temperatures today and tomorrow reach the mid-80s in several hometowns, and then we'll shave off a few degrees into the weekend, only reaching the mid-70s. Spotty rain chances do return to the

0: forecast early next week, so be sure to stay tuned for updates. We're also tracking some lower humidity levels, so we won't need as much hairspray this weekend. From WDBJ 7, I'm First Alert meteorologist Ava Herrera on WFIR.
1: Right now it's 69 degrees. President Trump says he plans to take in an NBA Finals game in New York when the series comes to Madison Square Garden next month. Trump saying the Knicks owner James Dolan asked Trump to join him when the Knicks play either the Spurs or Oklahoma City. Finals for the Knicks, first time since 1999. Trump, a New York native, praised the Knicks' performance, called their return to the championship round after decades of futility, quote, great to see. President Trump also looking to expand the Abraham Accords as part of a potential deal to end the war with Iran.
2: As President Trump looks to close what he describes as a great deal with Iran, he's also considering making an ask of Arab allies and partners in the region.
3: I would like to have them join the Abraham Accords. It'll be historic if they do it. And we would, I think they owe that to us.
2: The Abraham Accords, first announced in President Trump's first term, established diplomatic relations between Israel, the UAE, and Bahrain. But several other Arab nations have not joined.
3: It's turned out to be so good, so effective, and so we're, you know, requesting strongly that they join.
2: At a cabinet meeting, the president even suggested expanding the Abraham Accords could be required for an Iran agreement. At the White House, Jared Halpern, Fox News.
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5: I'm Clark Palmer. Members of the Roanoke City School Board heard from members of a task force that look to reduce the number of teacher absences.
6: I'm Gene Moreno. What does an 1850 house in Salem, a now closed golf course, an abandoned stone bridge in Old Cape Springs have in common? They all made the 2026 Roanoke Valley Preservation Foundation Endangered Sites List.
7: I'm Ian Price. Roanoke Valley residents heading to Capitol Pride in D.C. next month might encounter a health group that'll try to get them to quit nicotine.
1: Sunday today, 84. Clear tonight, 59. Sunny tomorrow, 82. Traffic looks good, 69 degrees, and partly cloudy. 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
9: From ABC News, I'm Sherry Preston. The U.S. military slamming Iran for violating a fragile ceasefire. Kuwait saying it came under attack from Iran in the latest flare-up, all of it threatening ongoing talks. ABC senior Washington correspondent Rachel Scott has more.
10: President Trump now claims Iran is negotiating on fumes, rejecting the regime's demands to take control over the Strait of Hormuz in coordination with Oman.
11: Would you accept a short-term deal that allows Iran and Oman to control the strait? And would they have to open it immediately, or would you be open to that happening over a period of time?
3: No, the strait's going to be open to everybody.
11: And who would control it?
3: International waters. Nobody's going to control it. We're going to watch over it. We'll watch over it, but nobody's going to control it.
9: Israel's Air Force carrying out strikes on a southern suburb of Beirut, where Israel's military has issued a warning for people to leave the area, all of it causing oil prices to be up again today. The Trump Justice Department now investigating the woman who filed and won a civil suit against the president on sexual assault charges.
12: Sources tell ABC News the investigation is allegedly centered around whether Carroll committed perjury during her civil lawsuits against Trump. Carroll was awarded a $5 million civil judgment in 2023 that found Trump liable for sexually abusing her in a department store dressing room in the mid-1990s and defaming her.
9: ABC's Mary Bruce. It's still too dangerous around that chemical tank in Washington State to search for the 9 missing.
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2: Federal agents finding $40 million worth of gold bars inside the home of a former CIA official who's now believed to have lied about his past.
3: Federal agents say they raided the Virginia home of David Rush and uncovered more than 300 gold bars, along with millions of dollars in cash and dozens of luxury watches. Court documents describe Rush as a, quote, former senior executive service level employee with a top secret security clearance.
2: That's ABC's Olivia Rubin. Former First Lady Jill Biden is speaking out about the debate performance that eventually forced him to end his reelection campaign. ABC's Andrea Fujii has more on her interview with CBS News Sunday Morning.
4: Jill Biden opening up about her husband's infamous 2024 debate performance.
5: I was frightened because I had never, ever seen Joe like that before or since.
4: She says she feared her then 81-year-old husband was experiencing a medical condition.
5: I don't know what happened. I mean, as I watched it, I thought, oh my God, he's having a stroke. And it scared me to death.
4: During the debate, Biden often paused, stuttered, and spoke incoherently.
2: Joe Biden is suing the Justice Department this week to block the release of the transcript interviews and thousands of hours of recordings with his ghostwriter for the memoir. The Justice Department obtained them during the investigation into Biden's classified materials case, which went nowhere. I'm Sherry Preston, ABC News.
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8: 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It is 8:05 at WFIR. Right now, 69 degrees. We do have fair skies.
9: We'll see a drier pattern take hold into the weekend.
8: And our top local story, a task force went before the Roanoke City School Board with recommendations for helping teachers avoid burnout during the academic year. More with WFIR's Clark Palmer.
10: During the Roanoke City School Board's work session on Tuesday night, members heard from a task force created to analyze teacher absenteeism in the district. Data shows the number of teacher absences increased to 17,635 during the 2024-25 school year. That's compared to the 15,380 absences that occurred during the 2023-24 school year. Task Force member John Michael Deeds told board members personal and family illness, medical appointments, and mental health and stress were among the top reasons for absences.
11: Having been an administrator and you walk around and people know, well, they're going to be off Friday, and I hear people are taking off Monday, I'm not coming in because that means I'm going to have to cover their class. And so then it becomes a chicken or egg, right? Like what started first? And so we really are trying to be intentional on that and getting everybody to understand the work. If we can get those fill rates up, which you've seen, we're working towards and improving those fill rates, we believe that less and less individuals will take off.
10: Deeds pointed to survey data that suggested establishing stronger behavior systems in schools and protecting planning times will improve teacher morale.
11: Someone's got all the materials laid out. They're excited to plan. They're looking at their testing data. They've looked at formative assessments. They're ready to go. And then here comes an administrator saying, hey, I need you. You've got to go cover a class. If you want to see somebody smile turn to a frown, ask them to cover a class.
10: Dee says the most meaningful ways to address teacher absenteeism include PTO, stipends, wellness days, and bettering child support options. Clark Palmer, WFIR News.
8: Coming up this morning, Roanoke City Public Schools approving attendance zone changes that'll affect hundreds of students. And a $10 million hangar project has broken ground at Roanoke Blacksburg Airport. I'm Joey Self.
12: And I'm Ian Price. Still ahead, a longtime Salem political figure is stepping down.
9: Patchy fog could impact visibility during your Thursday morning commute, but after visibility clears up, we're tracking some quiet conditions into this afternoon. We'll see the return of some sunny skies and highs run a bit warm in the mid-80s. Overnight, we cool down to the 50s, and Friday will bring some pretty similar conditions. Highs reach the low 80s, and

0: see some clear skies. Humidity tapers off as well, so we won't be as muggy going into the weekend ahead. From WDBJ7, I'm First Alert meteorologist Ava Herrera on WFIR.
1: And right now it is 69 degrees. 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More news now at Ian Price.
2: Joey, we have a traffic accident on 419 right near the Waffle House and near Bernard Drive. Multi-vehicle accident. Still waiting to hear on delays, but if you're planning to take that part of 419, you might want to find an alternate route. Roanoke City Public Schools have approved attendance zone changes that will affect about 250 elementary students this fall. The school board unanimously approved the changes Tuesday, which are tied to the opening of a new, larger Preston Park Elementary School. Students currently at Monterey Elementary, which is overcrowded, will see the biggest shifts, with some moving to Fallon Park, Lincoln Terrace, and the new Preston Park. Impacted families should be notified directly by June 4th, the last day of school. The 5th Congressional District will have both Democratic and Republican primaries on August 4th, the only district in Virginia with contest in both parties. On the Republican side, incumbent Congressman John McGuire faces a challenge from Melanie Lucero. Democrats will choose between former Congressman Tom Perriello, Suzanne Krasinowski, and Robert Trusinski. Early voting in all August primaries begins June 18th. In the 6th District, which covers much of the Roanoke Valley, Democrat Beth Macy faces Republican incumbent Ben Klein with no primaries needed on either side. June is Pride Month, and some Roanoke Valley residents are making the trip to Washington for Capitol Pride. Roanoke Pride already held its annual festival at Elmwood Park in April, but D.C.'s Capitol Pride runs June 8th through the 21st. For those heading up, an anti-nicotine group called the Truth Initiative will be along the parade route and at LGBTQ establishments across D.C. offering quitting resources. That group says tobacco companies have long targeted LGBTQ communities through bar promotions, nightclub ads, and publications. Vice President of Engagement Outreach, Kendrick Dertis, says the group is leaning on community connections to spread the word.
3: For Capitol Pride, the Truth Initiative will be distributing information on quitting resources all across the local area and at LGBTQ plus establishments. So we're really excited about that. And that features one of our great talent drag queens that we use as influencers for our program.
2: The Truth Initiative says nicotine use among lesbian, gay, and bisexual adults runs about 9% higher than among heterosexual adults. And more than half of transgender and gender diverse adults report current nicotine use. Find a link for more details at our website, WFIRnews.com. Signature Aviation has broken ground on a $10 million hangar project at Roanoke Blacksburg Airport. The new 22,000 square foot hangar will be large enough to house the biggest corporate jets currently in service, and it's expected to be completed in 2027. The project is part of a larger investment by Signature at the airport that also includes a new fuel storage facility. Live in the WFIR News Center, I'm Ian Price.
1: 8:11, and coming up this morning, we have more of your top local news, including Republican delegates saying Democratic infighting regarding a state budget is hurting the Commonwealth's economy. Latest in sports around the corner as well. It's WFIR. 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
14: Weather for today, sunny. We get a high of 84. Right now, still at 69 degrees. As sunshine, few clouds. Back over to Ian Price.
2: Joey, an area Republican state delegate says uncertainty over new state budget has businesses on edge. Democratic budget negotiators in the House of Delegates and state Senate are continuing to clash over whether to continue providing tax breaks for data centers as they approach a deadline to get a budget approved. If a budget is not approved by the end of June, the state government will shut down for the first time in modern history. Republican delegate Eric Zurr, who represents parts of Bedford County, says budget uncertainty is already hurting the Commonwealth's economy.
15: Major businesses have decided not to come to Virginia because of the uncertainty introduced by the Democrat infighting, and especially the talk about going back on deals previously made. Businesses don't want to deal with a state that breaks its promises.
2: Zurr says data shows nearly $42,000 have been lost this fiscal year. Balancing the need for more housing versus the importance of maintaining historic structures and property, it's a battle the Roanoke Valley Preservation Foundation has been waging for almost 30 years. The foundation's 2026 endangered sites list was recently announced, as WFIR's G. Morano reports.
16: The 1850 Butts House in Salem near Roanoke College proposed for demolition, an 1873 bridge built for the Valley Railroad line that never happened, and the now shuttered Old Monterey Golf Club. Three of this year's sites on that list. Allison Blanton is the Preservation Foundation's Endangered Sites Committee co-chair and an historic architect.
17: Again, we're not against development, but if you are aware of the history of these areas, then hopefully you can have more sensitive development and the two can go together.
16: To that end, the Roanoke Valley Preservation Foundation is planning several events, the Roanoke Story Initiative, where people from specific parts of the valley can come and tell stories to be recorded about that area with an emphasis on historical aspects, beginning this August 4th with residents in the Old Cave Springs area, once a town center, which has several sites on the 2026 endangered sites list.
17: We know we can't stop the development that's happening there, but we're going to start this initiative reaching out to various communities, and we'll start out with Cave Spring, just because their stories may not seem important enough to be in, you know, some historic tomb in the library. They're very valuable, kind of the fabric that weaves together this sense of community and the depth of community that makes things last.
16: In short, says Blanton, the more residents know about the historical significance of where they live, the more they may be willing to fight for preserving endangered sites. Gene Morano, WFIR News.
2: A longtime Salem political figure is stepping down. Randy Foley, the former mayor of Salem and current city council member, announced Tuesday he will not seek re-election this fall. Foley first joined Salem City Council in 2006 and served as mayor from 08 to 2020. He never lost an election in his hometown. Two candidates have already filed to run for the council seat up for election this year, incumbent Hunter Holliday and Jonathan Taylor, both Republicans. Salem is bringing back Movies in the Park this summer. Free, family-friendly films screened once a month at Kiwanis Park Baseball Field. First up is the DreamWorks animated film Bad Guys 2 on June 26. Bring chairs or a blanket. You're never more than 10 minutes from local news. Mornings on WFIR. I'm Ian Price.
1: All right, 8:17, we go to sports. We begin with the NBA playoffs. Tonight we have Oklahoma City at San Antonio. Oklahoma City with a 3-2 series lead. NHL playoffs, Carolina beat Montreal. Forsyth taking a 3-1 series lead. Game 5 tomorrow in Raleigh. High school baseball regional tournaments. Blacksburg by Salem 2-1. Today, Lord Bonnetot will be at Abington. Tostal at Hidden Valley. Christiansburg at Northside. Chatham at Glenford, Floyd at Patrick County. College baseball, the NCAA tournament starts tomorrow. Virginia Tech against Cal Poly. Virginia up against Jacksonville State. Liberty takes on Boston College. Bradley DeCroix is the head coach for Liberty, says Boston College. You can bet they will be ready to play.
18: No, we got to play a really good opponent in Boston College who finished fourth in the league. I mean, the ACC played really good all year. Very familiar with their head coach. Look forward to the great atmosphere in the SEC ballpark and watching our guys compete at a high level.
1: Audio courtesy of Liberty Baseball. Carolina League last night, it was Fayetteville over Hill City 3-2, and Hickory beat Salem 4-2. Wrapping up that game from the stadium last night, it was the voice of the Salem Rejects, Braden Shank.
19: With the loss, Salem dropped to 21-26 on the season. Jay Ulmer was the losing pitcher. He drops to 1-1 on the season. Owen Protch earns the victory for the Crawdads. He's 1-0. Luis Marinaro also earns his league-leading fifth save for the Hickory Crawdads.
1: And game three of that six-game series tonight in Salem. First pitch at 6:35. Major League Baseball. Boston beat Atlanta 8-0. Baltimore by Tampa 11-2. Yankees shut out Kansas City 7-0. Cleveland edge Washington 3-2. High school softball regional tournament play. Grayson County over Eastern Montgomery 16-3. Today, Pulaski at Cave Spring. Lord Bonnetot at Stan River. William Byrd at Christiansburg. Tomorrow, Glenville will be at Appomattox. Liberty at Floyd. College softball, the Division III College World Series. Getting underway today with four games at Moyer in Salem. First game begins at 11 this morning with Virginia Wesleyan against Rowan. Virginia Wesleyan sporting that record of 50-0. High school football. Reports say Zach Leonard, the new head coach, had William Fleming replacing Nick Lefwich, who takes over at Lord Bonnetot. Leonard has been the coach at Blacksburg the last four seasons. Zach Leonard says it's good to get back to Roanoke.
20: I think I'm just one of the people who feel connected to where I've grown up. Luckily, I've been surrounded by people that's cared about me my entire life, but I've had a lot of great coaches that have invested in me, and I want to do the same for other people.
1: Leonard is a PH alum and also attended Fairham College. That audio from WDBJ 7. Golf, the Charles Schwab Challenge, teeing up today in Texas. Tennis on court today at the French Open. Francis Tiafoe, Ben Shelton, Naomi Osaka, Emma Navarro, Coco Gauff, Madison Keys. Racing on Sunday, NASCAR in Nashville, IndyCar in Detroit. You're up today with sports, WFIR.
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1: Reports of an accident this morning on 419 Electric Road. And we'll keep you up to date on that. It's right in front of Waffle House, near Waffle House. Currently at 69 degrees.
0: The last of our showers dried up this morning. I'm First Alert meteorologist Ava Herrera.
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21: Members of the Roanoke City School Board received data from a task force that is working to address teacher absenteeism in the district. I'm WFIR's Claude Palmer.
16: What does an 1850 house in Salem, an outclosed golf course, an abandoned stone bridge in Old Cape Springs have in common? They all made the 2026 Roanoke Valley Preservation Foundation Endangered Sites list. The goal is to raise awareness of the significance of those sites. I'm WFIR's Gene Morano.
2: Capital Pride runs June 8th through the 21st in Washington. And after Roanoke already had its celebration last month, Roanoke Valley residents making the trip might be approached by a health advocacy group trying to get them to quit nicotine. The Truth Initiative is targeting the LGBTQ community, which it says uses nicotine 9% more than others. I'm WFIR's Ian Price.
1: Martinsville police say a 2-year-old boy who was the subject of a Cody alert Wednesday has been found safe. Child's mother, Kenaya Finney, surrendered to police with the boy and is now charged with accessory to first-degree murder in connection with a May 12 shooting that killed 53-year-old Marcy Hunt on Hairston Street. The second suspect, 24-year-old Decorius Thompson, remains at large on a first-degree murder charge. Time now for the Money Monitor and U.S. consumer confidence rose modestly in April despite growing anxiety over soaring energy prices brought on by the war in Iran, that from the Conference Board. And PayPal facing significant challenges. The company struggling to maintain its dominance amid fierce competition from Apple, Shopify, and buy now, pay later services like Affirm and Klarna. Analysts expressed concern that PayPal missed opportunities to leverage its brand, allowing competitors to gain market share. The company plans to update investors on its turnaround strategy soon. Regular gas on average for our region starting out the morning down 3 cents from yesterday at 420.
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1: Hefty, hefty, hefty.
0: Hefty slider bag. Seal it with a slide. One more time now, y'all. Come on.
2: I'm Liz Claman, and this is the Fox Business Report.
3: Shares of software company Snowflake are up more than 38%. It announced a five-year artificial intelligence infrastructure deal with Amazon Web Services worth $6 billion. Snowflake has developed AI tools, including Cortex and Snowpark. Hormel Foods shares up 6%. The food giant, which makes Skippy peanut butter, Spam, and many other products, reported upbeat earnings. China-based shopping platform Temu has been fined more than $230 million in the European Union because of product safety concerns. EU regulators say some baby toys were made with chemicals that exceeded EU safety limits, and some chargers failed safety tests. Stock futures are narrowly lower this morning. That's your Fox Business Report. I'm Ginny Cosolda, invested in you.
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5: If you see an accident, call the WFIR traffic line, 527-7979.
6: After several days of much-needed rain, we're tracking some dry and quiet conditions going into the weekend. The Thursday and Friday ahead will feature mostly sunny skies, and highs run a bit warm in the low to mid-80s. Conditions during the overnight will feature some cool temperatures in the 40s and 50s, and we'll be seeing some relief from those muggy conditions. Humidity levels taper off a bit, which is good news for folks with curly hair. As we look to stay rain-free into the weekend, we could see a stray pop-up shower or two during your Saturday and Sunday. We'll see highs maxing out in the mid-70s as you're out and about this weekend, and we're expecting a similar temperature story into early next week. Highs will be pretty seasonable in the mid to upper 70s, and we'll see some spotty rain chances return to the forecast. From WDBJ7, I'm First Alert meteorologist Ava Herrera on WFIR.
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13: I'm Gene Reynolds, Tyler Lyon from the Grandin Film Lab, The Mandalorian and Grogu. Once a lone bounty hunter, Mandalorian Din Djarin and his apprentice Grogu embarked on an exciting new Star Wars adventure. This is the first movie, Tyler, from the Star Wars franchise in almost 7 years, so it's probably some pent-up demand, I would imagine, from fans of the series.
14: Yeah, and the neat thing about this is even though it is based on an existing series, the creators have taken some measures to make sure that fans who maybe aren't as familiar with the TV series can still come into this relatively blind and have a good time. For people who are fans of the series, they will get even more out of it, but I think for casual viewers who may not be as familiar with it, they will still have a good time too.
13: The Mandalorian and Grogu, many refer to Grogu as mini Yoda, but much younger and cuter. The Mandalorian, of course, Pedro Pascal is really hot right now. Jon Favreau, who is very involved with the Marvel Iron Man movies, is also the principal player behind the Mandalorian.
15: Mandalorian. So he's the director and co-writer, so he knows the material.
14: Yeah, there's no scrubs involved here. It's going to be a great feast of Hollywood doing what it does best.
15: You've got weird characters, weird beings, and you've got ageless Sigourney Weaver. Jeremy Allen White is the voice of Rhoda the Hutt, and that's who the Mandalorian's after. So somehow, I'm sure, related to Jabba the Hutt.
14: He's a son.
15: Ah, and of course, a throwback to the first movie. And Anthony Daniels, C-3PO, from the first movie, does a voice in this movie. So the iconic jump to hyperspeed in the spaceship, this should be pretty good box office this weekend.
14: We think it's going to do pretty well. I've seen a lot of analysts saying they think it's going to be the smallest opening weekend for a Star Wars film ever made. You know, it doesn't have episode number, you know, this involved with it. It is kind of a standalone thing. And movies like Rogue One and Solo have traditionally not performed as strongly as the box office, but a lot of people still have a lot of fun with these films. And I think in a way it actually takes the pressure off of the people who are making them, that they don't have as big of shoes to fill. They can kind of do their own thing and still have fun in the Star Wars universe.
12: That was Tyler Lyon at the movies, The Mandalorian and Grogu, playing this weekend at the Grand Inn Theater. Got a sunny day ahead, rather warm, with a high of 84. Right now it's partly to mostly sunny. We're at 71 degrees, 8:30. Update now from ABC News.
16: ABC News, I'm Sherry Preston. The U.S. military says an overnight attack by Iran targeting Kuwait is an egregious violation of the ceasefire in the Middle East. A federal judge has declined to block an executive order by President Trump that would limit mail-in voting. The judge says the suit was filed too early since the administration hasn't moved to implement that order yet. A Google engineer now accused of using insider information to make bets on a prediction market that won him over $1 million. ABC's Aaron Katursky.
17: Google says he may have had access to the confidential, non-public information as part of his job, but actually using it to place bets on a prediction market is against company policy, and they have put the employee on leave. He is also charged with commodities fraud and wire fraud and money laundering.
16: At least 16 girls have been killed in Kenya after a fire roared through a dorm at a boarding school. Dozens more students, at least 80, are hurt. This is ABC News.
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12: 8:31, sunny conditions, 71 degrees.
6: Will this week's showers help with our current drought?
12: And our top local story now. Members of Roanoke City School Board heard from members of a task force that's looking to reduce number of teacher absences. Details, WFIR's Clark Palmer.
19: Data from a task force that is working to address teacher absenteeism in the Roanoke City School District shows during the 2024-25 academic year, there were 17,635 teacher absences compared to 15,380 during the 2023-24 school year. During Tuesday night's school board work session, task force member John Michael Deeds said creating stronger behavior systems in the district could help reduce the burden on teachers.
20: But we want to be real intentional on making sure that we have a universally accepted approach to how we handle the students and some of the traumas that they experience. You know, de-escalating issues in the classrooms, things of that nature. So we can point to that and all lean towards it. It can be our guiding star.
19: Deed says with stress and burnout, family responsibilities and health-related needs being the top reasons teachers miss work, creating wellness days could be a solution.
20: We know that this is all around employee wellness and employee experience. So again, for us to hear that and trying to tie it into a real solution based on what we heard, wellness days, we believe, is the answer to that.
19: Deed says the district supporting financial flexibility for teachers is also a meaningful way to address absenteeism. Clark Palmer, WFIR News.
12: Coming up latest as Hotel Roanoke heads toward a sale. And the Crystal Spring Pump Station reopening on South Jefferson Street this weekend. I'm Joey Self.
21: Good day, I'm Ian Price. Still ahead. One nearby sheriff is warning parents about multiple teen gatherings that have turned violent this month.
6: The last of our raindrops into the weekend dried up early this morning. We did see some limited visibility during the commuting hours, but we're in the clear and tracking sunshine through the afternoon. Highs today max out in the upper 70s and low to mid 80s, and we'll see comfortable conditions into the overnight. Lows cool to the 50s, and Friday is a hometown home run of a forecast. Highs warm to the upper 70s for most. We'll see a light breeze and clear skies. Humidity tapers off as well, so we won't need too much hairspray going into this weekend's plans. From WDBJ7, I'm First Alert Meteorologist Ava Herrera on WFIR.
12: Sunny right now, 71 degrees. 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
21: Joey, the latest as Hotel Roanoke heads toward a sale, something we've been reporting on for months now. Leaders of the Hotel Roanoke Conference Center Commission met Wednesday to discuss plans to put the historic property on the market. The hotel is jointly controlled by Virginia Tech, the Virginia Tech Foundation, and the City of Roanoke. The goal is to find a single buyer for both the hotel and the conference center together. Roanoke Mayor Joe Cobb says the city has a vested interest in making sure the right buyer is found to preserve the landmark's quality and character. Revenue from a potential sale would be split among the three parties, and Cobb says Virginia Tech has expressed interest in reinvesting its share into research and medicine in the region. A more solidified marketing plan and possible negotiations with buyers are expected over the next 3 months. Some Roanoke Valley residents heading to Washington for Capitol Pride in June will be part of a bigger push to cut nicotine use in the LGBTQ plus community. Capitol Pride runs June 8th through the 21st in D.C. Roanoke Pride's annual festival at Elmwood Park already wrapped up in April. The Truth Initiative will be at D.C. events and the LGBTQ venues during Capitol Pride connect people who travel there with quit tools. Vice President of Engagement Outreach Kendrick Dardis says the effort goes beyond handing out pamphlets.
0: We know that tobacco brands have tried to normalize smoking in LGBTQ plus spaces through ads and gay press, night bars, promotions, and so forth. And so what we have really done at Truth Initiative is really created an opportunity to really engage the LGBTQ plus community through a breadth of really great resources.
21: The group points Roanoke Valley travelers and others to its EX program and tailored quit resources available during Pride Month. Find the link with more details at our website, WFIRnews.com. It's used to supply Roanoke City with its public water. The Crystal Spring Pump Station reopens on South Jefferson Street this weekend. It's free to the public. Ashley Webb is with the Roanoke History Museum.
2: That's how Roanoke City got its water supply up into the 1950s, from 1905 to 1959. It's not in operation, but it still runs. And it is one of only two left in existence. The other is in the Smithsonian's collection. 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It's a really, really cool space.
21: 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And a free document shredding event happening this Saturday at the Berglund Center. The shredded event runs from 8 a.m. until noon. Bring sensitive or private paper documents you want securely destroyed. 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
22: 8:37 on the way now. The Presbyterian Community Center in Southeast Roanoke will be expanding. And parents being warned about multiple teen gatherings that have turned violent. 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
18: 5 day weather forecast at 23 and 53 past the hour. WFIR.
12: Sunny today with a high of 84. Clear tonight, 59. Friday is sunny with a high of 82. 71 now, back over to Ian Price.
21: Joey, Amherst County Sheriff Jimmy Ayers is warning parents about multiple teen gatherings that have turned violent this month. Earlier in May, they say a party on Plantation Road drew more than 250 people and left two teens shot. Ayers says many of the teens involved came from outside the county, including Lynchburg, and says witnesses have not cooperated with the investigation. Deputies say they will increase patrols and work to shut down dangerous gatherings before they escalate. What is an 1850 house in Salem, a now closed golf course, an abandoned stone bridge, and old Cave Springs have in common? They all made the 2026 Roanoke Valley Preservation Foundation Endangered Sites List. WFIR's Gene Morano explains the goal is to raise awareness of the significance of these sites and to promote options to save them from demolition.
15: Allison Blanton is the Preservation Foundation's Endangered Sites Committee co-chair. One of the 2026 endangered sites is Old Monterey Golf Club, now closed for what's called maintenance and renovations. It's also where Revolutionary-era patriot Colonel William Fleming and his wife Nancy are buried. An 1827 log house is near ruin, according to the foundation. Blanton says there may be less incentive for property owners now to preserve older structures and to keep large tracts undeveloped.
1: Just because of the pressures of housing and rezoning, and it'll be interesting to see if there's a pendulum that swings the other way. Buildings that were torn down at the entrance to Crystal Spring. I heard a lot from South Roanoke residents.
15: Besides Old Monterey, the Butts House in Salem near Roanoke College, proposed for demolition, is on the endangered sites list, as is an 1873 rock bridge in Salem built for a railroad line that never came. There, at least, says Blanton, an architect by trade, the property owner may be on board.
1: He recognizes it is threatened by its existing condition, but he is now aware of its significance and is willing to integrate it into his development plans and possibly create a trail or something. We didn't take it off the list because it is still threatened.
15: The last of four sites on this year's Preservation Foundation endangered list is called Old Cave Springs, which Blanton says was its own thriving community in what is now Southwest Roanoke County, and where any traces of its history, including three recently demolished houses dating back as far as the 1820s, is being erased. Gene Morano, WFIR News.
21: The Presbyterian Community Center in Southeast Roanoke is expanding. The Christian Resource Center will open a new 15,000-square-foot building tomorrow that'll house its food pantry, financial aid services, and the Pathways for Youth after-school program. Center raised $6.5 million for the project. That new building will serve children from 1st through 12th grade with tutoring, mentoring, on-site counseling, and life skills training. Congressman Morgan Griffith says multiple ALS deaths tied to people he knew in the Roanoke Valley are part of why he's backing federal research legislation. He spoke at a House subcommittee advancing a bill reauthorizing federal funding for ALS research and investigational therapies. During the hearing, Griffith talked about former colleagues, swim teammates, and friends from the Roanoke Valley who died from the disease, saying researchers still do not fully understand why some areas, like his neighborhood, appear to be hotspots.
3: And the list goes on, and we don't know why. They're still doing research on why there's some hotspots, but I asked about it one time in a hearing, and they said, yeah, there are hotspots in the areas, and I know more people than the statistics would indicate I ought to know who've died of this disease.
21: The legislation would continue funding first approved by Congress in 2021 for ALS and related neurodegenerative disease research. You're never more than 10 minutes from local news. Mornings here on WFIR. I'm Ian Price.
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4: Grapes may be your next go-to for sensational skin. A study published recently in the journal ACS Nutrition Science suggests eating grapes regularly can change gene behavior and give skin a boost of defense against sun damage. The study was conducted by scientists at Western New England University. They say grapes could trigger DNA changes and protect against a damaging chemical that's produced when the skin is exposed to UV rays. Dr. John Pizzuto is a professor and dean of the College of Pharmacy and Health Sciences at Western New England University. He says they're now certain grapes act as a superfood and mediate a nutrigenomic response in humans. Nutrigenomics studies how nutrients interact with genes to influence health. Pizzuto going on to note that grape consumption can affect gene expression in other tissues, such as the liver, muscles, kidney, and even the brain. For more health news, go to foxnewshealth.com. 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I'm Lisa Brady, Fox News.
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7: In the primary, I wanted Jasmine Crockett to win because I thought Jasmine Crockett would be the easiest one to beat. No, I was wrong. I didn't know anything about how radical James Tallarico is. This is the guy claiming that there are six biological sexes. I only know of two. If any caller listening to this radio show right now, if you can name the other four, please call in. I will put you immediately on the air. He accused white people of spreading racism everywhere they go. He claimed that God is non-binary and said he wanted to put a giant welcome mat at the southern border. He's running for the U.S. Senate in Texas. How stupid is this guy? And he doesn't eat meat, period.
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12: 8:46, time now for sports. Let's begin with some high school baseball regional tournament play. Blacksburg by Salem, 2-1. Today, Lord Bonnetot will play at Abington. Townstall at Hidden Valley. Christiansburg at Northside. Chatham at Glenver. Floyd will be at Patrick County. College baseball, the NCAA tournament starting tomorrow. Virginia Tech against Cal Poly. Virginia plays Jacksonville State. Liberty takes on Boston College in Georgia. Head coach of Liberty is Bradley LaCroix, and he talks about going up against Boston College.
10: Very pressure-oriented offense. They like to steal a bunch of bases, use the small ball, short game. A couple of really good starting pitchers. Haven't looked too much into the pen yet, but they play consistent baseball all year, so it's going to be a good challenge for us.
12: Audio courtesy of Liberty Baseball. We go to the Carolina League last night. Fayetteville over Hill City 3-2, and Hickory beat Salem 4-2. What's on tap for tonight at Salem? Let's check in with the voice of the Salem Redjacks. Here's Braden Shank.
11: The series is all tied at one game apiece heading into Thursday night. It's another thirsty Thursday from Salem. Southpaw Jason Gilman will make the start. First pitch is scheduled for 6:35 from Carilion Clinic Fields.
12: Major League Baseball. Boston beat Atlanta 8-0. Baltimore by Tampa Bay. Final score there was 11-2. Yankees shut out Kansas City 7-0. And Cleveland edged Washington 3-2. High school softball regional tournaments. Grayson County beat Eastern Montgomery 16-3. Today, Pulaski at Cave Spring. Lord Bonnetot at Stan River. William Byrd at Christiansburg. Tomorrow, Glenbird at Appomattox. Liberty at Floyd. College softball, the Division III. College World Series starting today. Four games at Moyer Sports Complex in Salem. Beginning at 11 this morning with Virginia Wesleyan against Rowan. NBA playoffs tonight. Oklahoma City at San Antonio. Oklahoma City with a 3-2 series lead. The Knicks, they are on the way to the final for the first time since 1999, thanks to the efforts of three former Villanova players. Knicks guard Josh Hart was asked about what it's been like to make this run with his college teammates Jalen Brunson and Mikal Bridges.
13: It's always something you talk about and dream about, but you know reality is almost impossible. So the fact that it actually came to fruition is super cool, because I know, you know, the time that these guys put in, I know where their hearts are, and you know we already share a bond and a brotherhood for life, and this is just another step there.
12: NHL playoffs, Carolina beat Montreal 4-0. They have a 3-1 series lead, game 5 tomorrow night in Raleigh. High school football headlines. Reports saying Zach Leonard, now the new head coach at William Fleming, replacing Nick Lefwich, who takes over at Lord Bonnetot. Leonard is a PH alum and Farron College alum and has been the coach at Blacksburg the last four seasons. In golf, the Charles Schwab Challenge teeing off today in Texas. Playing today in tennis at the French Open, Francis Tiafoe, Ben Shelton, Naomi Osaka, Emma Navarro, Coco Gauff, and Madison Keys. Racing on Sunday, NASCAR's at Nashville, IndyCar, Detroit. That's sports. WFIR.
9: This is the Roanoke Valley's Morning News with Joey Self on WFIR Roanoke.
12: Right, as far as we know, traffic looks pretty good at this hour. We have some sunshine. 71 degrees.
6: This Friday is a hometown home run. I'm First Alert meteorologist Ava Herrera.
12: All right, let's get you up to date here. 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
19: The Roanoke City School Board used part of Tuesday's work session to hear from members of a task force that was created to analyze teacher absenteeism. I'm WFIR's Clint Palmer.
15: Balancing the need for more housing versus the importance of maintaining historic structures and property, it's a battle the Roanoke Valley Preservation Foundation has been waging for almost 30 years. The foundation's 2026 endangered sites list was recently announced. I'm WFIR's Gene Moreno.
21: Some Roanoke Valley residents are making the trip to Washington this month for Capitol Pride, and an anti-nicotine group called the Truth Initiative will be along the parade route offering quitting resources. The group says nicotine use among lesbian, gay, and bisexual adults runs about 9% higher than among straight adults. I'm WFIR's Ian Price.
12: Signature Aviation has broken ground on a $10 million hangar project at Roanoke Blacksburg Regional Airport. The new 22,000 square foot hangar will be large enough to house the biggest corporate jets currently in service and is expected to be completed in 2027. The project, part of a larger investment by Signature at the airport, that also includes a new fuel storage facility. Update Fox News.
0: Fox News, I'm CJ Papa. The fragile U.S.-Iran ceasefire remains in effect, but it may be a little tattered.
2: A U.S. official tells Fox News that four one-way attack drones posed a threat and were shot down. Then a strike was also conducted against a control station near the city of Bandar Abbas that was about to launch a fifth drone. In response, the Iranians launched a drone and missile attack against Kuwait, targeting a U.S. base there, according to Iran's IRGC.
0: Fox's Trey Yanks in Tel Aviv. At least two are dead following a chemical tank implosion at a Washington State paper mill.
14: Family members have identified one of the victims as Jared Amons, who leaves behind a wife, two kids, and one on the way. And Gilbert Bernal, friends say he was one of the best people they've met.
0: Fox 13 Seattle's Alejandra Guzman. Officials say nine are still missing, but there's no hope of survivors. 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
15: I'm Gene Randall with your WFIR AM News Extra. Mile by mile, even yard by yard, the Valley's Greenway system continues to expand, including a new segment near Vinton, as Alex North with Roanoke County Parks, Recreation, and Tourism explains.
16: We did just open a new section of the Glade Creek Greenway in Vineyard Park West, a 0.4-mile section located in Vineyard Park West for folks to use and access. And eventually that will tie into the section that is open in Vinton. So that'll be some more of a long-range project in the county and the town of Vinton.
15: That Glade Creek Greenway ribbon cutting occurred shortly before another paved 4-mile section of the Roanoke River Greenway opened at Explorer Park.
12: 8:51, Bob Horner, the power-hitting third baseman who was the number one overall draft pick in 1978 and hit a home run in his debut with the Atlanta Braves. After skipping the minor leagues, has died. He was 68. The Braves said Tuesday they were informed of Horner's death in Texas by his wife, Chris. The team did not report Horner's cause of death. Bob Horner hit 218 homers in his 10-year career, including 9 seasons with the Braves. The total included a 4-homer game in 1986. He joined 2-time MVP Dale Murphy to form the heart of the Atlanta Braves lineup through much of the 1980s. More alleged gang members facing charges for the home burglaries of some popular athletes.
17: Two Chilean citizens have been arrested in Argentina for their alleged involvement in the crime ring that police say helped target the homes of stars in the NFL and NBA, including Patrick Mahomes and Travis Kelce of the Kansas City Chiefs and Luka Doncic of the Los Angeles Lakers. The FBI says the groups use publicly available information and social media to track the athletes and then use technology to help bypass security systems and make out with items like jewelry, medals, and millions of dollars in cash. 7 Chilean citizens were previously charged in a federal court in Florida for similar crimes and face up to 10 years in prison if convicted. Tony Genualdo, Fox News.
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6: After several days of some much-needed rain, we are hoping to see progress made with today's updated drought monitor. Several areas exceeded 2, even 3 inches of rainfall accumulation this week, so we're beginning to move in the right direction when it comes to our current extreme drought. This week's forecast is also bringing a pretty good balance. Showers and storms stayed localized during the work week, and the weekend ahead is looking quiet and dry. Starting this afternoon and continuing through your Sunday, we'll see some dry conditions with a good bit of sunshine and a light breeze. Temperatures today and tomorrow reach the mid-80s in several hometowns, and then we'll shave off a few degrees into the weekend, only reaching the mid-70s. Spotty rain chances do return to the forecast early next week, so be sure to stay tuned for updates. We're also tracking some lower humidity levels, so we won't need as much hairspray this weekend. From WDBJ7, I'm First Alert meteorologist Ava Herrera on WFIR.
1: crowds are flooding into Yosemite. The Park Service eliminated a reservation system to visit the park, and now lines to get in have been hours long, and social media videos have shown huge crowds all over the trails and rocks. Alfonso Saldana visited over the weekend and says it was like an amusement park. It was chaotic.
3: More people, more lines.
1: The National Parks Conservation Association says the instant surge is unlikely to ease, and the association is telling people to avoid weekends and Yosemite Valley, the park's most popular area. Alex Stone, ABC News.
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18: These are your political insights from ABC News. In the Texas Republican Senate runoff, Majority Leader John Thune backed incumbent Senator John Cornyn. That is, until Cornyn lost to Attorney General Ken Paxton. Now Thune is all in on Paxton and urging other Republicans to come around, too, telling the Hugh Hewitt Show.
23: Ken Paxton is our nominee heading into November, and we've got to pivot and go all in to make sure that we keep Texas red, that he wins, and that we keep a far-left liberal out of the United States Senate.
18: Thune referring to Texas State Representative James Tallarico, who Paxton will face in the November election. An ABC News Washington Post Ipsos poll conducted using Ipsos Knowledge Panel, finding that when asked what the worst thing is about Republicans, the most common response among Americans is President Donald Trump or loyalty to him. The most common response about Democrats, they're weak and don't stand up against Trump or for what's right. Dave Packer, ABC News.
24: It's May 28th, and this is your Fox Daily Snapshot. Today is National Hamburger Day. Meant to signal the unofficial start of summer grilling season, the iconic American food is a staple of any cookout. Every year, Americans devour nearly 50 billion hamburgers. So remember, there is no wrong way to eat a hamburger. Whether you like yours with cheese or bacon or even a slice of pineapple, there are endless combinations. Also on this date, in 1937, the Golden Gate Bridge in San Francisco was opened to vehicle traffic. And the Say Hey Kid, Willie Mays, got his first major league hit, which was a home run off of Boston Braves ace Warren Spahn in 1951. He would go on to finish his Hall of Fame career with 660 homers. If it's your birthday today, you share it with
25: He's leaving.
24: Singer-songwriter Gladys Knight, born in 1944. I'm Tushar Saxena, and that's your Fox Daily Snapshot.
26: Carolina now one win away. Good morning, I'm Jay Reynolds. Hurricanes a 4-0 shutout in Montreal last night, taking a 3-1 series lead in the Eastern Conference Final. Carolina scoring the first three goals in a span of 2 minutes and 47 seconds in the first period before putting the icing on the cake with an empty netter late in the third. Montreal, 18 shots on goal in the loss. They have 43 shots on goal combined in the last three games. Carolina, 3-1 series lead, game 5 tomorrow in Raleigh. NBA will see game 6 of the Western Conference Finals tonight in San Antonio. Thunder leading the Spurs 3-2. Winner of the series gets the Knicks in the finals. That starts on Wednesday. WNBA Liberty snapping a 3-game losing streak, a 10-point win over the Mercury. Lynx lead wire-to-wire. They beat the Dream 96-81. Mystics lead wire-to-wire, beating Seattle by 14. Baseball, it's a W for Chicago. Finally,
27: bounced to short. This should do it. Swanson shovels to Horner. Nope, he juggled it and then threw it at first in time to end the ball game. So the 10-game losing streak is history. The Cubs win tonight's game by a score of 10-4.
26: Cubs Radio Network, Chicago scoring more runs last night than they had in their previous six games combined. Philly shut out the Padres 3-0. Christopher Sanchez goes 7 innings, extending his streak to 44 and two-thirds consecutive scoreless innings, breaking Grover Cleveland Alexander's franchise record. Shohei Ohtani goes 6 innings of no-hit ball. Dodgers beat Colorado 4-1. Ohtani also homers. Gerrit Cole, 10 strikeouts in his second start in his return from Tommy John surgery. New York shuts out Kansas City 7-0. Mets double up the Reds 4-2. Orioles sweep the Rays 11-2. Red Sox shutting out the Braves 8-0. Tigers 4-0 over the Angels. Diamondbacks edge the Giants 3-2. Astros get past the Rangers 4-3. Texas also designates former MVP Andrew McCutchen for assignment.
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7: From ABC News, I'm Sherry Preston. A batch of new economic news coming out in just the last half hour, including that a key inflation measure shows prices have risen by the sharpest amount in 3 years. The Commerce Department says inflation jumped to 3.8% in April compared to a year ago, due mostly to higher gas prices. There was also a drop in Americans' personal income, says ABC's Jim Ryan.
8: The drop was not dramatic, about a tenth of a percent from month to month. At the same time, personal spending rose by about $114 billion. The major driver of the increase, according to federal data, was the soaring cost of energy, specifically gasoline, which was up nearly 29%.
7: The U.S. economy grew 1.6% in the first quarter, revised downward from an initial estimate of 2%. And the Labor Department says more Americans applied for unemployment benefits last week. Layoffs remain low, however, despite the economic uncertainty caused by the Iran war. In the Middle East,
10: the U.S. and Iran exchanging strikes, threatening the fragile ceasefire. A U.S. official telling ABC News the U.S. striking an Iranian ground control station as it prepared to launch a one-way attack drone believed to be a threat to U.S. forces and commercial shipping in the Strait of Hormuz. In addition to the strike, U.S. forces also shot down 4 other one-way Iranian attack drones. The official adding the action was defensive.
7: ABC's Rachel Scott. A federal judge declining to halt President Trump's executive order limiting mail-in votes.
11: Judge Carl Nichols decided the request was premature because the government has not taken steps to implement Trump's order. The plaintiffs include Democratic leadership, the NAACP, and LULAC, the League of United Latin American Citizens. The judge says they can renew their motions if and when the order is enforced, which directs the Postal Service to only provide mail-in ballots to voters on an approved list.
7: ABC's Chuck Sivertson. That executive order also allowed the creation of that federal voter list. You're listening to ABC News.
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0: is now back in custody.
1: We have identified tangible corrective actions that are necessary to reduce the chances of this ever occurring again.
0: Orleans Parish Sheriff Michelle Woodfork, the man accused of battery and assault, and officials are trying to figure out why he was let out. ABC News has learned that the Coast Guard is preparing to send divers to search the Bahamas for Lynette Hooker, the Michigan woman missing since early April.
2: Her husband, Brian, told authorities she fell off their dinghy during a storm as they were returning to their sailboat. He described the moment to our Victor Okendo.
3: The wind blew us apart so fast that I think she tried to swim back to the sailboat, back to our sailboat.
2: But now officials claim GPS data recovered from Brian's electronic devices does not match what he told investigators.
0: That's ABC's Hannah Patah. Locals and tourists coping with an extreme heat wave blanketing Europe. American Jose Abrego with a rather unconventional cooling option.
4: Well, champagne's a really good way to deal with the heat, but also we're from Los Angeles, so we're used to the hot weather.
0: The Eiffel Tower and other popular tourist sites are putting misting stations in place. They're trying to quickly air condition elevators as well to keep visitors from passing out in the heat. Sherry Preston, ABC News.
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6: Weather every 30 minutes on WFIR. Sunny today, highs in the low to mid 80s. Tonight mostly clear, lows in the upper 50s. Mostly sunny tomorrow, highs remain in the low to mid 80s. And partly sunny on Saturday, highs still in the low 80s. Weather every 30 minutes on News Talk, WFIR 107.3 FM. 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
2: From the East Coast. In the Purple Mountains, Majesty. Hello and welcome. This is the Glenn Beck program. We got a lot to cover today, and I'm going to start in a very unusual place. I'm going to start with Steven Spielberg. I know that's a weird place to start with everything that's going on, but I think you'll understand how it all makes sense here in 60 seconds. First, let me tell you about Simply Safe. When it comes to your family's safety, what are the things that, what are the things that help you sleep at night? Maybe it's getting your kids home safe at night. Maybe it's knowing your doors are locked. I don't know. What are those things? Maybe it's just that little moment before bed. You walk through the house, turning off the lights, and everything just feels calm and secure. Peace of mind matters. One of the things I love about Simply Safe is that it helps you, it helps give you more peace of mind. It's designed to help protect your home without making things complicated. That's the secret of Simply Safe. So what I want you to do right now, know that

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1: 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But Glenn will explain why this jihad is even more chilling than you think. Next on the Glenn Beck Program.
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6: It's 9:30. I'm Clark Palmer, live at the WFR News Center. Our top local story this hour, Roanoke City Public Schools has approved attendance zone changes that will affect about 250 elementary students this fall. The school board unanimously approved the changes on Tuesday, which are tied to the opening of a new, larger Preston Park Elementary School. Students currently at Monterey Elementary, which is overcrowded, will see the biggest shifts, with some moving to Fallon Park, Lincoln Terrace, and the new Preston Park. Impacted families will be notified directly by June the 4th, which is the last day of school. A longtime Salem political figure is stepping down. Randy Foley, the former mayor of Salem and current member of city council, announced on Tuesday he will not be seeking re-election this fall. Foley first joined the Salem City Council back in 2006 and served as mayor from 2008 until 2020. He never lost an election in his hometown. Two candidates have already filed to run for that council seat up for election this year. Incumbent Hunter Holliday and Jonathan Taylor, both Republicans. Balancing the need for more housing versus the importance of maintaining historic structures and property is a battle the Roanoke Valley Preservation Foundation has been waging for almost 30 years. The foundation's 2026 endangered sites list was recently announced, as WFIR's Gene Moreno tells us.
7: The 1850 Butts House in Salem near Roanoke College proposed for demolition, an 1873 bridge built for the Valley Railroad line that never happened, and the now-shuttered Old Monterey Golf Club, three of this year's sites on that list. Allison Blanton is the Preservation Foundation's Endangered Sites Committee co-chair and an historic architect.
8: Again, we're not against development, but if you are aware of the history of these areas, then hopefully you can have more sensitive development, and the two can go together.
7: To that end, the Roanoke Valley Preservation Foundation is planning several events, the Roanoke Story Initiative, where people from specific parts of the valley can come and tell stories to be recorded about that area with an emphasis on historical aspects, beginning this August 4th with residents in the Old Cave Springs area, once a town center, which has several sites on the 2026 endangered sites list.
8: We know we can't stop the development that's happening there, but we're going to start this initiative, reaching out to various communities, and we'll start out with Cave Spring, just because their stories may not seem important enough to be in, you know, some historic tomb in the library. They're very valuable, kind of the fabric that weaves together this sense of community and the depth of community that makes things last.
7: In short, says Blanton, the more residents know about the historical significance of where they live, the more they may be willing to fight for preserving endangered sites. Gene Morano, WFIR News.
6: The Presbyterian Community Center in Southeast Roanoke.

0: is expanding. The Christian Resource Center will open a new 15,000-square-foot building tomorrow that will house its food pantry, financial aid services, and the Pathways for Youth after-school program. The center raised $6.5 million for the project. The new building will serve children from 1st through 12th grade with tutoring, mentoring, on-site counseling, as well as life skills training. Now, let's get the top national stories from ABC News.
1: ABC News, I'm Sherry Preston. The price of oil is up again this morning amid more hostilities in the Middle East. That is a key inflation gauge. Shows inflation accelerated in April to the highest level in 3 years. The Commerce Department reporting inflation jumped to 3.8% in April compared to a year earlier, due mostly to the rising price of gas.
2: Senate Majority Leader John Thune in a radio interview said Republicans will need to focus on Americans' economic concerns ahead of November's election. Those concerns, backed by new data showing food insecurity in the U.S. now worse than during the height of the COVID pandemic.
1: ABC's Sophie Flay. The Justice Department has opened an investigation into whether E. Jean Carroll, the longtime advice columnist who said Donald Trump sexually assaulted her in a Manhattan department store 30 years ago, lied during the course of civil litigation against the president, according to a person familiar with the matter. Australia is suing U.S. company 3M over forever chemicals. This is ABC News.
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0: Weather every 30 minutes on WFIR. 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Mostly sunny skies expected throughout today. Highs in the low to mid 80s tonight. Mostly clear. Lows in the upper 50s. Mostly sunny again tomorrow with highs remaining in the low to mid 80s. And we have partly sunny skies expected for your Saturday. Highs in the low 80s. Right now, it is sunny and 74 degrees here at News Talk WFIR 107.3 FM. 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
10: I'm gonna share a tweet that came from the Democratic Party yesterday that will show you who their core is, who they believe their voter is. It's a little frightening. We're going to talk about that. Calrico and the future of the party in Florida after Governor DeSantis leaves, and the future of the party after Donald Trump leaves. What is the future? Dave Rubin joins me next.

0: recognize herself in a mirror, a rare sign of self-awareness seen only in a handful of species. But Happy's life also sparked debate. Animal rights groups fought in court to have her moved to a sanctuary, arguing that elephants don't belong in city zoos. New York's highest court ultimately ruled against that effort. The zoo says Happy was euthanized after her health sharply declined in recent weeks. She was 55. Dave Packer, ABC News, New York.
1: Brazil is set to join other Latin American countries as its lower house approves a constitutional amendment establishing a 40-hour, 5-day work week. Currently, Brazilians work 5 8-hour days, but then they also work 4 hours on a 6th day. This bill would end that and give them an actual weekend. Sherry Preston, ABC News.
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3: Weather every 30 minutes on WFIR. Sunny today, highs in the low to mid 80s. Tonight, mostly clear, lows in the upper 50s. Mostly sunny tomorrow, highs remain in the low to mid 80s. And partly sunny on Saturday, highs still in the low 80s. Weather every 30 minutes on News Talk, WFIR 107.3 FM. 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
1: ABC News, I'm Sherry Preston. The Pentagon accuses Iran of ceasefire violations after Kuwait came under a missile attack. It's the latest flare-up of fighting threatening ongoing ceasefire negotiations. Inflation up in April, personal spending down.
2: The drop was not dramatic, about a tenth of a percent from month to month. At the same time, personal spending rose by about $114 billion. The major driver of the increase, according to federal data, was the soaring cost of energy, specifically gasoline, which was up nearly 29%.
1: ABC's Jim Ryan. The Supreme Court has ruled in favor of a black death row inmate from Mississippi who claims there was racial bias in the makeup of the jury that convicted him for his role in the killing of a grocery store owner. There was only one black juror on the case. Overwhelming favorite Yannick Sinner is out of the French Open in the second round. His 30-match winning streak broken amid searing heat. France, one of several European countries battling an extreme heat wave. This is ABC News.
0: Weather every 30 minutes on WFIR, and weather this hour brought to you by Southern Team Auto Mall in Roanoke. Mostly sunny skies expected throughout today, highs in the low to mid 80s. Tonight, skies will be mostly clear with lows in the upper 50s. More sunshine expected tomorrow with highs remaining in the low to mid 80s. And partly sunny skies expected for the start of the weekend on Saturday, highs in the low 80s. Right now, it is sunny and 77 degrees. 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
8: President Trump pushed back on Iran claiming it would control traffic in the Strait of Hormuz, saying Wednesday,
9: "International waters, nobody's going to control it. We're going to watch over it. We'll watch over it, but nobody's going to control it."
8: Iranian state media reported on a draft of a deal between the U.S. and Iran that would give Iran control over the strait in coordination with Oman, the president later threatening that regional ally.
9: "Oman will behave just like everybody else, so we'll have to blow them up. They understand that. They'll be fine."
8: Karen Travers, ABC News, the White House.
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11: So there is something that has really bothered me since I was over in Europe, and it's a sense that we are on the verge of something big with Europe, in not a good way. And I found some things to back this up, and I want to share this. It's kind of a look over the horizon, but I think it's a very short horizon, and I'll share that next.

0: to watch the Knicks in their NBA Finals debut next month at Madison Square Garden. 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
2: Weather every 30 minutes on WFIR. Sunny today, highs in the low to mid 80s. Tonight mostly clear, lows in the upper 50s. Mostly sunny tomorrow, highs remain in the low to mid 80s. And partly sunny on Saturday, highs still in the low 80s. Weather every 30 minutes on News Talk, WFIR 107.3 FM. 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

0: So let me take you from Germany. I'm going to use Germany as an example, but this is a message for every Western politician, every Western political party, and every citizen of the Western world. Germany is not collapsing because Germans are lazy or stupid. They're not. Germany has brilliant engineers. Germany has really great skilled workers, great companies, strong families. It's a little like America. So what's the problem? The system has failed because the leadership forgot a basic truth. Civilization depends on production. You may not like it. It might be so dirty. It might be so bad for the environment. You stop production, you don't have a country anymore. You have to feed people. Somebody has to build cars. Somebody has to run the power plants. Somebody has to refine the fuel. Somebody has to make the machine tools. Somebody has to keep the lights on. And we have been such, I can only think of bad words. We are such wieners. There isn't a man within the sound of my voice. Every man knows there are things you've got to do. You got to do that. You want to survive? I'm sorry. You may not like it. You got to do it. A country survives when work has dignity and industry has support. Germany began treating industry like a moral problem instead of the foundation of modern life. And that poison has spread through the universities and the media and the politics and the corporate boardrooms. Energy became nothing but political kabuki theater. Climate targets, it's a religion. It's not fact. It's not science. It's a religion. And all the leaders chase the applause at conferences while their factories are quietly dying or are now dead and buried. And it's happening all over the Western world. And now Europe's strongest economy, Europe's Texas and Florida, is collapsing. I want you to hear this warning, America. It's sitting right in front of you. We are closing power plants while demand for electricity is exploding. We are drowning builders and manufacturers in regulation. We are teaching young Americans that office activism matters more than making something real. We don't even know what's real anymore. We import what we used to build ourselves, a nation that has lost its confidence because it loses the ability to produce. And that's what this story is all about. Germany is showing the world what happens when a country slowly disconnects from physical reality. And it's not the people, it's the politicians of Germany. An economy can survive bad leaders for a season. A nation can survive corruption for a season. People can survive inflation for a season. But no country, no civilization survives after it forgets how to build, what the truth actually looks like. And that's the lesson. Now, here's the hopeful part. The people in Germany, I don't know about France, but in England, they still know how to build. Workers are still there. The engineers are still there. The craftsmen are still there. The people, the patriots of the country that don't want to dominate the whole world, just want Germany to be Germany, want America to be America, England to be England. They are still there and they want a future. A nation can recover when it just remembers what made it strong in the first place. We're the country that built the Hoover Dam and the interstate highway system, the arsenal of democracy, the Saturn V rocket, the greatest middle class the world has ever seen. It is time we get back to doing the things that built those people, that made us the industrial giant within a generation. Humans still know how to do things. What we're missing now is the courage to say plainly what prosperity is built on. All right. More in just a second. 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There are a lot of products out there that can claim to give you peace of mind. 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
8: It's 11:31. I'm Gene Moreno, live in the WFIR News Center. Our top local story this hour, a candidate running for a ruby red Southwest Virginia congressional seat says there needs to be more guardrails for data centers. Details from WFIR's Clark Palmer.
9: As protesters continue to call on the Botetourt County Board of Supervisors to reject plans for a Google data center, 9th District Democratic candidate Adam Murphy used a recent forum to call on Congress to enact more guardrails that he hopes will mitigate the environmental impacts of data centers. Murphy believes data centers create more hazardous health effects in a community than fracking does.
10: At the federal level,
5: We need to make sure that there are guidelines for water, power, electrical, and sound. And the cost of infrastructure, if a data center tries to come to town, they have to pay for 100% of cost, not 25, not 80, all the cost for all the development. It all has to be renewed, designed in such a way that we do force them to higher standards with certain energy levels.
9: Earlier this week, the Botetourt County Board of Supervisors said a community information meeting with Google officials could take place in the middle of next month at Lord Botetourt High School. Clark Palmer, WFIR News.
8: A pedestrian has died after being hit by a vehicle in the 600 block of Campbell Avenue in Southwest Roanoke, or Southeast Roanoke. That happened May 9th. The man who died from his injuries on May 18th has now been identified as 63-year-old Gary Wayne St. Clair. The investigation determined the pedestrian stepped into the roadway in an attempt to cross the road and was not within a crosswalk or pedestrian area. The driver not facing any challenges. And a longtime Salem political figure is stepping down. Randy Foley, the former mayor of Salem and a current city council member, announced Tuesday he will not seek re-election this fall. Foley first joined city council in Salem in 2006 and served as mayor from 2008 to 2020. He never lost an election in his hometown. Now the top national stories from ABC News.
10: ABC News, I'm Sherry Preston. A new report from the Commerce Department shows inflation rising at a 3.8% rate from a year ago at this time. The price of gas, groceries, clothing, and electricity all up.
11: From the New York
10: Another
11: Fed.
10: New economic report, this from the New York Fed, shows how much some are struggling as others continue getting richer. ABC's Rebecca Jarvis takes a look.
12: Some of the financial pain is masked by the growing wealth in this country, which is brought on by a booming stock market and increasing home values. Those Americans who own stocks and homes, they feel richer and they're spending still, and that's propping up the economy, while millions of Americans are struggling just to afford food after years of inflation and now those rising gas prices.
10: Gas prices up as a result of the war in Iran, which started 3 months ago. The ceasefire on shaky ground as U.S. strikes Iranian targets and Iran fires on Kuwait. 16 students killed during a fire at a boarding school in Kenya. This is ABC News.
8: Weather every 30 minutes on WFR. Sunny, highs low to mid 80s today, mostly clear tonight, lows in the upper 50s. More sun tomorrow, highs remain in the low to mid 80s tomorrow. Part sun Saturday, highs again low 80s. Right now mostly sunny, 78 degrees at News Talk WFIR, 107.3 FM and WFRnews.com. 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

0: Weather every 30 minutes on WFIR. Sunny today, highs in the low to mid 80s. Tonight, mostly clear, lows in the upper 50s. Mostly sunny tomorrow, highs remain in the low to mid 80s. And partly sunny on Saturday, highs still in the low 80s. Weather every 30 minutes on News Talk, WFIR 107.3 FM. 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
2: 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The least expensive seats we could find for Game 1 next week were about $2,000. And if you want to sit near Spike, that'll set you back around $50,000. Sherry Preston, ABC News, New York.

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2: Welcome back in, Clay and Buck. Appreciate all of you hanging out with us. We are rolling through the Thursday edition of the program. We're doing research during the break to make sure that we were accurately weighing the gold that the CIA guy had. It's funny, Buck. I watched the CIA movie, the new John Krasinski, Jack Ryan thing that is on on Amazon Prime, and
3: based on the life of Buck Sexton.
2: I was going to say. I mean, they had the head of the CIA and they had the deputy director of the CIA. And I turned to Laura, we're watching this. I said, you know, Buck turned down the head of the CIA to do the show. And she was like, well, that's an interesting choice because I don't think they're going to make a movie about your radio show. Meanwhile, the CIA directors in movies, you know, all the time, people are like, oh, this guy's the head of the CIA. But it's actually super interesting. I want to know more about how this CIA guy, Buck, got $40 million of gold. Like,
3: it wasn't just that. He also signed out $2 million in cash and had stockpiled 35 Rolex watches, which, speaking, remember yesterday I said Rolexes are basically like cash, a cash equivalent, because they're so liquid in the global market. It's true. And that's why I don't go to a crappy country, an unsafe place.
2: So how do you think this happens? How long has this guy been stockpiling this kind of cash, do you think, in order to be able to get away with this? This is crazy to me that you could get that much into one house.
3: Each bar weighed, this is like a SAT math problem. Each gold bar weighed about 2 pounds, roughly. So they found 303 gold bars in his home. So he could just throw in his, he probably is a man bag guy, I'm going to guess, in a little crossbody bag. He could throw a gold bar in his crossbody bag, one a day. It would take him a year, basically.
2: If you got $40 million in gold, what was his target where he would have been like, hey, you know what? I've got enough gold now. Because my only thought is that at some point you're planning on taking that money and fleeing.
3: You got to flee the coop. You got to flee the coop.
2: So what was his dollar figure? He didn't think that $40 million was, he was still like thinking I need more?
3: Clay, he's going to go to a non-extradition country. He doesn't want to feel like a peasant there. You know, he's got to have he's got to have real cash. This guy's got to have Clay Travis money. So, you know, he's going to take gold bars overseas. That's the problem I might have with non-extradition countries when you look at a list.
2: Not a very good list. We talked about this
3: before. Not a good list. You're not like, oh, great, I get to live there.
2: I would also submit, probably a lot of people trying to take your gold in most of those countries. I wouldn't feel very secure having very much in most of the non-extradition countries either.
3: Also, a very good point. Every family has a historian, someone who takes on the duties of keeping your family's pictures, videos, and other memories in one organized place, or at least they do their best. 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
5: It's 12:30. I'm Clark Palmer, live at the WFR News Center. Our topical story this hour, Governor Abigail Spanberger today announced she has fired Rector of Virginia Tech's Board of Visitors, John Rockovich. In a letter to Rockovich, Spanberger said his conduct violated the board's code of ethics and state code. No specifics about any alleged violations were discussed in that letter. This move comes not long after Virginia Tech President Tim Sands announced he was leaving the job. Rockovich was reportedly influential in helping make James Franklin Virginia Tech's new head football coach. Roanoke City Council is expected to resume its housing and zoning debate next week as city leaders weigh how to address affordability and homelessness. More from WFIR's Ian Price.
6: Mayor Joe Cobb discussed the issue during a live-in studio interview with us after last week's lengthy council meeting on housing and land use. He says Roanoke is landlocked and must look at zoning, vacant lots, rehabilitation, and land bank properties as demand for affordable housing continues.
7: So we're looking at all of our options, but in order for Roanoke to grow and in order for us to address what appears to be a growing unhoused community, we have to create more housing and we have to have that range of affordability. So it's not just creating more $850 per month rent for a one bedroom and up. We've got to find some in that middle, missing middle or lower range along the way.
6: The Roanoke Redevelopment and Housing Authority says it has more than 4,000 people on its housing voucher wait list. Roanoke City Council is expected to continue the discussion Monday after hearing the remaining speakers that did not get to speak as scheduled at the previous meeting. Ian Price, WFIR News.
5: The Hotel Roanoke Conference Center Commission met yesterday to discuss plans to put the historic property on the market. The hotel is jointly controlled by Virginia Tech, the Virginia Tech Foundation, and the City of Roanoke, and the goal is to find a single buyer for both the hotel and conference center. Mayor Cobb was there as well. He tells WDBJ7 the city has a vested interest in making sure the right buyer is found to preserve the landmark's quality and character.
8: We're interested in any future investment in the life of the community that includes the hotel and the conference center, that includes reinvestment in the community. We always have to be forward thinking, and I think that's what Virginia Tech is looking at. That's what the city's looking at.
5: Revenue from a potential sale would be split among the three partners, and Cobb says Virginia Tech has expressed interest in reinvesting its share into research and medicine in the region. A more solidified marketing plan and possible negotiations with buyers are expected over the next 3 months. Staying in Roanoke City, where the public school district has approved attendance zone changes that will affect about 250 elementary school students this fall. School board unanimously approved the changes on Tuesday, which are tied to the opening of a new, larger Preston Park Elementary School. Students currently in Monterey Elementary, which is overcrowded, will see the biggest shifts, with some moving to Fallon Park, Lincoln Terrace, and the new Preston Park. Impacted families will be notified directly by June the 4th, which is the last day of school. The Presbyterian Community Center in Southeast Roanoke is expanding. Christian Resource Center will open a new 15,000-square-foot building tomorrow that will house its food pantry. The new building will serve children from 1st through 12th grade with tutoring, mentoring, and on-site counseling and life skills training. Now let's get the latest from ABC News.
9: ABC News, I'm Michelle Franzen. The ceasefire between the U.S. and Iran growing more fragile with each day, with no deal in sight. Each side now accusing the other of violating the truth. ABC's Ian Pannell is in Jerusalem with more.
10: The truth is this was the second round of strikes in about 48 hours, certainly second round that we've seen this week. You've also got escalation by Israel north of the border inside Lebanon, where there's supposed to be another ceasefire in place. And that's what everyone's talking about, accusing each other of violations of the ceasefire, and meanwhile, no progress towards this interim agreement.
9: Treasury Secretary Scott Bessent today announcing new sanctions against Iran, this time the agency controlling passage through the Strait of Hormuz. The continued blockade driving up oil and gas prices worldwide, with two new economic reports showing Americans are struggling with inflation on food, groceries, and rent. Another report from the New York Fed showing more Americans are dealing with hunger at levels higher than seen in the pandemic. This is ABC News.
5: Weather every 30 minutes on WFIR. Sunny skies expected today. Highs in the low to mid 80s. Tonight, skies will be mostly clear. Lows in the upper 50s. More sunshine expected tomorrow, with highs remaining in the low to mid 80s. And we will remain sunny on Saturday, with highs in the low 80s. Right now, it is sunny and 80 degrees here at News Talk WFIR, 107.3 FM, and always at WFIRnews.com.

0: also shot down four other one-way Iranian attack drones. The official adding the action was defensive.
1: Treasury Secretary Scott Bessent announcing new sanctions against Iran and the agency controlling passage through the Strait of Hormuz. The continued blockade driving up oil and gas prices, with two new economic reports showing Americans are struggling, with inflation on food, groceries and rent at three-year level highs. Efforts to contain the Ebola outbreak in Central Africa continuing. The Trump administration, in a call with reporters, says it's setting up a 50-bed temporary facility in Kenya to quarantine any Americans exposed to Ebola abroad, set to be operational possibly by the end of the week. Here's ABC's Hannah Bata.
2: The White House confirming the U.S. is setting up a health facility in Kenya to take in Americans who have been exposed. An administration official describes the facility as state-of-the-art, adding that it would provide access to high-quality care for Americans who would need to quickly get out of the Democratic Republic of Congo to quarantine.
1: Officials declined to say whether American citizens would be allowed to return to the U.S. to receive care. 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
1: California Governor Gavin Newsom officially endorsing L.A. Mayor Karen Bass in the city's mayoral race.
5: Current L.A. Mayor Karen Bass, along with her former ally turned opponent Nithya Raman and former reality TV star Spencer Pratt, are locked in a very tight battle for L.A. mayor, according to a new UC Berkeley L.A. Times poll. The poll finding 26% of likely voters support Bass, 25% Raman, and 22% Spencer Pratt. His campaign has been focused on wildfire recovery. If no one candidate gets 50% of the vote next week, then the top two head to the general election in November. Alex Stone, ABC News, Los Angeles.
1: A new take on a dreamy, creamy cookie could find its way to grocery shelves soon. ABC Sherry Preston has more on a collaboration between two fan favorites.
6: That is the sound of K-pop superstars BTS, and that is the sound of me biting into one of the new purple BTS-inspired Oreo cookies. The Oreos come in BTS's favorite color and have a cream center that is supposed to taste like hotek, a brown sugar-stuffed Korean pancake said to be the band's favorite snack. The Oreo package reads, straight from Seoul street markets to fans. Sherry Preston, ABC News.
1: Former First Lady Jill Biden giving interviews for her new book, saying she was worried that then-President Joe Biden might have been drugged ahead of his widely criticized 2024 debate with candidate Donald Trump. Michelle Franzen, ABC News.
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8: Weather every 30 minutes on WFIR. Sunny today, highs in the low to mid 80s. Tonight mostly clear, lows in the upper 50s. Mostly sunny tomorrow, highs remain in the low to mid 80s. And partly sunny on Saturday, highs still in the low 80s. Weather every 30 minutes on News Talk, WFIR 107.3 FM. 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

0: construction for extensive renovations of the 55-year-old Hollins Library. Construction will begin on June 9th with a target completion date of late June 2027. The upgrade will feature new public spaces that includes meeting and study rooms, one room featuring a fireplace, children's and teens area, and a multi-purpose creative space. Supervisor Phil North represents the Hollins District.
1: That library needs some more light from the outside, natural light. And when people go by, they're going to take notice. If citizens wanted it in the same location, we're meeting what they wanted as far as location's concerned. It's going to look like it was brand new from the ground up. Because that, along with the CTE, is going to uplift the whole Hollins, Williamson Road, Peters Creek Road area, and perhaps induce more economic development.
0: The Board of Supervisors approved that resolution on Tuesday. Roanoke County says the Hollins Library redesign, which includes an extension to the existing structure, is consistent with makeovers at the Glenver and Vinton libraries. The new Roanoke County Public Schools Career and Technical Education Center, the CTE, is going up just down the block. And Roanoke City Public Schools has approved attendance zone changes that will affect about 250 elementary students this fall. The school board unanimously approved the changes on Tuesday, which are tied to the opening of a new, larger Preston Park Elementary School. Students currently at Monterey Elementary, which is overcrowded, we'll see the biggest shifts, with some moving to Fallon Park, Lincoln Terrace, and the new Preston Park. Eleanor Tillman tells WJ7 her daughter, who has a learning disability, will have to transfer from Monterey to Fallon Park Elementary under the new attendance zone maps, which are designed to alleviate potential overcrowding in some of the city's public schools.
2: They spoke a lot about how the transition's happening, but what resources will you have for students once this transition happens? What about her IEP? She has a learning disability. She's already struggling, and I feel like she's going to struggle more because you're going to draw those resources thin.
0: Impacted families will be notified directly by June 4th, the last day of school. And Governor Spanberger today announced she's removed Rector of Virginia Tech's Board of Visitors, John Rockovich, from the position. Spanberger said in a letter he had violated the board's code of ethics and state code. Republican House Minority Leader Terry Kilgore says he knows Rockovich, and he says he's done nothing wrong. Now, the top national stories from ABC News.
3: ABC News, I'm Michelle Franz, and a possible draft to extend the ceasefire deal between the U.S. and Iran has been reached, along with the reopening of the Strait of Hormuz, according to two U.S. officials and another source with knowledge of negotiations, but it still needs final approval from President Trump and Iran's supreme leader. The Commerce Department showing inflation is now at a three-year high due to the ongoing conflict with Iran. A separate report finds more people are going hungry, including a growing number of children and minorities. ABC's Rebecca Jarvis has details.
4: 10% of households surveyed in February said they didn't have enough food or their kids had to miss meals. That is more than double what we saw in mid-2020. And remember, back then it was the pandemic.
3: The growing Ebola outbreak in Central Africa prompting the Trump administration to set up a 50-bed facility in Kenya for any Americans who face quarantine due to the Ebola outbreak. And tennis favorite Jannik Sinner out of the French Open, his 30-match winning stretch broken amid dangerous heat across Europe. This is ABC News.
0: Weather every 30 minutes on WFIR. Sunny, mid to low to mid 80s today. Mostly clear. Upper 50s tonight. Tomorrow, mostly sunny. Highs remain low to mid 80s. And then the same thing for Saturday, but the highs again in the low 80s. Right now, mostly sunny. 83 degrees at News Talk. 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

Welcome back in. Encourage you, as always, go subscribe to the podcast. Our thanks to Senator Eric Schmidt and Coulter Harmeet Dillon. We'll have some fun.

0: for recent college graduates is 5.6%, notably higher than the overall unemployment rate of 4.2%, says New York Federal Reserve data. 4 years ago, the rates for the two groups were nearly identical. This says some tech leaders warn that artificial intelligence could eliminate many low-level positions often taken by recent grads. Anthropic's chief, whose company operates an AI model called Claude, said last year the technology could cut U.S. entry-level jobs in half by 2030.
1: ABC's Chuck Sievertson. Major League baseball owners reportedly formally proposing a salary cap for players, a first since baseball's 1994 strike. 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
1: The state of California is suing the new owners of 23andMe for the data breach 3 years ago. The genealogy company, acquired by a holdings company after going bankrupt in 2025.
4: In California's new lawsuit, Attorney General Rob Bonta claims a 2023 data breach at 23andMe affected close to 7 million users, and the 23andMe failed to protect its customers' data, ignoring known vulnerabilities in its system. The lawsuit is against a holdings company that now owns 23andMe after 23andMe went bankrupt last year. Bonta saying
5: it was consumers' sensitive personal information and data related to consumers' health.
4: Bonta alleges the breach became publicly known when the data of 1 million consumers was offered on the dark web. Alex Stone, ABC News, Los Angeles.
1: New evidence has renewed and expanded the search for a Michigan woman in the Bahamas. Lynette Hooker disappeared after her husband says she fell from their dinghy on a night out. She's been missing for now nearly 2 months.
6: Brian was detained after his wife's disappearance and was questioned for 5 days before being released.
7: Brian, anything to say?
6: The morning after his release, he vowed to stay in the Bahamas and keep searching for her.
8: I'm not leaving until I'm told to leave or convinced that it's fruitless.
6: But hours later, he left the Bahamas. His attorney says he needed to take care of his mother in the U.S.
1: ABC's Hannah Bata. The Coast Guard now says it wants to send a crew to search a new area. Michelle Franz in ABC News.
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11: I'm Gene Rano in the WFIR News Center. A top local story. A pedestrian's now died after being hit by a vehicle in the 600 block of Campbell Avenue, Southeast Roanoke, on May 9th. 63-year-old Gary Wayne St. Clair stepped out into the roadway in an attempt to cross the road, the driver not facing any charges. Governor Spanberger announced today she's removed Rector John Rockovich from Virginia Tech's Board of Visitors. In a letter, Spanberger said his conduct violated the code's Board of Ethics and state code. Republican House Minority Leader Tory Kilgore says Spanberger needs to explain why she fired him, saying in his statement, he knows Rockovich has done nothing but act in the best interest of Virginia Tech. And the intersection of Garden City Boulevard and Riverland Road in Roanoke will close on Monday, June 15th through Sunday, July 5th, as part of the Riverland Road Star Trail Parking Area Improvement Project. Weather every 30 minutes on WFIR. Mostly clear tonight. Upper 50s, mostly sunny tomorrow. Highs remain low to mid-80s. 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
0: Greg Roberts Live, winner of the Outstanding Sports Operation Award from the Associated Press for the states of Virginia and West Virginia. From the heart of Virginia's Blue Ridge, this is WFIR, Roanoke. 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
5: From ABC News, I'm Michelle Franzen. A possible draft to extend the ceasefire between the U.S. and Iran has been reached, along with reopening the Strait of Hormuz. But final approval by President Trump and Iran's leader is still needed. That according to Treasury Secretary Scott Bessent at today's briefing.
6: Everything depends on what the president wants to do. And President Trump is not going to make a bad deal for the American people, for the U.S.
5: The continued blockade driving up oil and gas prices for weeks. The Commerce Department figures show inflation is up 3.8% from this time last year. A separate report finding more Americans are going hungry now than at the height of the pandemic. ABC's Rebecca Jarvis has details.
7: This new report from the New York Fed shows what they call a remarkable rise in food insecurity, especially among those living paycheck to paycheck. And it's especially troubling because it impacts those with young children. Between late 2025 and early 2026, there was a sharp rise in households reporting that they had to skip meals, use food banks, and rely on SNAP benefits or dip into savings to cover their groceries, which are now 2.9% more expensive than a year ago.
5: New details about a CIA official's arrest, who's arrested and accused of defrauding the government. ABC's Olivia Rubin says the case involves the discovery of gold bars and questions about this past.
8: $40 million worth of gold bars were found inside the home of a former senior CIA official who's now accused of lying about his past. Federal agents say they raided the Virginia home of David Rush and uncovered more than 300 gold bars, along with millions of dollars in cash and dozens of luxury watches. Court documents describe Rush as a, quote, former senior executive service level employee with a top secret security clearance.
5: ABC's Olivia Rubin. On Wall Street today, stocks ending up. You're listening to ABC News.
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9: 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This product is not intended to diagnose, treat, cure, or prevent any disease.
5: The Justice Department is launching a criminal investigation into E. Jean Carroll, who was awarded a settlement in a defamation case against President Trump.
7: Sources tell ABC News the investigation is allegedly centered around whether Carroll committed perjury during her civil lawsuits against Trump. Carroll was awarded a $5 million civil judgment in 2023 that found Trump liable for sexually abusing her in a department store dressing room in the mid-1990s and defaming her.
5: ABC's Mary Bruce. The Supreme Court today threw out the conviction of a black death row inmate from Mississippi who claims there was racial bias in the makeup of the jury.
13: By a 5-4 vote, the Supreme Court Thursday sided with Terry Pitchford, sentenced to death for the killing of a grocery store owner. He was 18 at the time. Though his friend fired the fatal shots, he was under 18 and ineligible for the death penalty. There was one black juror in a trial with similarities to that of another black man on Mississippi's death row, whose conviction the high court overturned 7 years ago. Doug Evans, a now retired prosecutor with a history of dismissing black jurors for discriminatory reasons, had excused four other black people.
5: ABC's Chuck Severson. In Florida, police in Vero Beach say the suspect in a double murder earlier this year has been found dead. Police say Jesse Ellis had been missing since March and last seen walking into the ocean by witnesses. He's accused of fatally shooting his estranged wife and another man outside the Indian River County Main Library. Michelle Fran.
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15: I'm Gene Rano in the WFIR News Center. A top local story. A pedestrian's now died after being hit by a vehicle in the 600 block of Campbell Avenue, Southeast Roanoke, on May 9th. 63-year-old Gary Wayne St. Clair stepped out into the roadway in an attempt to cross the road, the driver not facing any charges. Governor Spanberger announced today she's removed Rector John Rockovich from Virginia Tech's Board of Visitors. In a letter, Spanberger said his conduct violated the code's Board of Ethics and state code. Republican House Minority Leader Tory Kilgore says Spanberger needs to explain why she fired him, saying in his statement he knows Rockovich has done nothing but act in the best interest of Virginia Tech. And the intersection of Garden City Boulevard and Riverland Road in Roanoke will close on Monday, June 15th through Sunday, July 5th, as part of the Riverland Road Star Trail Parking Area Improvement Project. Weather every 30 minutes on WFIR. Mostly clear tonight. Upper 50s, mostly sunny tomorrow. Highs remain low to mid-80s. 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
2: In her resignation letter, Director of National Intelligence Tulsi Gabbard shares her husband was recently diagnosed with a rare form of bone cancer, saying she's stepping away from public service to be by his side. President Trump reacted on social media, posting in part, quote, "Tulsi has done an incredible job and we will miss her." In recent months, Gabbard and the Trump administration appeared out of sync, sending mixed messages ahead of the war with Iran. Gabbard is now the 4th cabinet member to leave the administration in 3 months. All have been women. Her last day will be the end of June. Christiane Cordero, ABC News, Washington.
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0: It's 4:30. I'm Gene Rano, live in the WFIR News Center. A top local story this hour, Roanoke City Council is expected to resume its housing and zoning debate next week as city leaders weigh how to address affordability and homelessness. WFIR's Ian Price with that.
1: Mayor Joe Cobb discussed the issue during a live-in studio interview with us after last week's lengthy council meeting on housing and land use. He says Roanoke is landlocked and must look at zoning, vacant lots, rehabilitation, and land bank properties as demand for affordable housing continues.
2: So we're looking at all of our options, but in order for Roanoke to grow and in order for us to address what appears to be a growing unhoused community, we have to create more housing and we have to have that range of affordability. So it's not just creating more $850 per month rent for a one bedroom and up. We've got to find some in that middle, missing middle or lower range along the way.
1: The Roanoke Redevelopment and Housing Authority says it has more than 4,000 people on its housing voucher wait list. Roanoke City Council is expected to continue the discussion Monday after hearing the remaining speakers that did not get to speak as scheduled at the previous meeting. Ian Price, WFIR News.
0: The Roanoke County Board of Supervisors has approved a resolution finalizing an agreement with Lionberger Construction for extensive renovations to the 55-year-old Hollins Library. Construction will begin on June 9th with a target completion date of late June 2027. The upgrade will feature new public space that includes meeting and study rooms, one room featuring a fireplace, children's and teens areas, and multi-purpose creative spaces. Supervisor Phil North represents the Hollins District.
3: That library needs some more light from the outside, natural light. And when people go by, they're going to take notice. See, citizens wanted it in the same location. We're meeting what they wanted as far as location's concerned. It's going to look like it was brand new from the ground up. Because that, along with the CTE, is going to uplift the whole Hollins, Williamson Road, Peters Creek Road area and perhaps induce more economic development.
0: The Board of Supervisors approved that resolution on Tuesday. Roanoke County says the Hollins Library redesign, which includes an extension to the existing building, is consistent with makeovers at the Glenver and Vinton Libraries. The new Roanoke County Public Schools Career and Technical Education Center, the CTE, is going up just a block away. And the second installment of the Tavern Stage Music Series at Roanoke County's Explore Park takes place tomorrow night when Cinematheque brings its horn-heavy sound to the stage. Alex North with Roanoke County Parks, Recreation, and Tourism says, check out the county's website for more information.
4: Bands for the whole summer running from May through August. Also, they can learn more about Twin Creeks Brew Pub, which offers food and beverages for each one of those events. The Brew Pub lawn opens up at 6 o'clock. Then we have live music from 6:30 to 9. So it's a great way for folks to unwind on a Friday night and really kick off summer.
0: And the Presbyterian Community Center in Southeast Roanoke is expanding. The Christian Resource Center will open a new 15,000-square-foot building tomorrow that will house the food pantry, financial aid services, and the Pathways for Youth after-school program. The center raised $6.5 million for the project. The new building will serve children from 1st through 12th grade with tutoring, mentoring, on-site counseling, and life skills training. Now the top national stories from ABC News.
5: ABC News, I'm Michelle Franz, and a possible draft to extend the ceasefire between the U.S. and Iran has been reached. Treasury Secretary Scott Bessent confirming that negotiating teams have made progress. That could include reopening the Strait of Hormuz. The president, though, and Iran's leader have not signed off. ABC's Karen Travers has more.
6: The big sticking point potentially still could be the issue of sanctions being lifted on Iran. The president was pretty clear yesterday in that cabinet meeting that he does not want to see that relief, but Bessent did not explicitly rule out that that was part of the discussions right now with Iran.
5: New data signals the economic strain for Americans due to the ongoing conflict with Iran and rising oil and gas prices. The Commerce Department figures show inflation is up 3.8% from this time last year. Health officials sounding the alarm on the Ebola outbreak. Africa's CDC says there are now 1,077 suspected cases and 246 suspected deaths in the Democratic Republic of Congo. This is ABC News.
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7: From WDBJ 7, I'm meteorologist Leo Hirschbrunner on WFIR. Tonight we'll see partly to mostly clear conditions with a light breeze. Your overnight lows drop down into the upper 50s. Looking ahead toward Friday, beautiful sunshine returns with a calm wind. Your high temperature 81 degrees.
0: And right now, mostly sunny, 84 degrees at News Talk WFIR 107.3 FM and WFIRnews.com. 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
3: In Washington State, recovery efforts continue for 9 paper mill workers unaccounted for following a chemical tank rupture earlier this week. 2 are confirmed dead. ABC's Melissa Adan is in Longview.
4: At this point, the EPA is on the ground here. They're testing the air quality. They're testing the water quality. And so far, they haven't come up with any threats to the air. Any threats to the community. However, testing is still underway. You know, EPA officials are still here concerned because there could always be that possibility or threat of something leaking out to the public.
3: A first of its kind drug for hepatitis B is called a functional cure by researchers. It lets some patients stop treatment without showing signs of the dangerous liver virus.
5: In 2 international studies, about 1 in 5 patients given the experimental drug saw their virus reduced to levels low enough for the immune system to keep in check. The new drug attacks hepatitis B by binding to its genetic components, suppressing viral replication as well as a key protein, and stimulates the immune system, says GSK, which paid for the studies and developed the drug with Ionis Pharmaceuticals. More studies needed to see how long the results last, says a hepatitis expert at the University of Michigan.
3: ABC's Chuck Sievertson. Sources say the Coast Guard is asking permission to send divers to new areas of the Bahamas in the search for Lynette Hooker from Michigan. Michelle Franzen, ABC News.
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7: I'm Gene Rano in the WFIR News Center. Our top local story this hour, Roanoke City Council is expected to resume its housing and zoning debate next week as city leaders weigh how to address affordability and homelessness. WFIR's Ian Price is more.
8: Mayor Joe Cobb discussed the issue during a live in-studio interview with us after last week's lengthy council meeting on housing and land use. He says Roanoke is landlocked and must look at zoning, vacant lots, rehabilitation, and land bank properties as demand for affordable housing continues.
9: So we're looking at all of our options, but in order for Roanoke to grow and in order for us to address what appears to be a growing unhoused community, we have to create more housing and we have to have that range of affordability. So it's not just creating more $850 per month rent for a one bedroom and up. We've got to find some in that middle, missing middle or lower range along the way.
8: The Roanoke Redevelopment and Housing Authority says it has more than 4,000 people on its housing voucher wait list. Roanoke City Council is expected to continue the discussion Monday after hearing the remaining speakers that did not get to speak as scheduled at the previous meeting. Ian Price, WFIR News.
7: The Hotel Roanoke Conference Center Commission met yesterday to discuss plans to put the historic property on the market. The hotel is jointly controlled by Virginia Tech, the Virginia Tech Foundation, and the city of Roanoke. And the goal was to find a single buyer for both the hotel and the conference center. Mayor Joe Cobb was there as well. He tells WDBJ7 the city's has a vested interest in making sure the right buyer is found to preserve the landmark's quality and character.
10: We're interested in any future investment in the life of the community that includes the hotel and the conference center, that includes reinvestment in the community. We always have to be forward thinking, and I think that's what Virginia Tech is looking at. That's what the city's looking at.
7: Revenue from a potential sale would be split among 3 partners, and Cobb says Virginia Tech has expressed interest in reinvesting its share into research and medicine in the region. A more solidified marketing plan and possible negotiations with buyers expected over the next 3 months. And the Carolina Hurricanes are 1 game away from making it to the Stanley Cup Final versus Vegas. After beating the Montreal Canadiens 4-0 last night on the road, Canes head coach Rod Brind'Amour says the team will stay grounded before Game 5 tomorrow night in Raleigh when they could clinch the Eastern Conference Championship.
11: We know how we have to play to go about our business, and we got to bring that again next game. And I don't think we're an overconfident group. I think we're a confident group in what we do, and we respect every minute of the playoffs, let me tell you.
7: Carolina goaltender Freddie Anderson notched his 3rd shutout of the NHL playoffs last night with the 4-0 win. Weather every 30 minutes on WFIR.

0: I love the analogy that you gave. Can you share that with our listeners?
1: Yeah, I mean, if, you know, when I was looking for a vehicle years ago, I went to a lot of the dealers. I picked out, I don't know how many it was, five or six. And I went to them and said, I want to buy a vehicle. I'm looking at, this is the price range. I'm looking at your midsize SUV. I asked them, hey, I am looking to bring this home for the weekend. Will you allow me? And they did. Okay, some of them said no, but the ones that did, I took it, and it was such a big difference. The ones that didn't, I just drove around the parking lot, whatever. I didn't end up going with those. They weren't even contenders because I couldn't get a real feel for them, right? 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
7: I'm telling you right now, buckle it up. Buckle it up and hold on. Both hands on the wheel. Coach Elmo is in studio. He is on fire on this Thursday. We got to get him calmed down here a little bit. Get ready, everybody. You're going to enjoy today's edition of Greg Roberts Live, straight out of Wheeler Media, working hard for the good people here in central southwestern Virginia. Welcome aboard, friends. What a nice afternoon, huh? A little bit of break from all of the rain. The sun is out. The skies are clear. Hopefully, you are enjoying your Thursday. Thank you so much for letting us be a part of that. Greg Roberts Live, Wheeler Media. Coach Randy streams us all over this whole spinning rock. We appreciate that. We're waving at our Facebook cameras right now. Welcome in, Facebook world. Great to have you out there. Greg Roberts Live Facebook. You can pick the stream up. Heard from AC yesterday in Short Pump. He called in on the Lion Burger. Yes, sir. Nice. West End of Richmond called in on the Lion Burger listener line with a very good question. That listener line is it's your line. It's for your input, your questions, your thoughts, your feedback, all of that. You go there. You drop it. Randy goes through and listens to the content. And that's where you contribute. He puts you on the program. The number to call, 540-510-8181. Randy said he came up with that number. If you're stuck out on Interstate 81 for 5 or 10 minutes, pick up the phone and give us a call. Once again, your listener line, 510-8181. 510-8181, made possible by the good people at Lion Burger Construction. You know how to get us? You know how to get us? You get us right here. When you

0: need to get us, you can hit us, the Hollywood's hotline, 777-LIVE. That's directly to the studio, presented by Hollywood's Restaurant and Bakery. Of course, you can always post on our Facebook feed, Greg Roberts Live at Facebook. Just one rule, we're a family format, and you guys are very good about respecting that, and we appreciate that. And also on our Facebook page, there is a golf tournament coming up at the Roanoke Country Club for FCA, and we are big, big proponents of FCA, and I'm going to give you the details on that, but check that out. And Coach Elmo's in studio. He is the Pigskin Insider, the Fish and Pig. Thank you, Fish and Pig. 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Either print it off or grab it with your phone. And when you are at the Fish and Pig in Daleville, and Coach Elmo, you try to go just about every time you're in town.
1: I'll see if I can get up there Friday.
0: Go see Mike. It's a blast. I know you do. I heard you were holding court up there. I love it. The Fish and Pig, Daleville. Be sure to take that coupon with you and get an appetizer from your boys, Randy and Roberts. And then what am I missing here? Oh, the Bojangles inbox. Email address, greglive at WFIRnews.com. Bojangles, it's bow time. We want to be the most interactive show out there. Absolutely. So plenty of ways to get us. Thank you so much for bringing us along. We are well aware. Boy, do you have options for your info, your entertainment. We appreciate you letting us hang with you. Come on in, say hi to this guy. He makes it all go smoothly around here. Veteran coach Randy Lefwich. Hello, Randy. Shake it on your Thursday.
2: Here's what I think we should do. Let's give Coach Elmo a topic. We'll forget trivia. We'll forget jokes. We'll give him one topic and let him go.
0: Turn his mic on. We'll go out in the parking lot. We'll have a cigarette.
2: Yes.
0: And we'll come back in.
2: Yes.
3: Smoking.
0: Yeah.
3: Hey, this will be the last year you win that.
0: No, this will put us over the top, my man. This will put us over the top. Randy, you got anything shaking on Thursday?
2: Yeah, real quick. Just to let everybody know, look, it's getting summer. Salem Fair is getting ready to roll into Salem July 1st through the 12th. I've got family four packs of tickets to give away to the Salem Fair, but listen to me, only for opening day.
0: Okay, gotcha.
2: So only opening day, that's the tickets that I have.
0: That's what we're holding.
2: That's what we're holding.
0: Okay.
2: So if you would like a family four pack,
0: we'd love to hook you up.
2: Send us an email.
0: But they're only good.
2: They're only good for opening day.
0: Opening night. Gotcha.
2: So don't walk in and go, I didn't realize
0: that. Yeah, no fuss.
2: Opening day only.
0: Randy's been very, very clear. Oh, speaking of opening day, I know that the Division I College World Series softball is underway. And right here at the Moyer Sports Complex, all we've been doing is going nuts about top seed Virginia Wesleyan. Oh, they lose today.
3: Did they?
0: Yeah.
3: Oh, my God. Were they
2: knocked out?
3: What was the record?
0: 50-0. No. This is Chuck, and that's a great question because a lot of people are like, okay, what is the format? So the final eight make it to the softball World Series, and they do this with baseball also. And then they break it down into two four-team pods, and then that's double elimination. You stay in your four-team pod. The two teams that are able to win their way out, to win those pods, then those two square off in a best of three for the national title. Okay, so you got to play your way out of your bracket, two four-team brackets. The two teams that do that, then they go into a best of three for the national championship. So to answer your question, Virginia Wesleyan, they lose, but they're not out.
3: Okay.
0: They'll play again. They've just been knocked into the loser's bracket.
3: Who beat them?
0: Rowan.
2: Rowan.
0: The 8 seed.
2: 3-2.
4: Wow.
0: But you know what, Coach O'Mation?
3: Wow.
0: If you're one of the final eight,
3: you're good.
0: Anybody can beat anybody.
2: They'll play again tomorrow at 1:30.
0: That's what I was showing.
2: Yeah.
0: 1:30 tomorrow.
2: Against Linfield.
0: Oh, the second game is over.
2: Second game
0: is
2: over. Redlands.
0: Come on, Virginia Wesleyan. What the heck is going on?
2: Look at that.
0: All right, Randy, so what else do you have now? Because that's important for this audience. Opening night, Salem Fair. Randy has family four packs. Just hit me in the Bojangles inbox.
2: Yep.
0: With your contact info, we'll hook as many of you up as we can.
2: Yes.
0: And that's
2: it. But again, opening night only.
0: Yes. And on the Facebook page, do you have the banner?
2: I do.
0: For the FCA golf tournament? Is it in front of you right now?
2: It can be.
0: Randy, because I want to give that date because I want to support that group as much as we can. Fellowship of Christian Athletes.
4: June 1st.
0: Yep. June 1.
2: June 1.
0: And it is at the Roanoke Country Club. Yeah.
2: Correct.
0: Well, June 1, that's like Monday, right?
2: Yeah.
0: Okay, so get on the giddy up. Get on the giddy up because there is room for teams. And if you're like, yeah, you know what? I'd like to go play some golf and support the FCA. Monday, coming up Monday, June 1, the information is there at the Roanoke Country Club.
4: And for those that don't know, FCA is Fellowship of Christian Athletes.
0: It's yes, sir. Great program. Yeah, it absolutely is. It absolutely is. That voice you're hearing right there, you want to introduce this guy? Everywhere we go, hey, Chuck. They even walk up to him. They walk up there. Hey,
3: oh, I've been there. I've walked in with this guy.
0: Hey, man, that's our guy.
2: Hey.
0: That's our guy.
4: You know, being a businessman, I'm always looking for a way to make money. I got a way for you to make money, Greg.
0: All right, stand by.
4: Have an open mic. Mm-hmm.
0: Yeah.
4: Have an open mic during the breaks.
0: Yes.
4: So they can hear Coach Yelmo.
3: No, they shut it down.
4: Get them to pay. It's a pay per listen.
3: What do you say,
4: have
3: Greg?
4: An open mic.
0: Shaking hands. Kissing babies. Wheeling and dealing. He's the president of Roanoke, Mr. Chuck Baker. Welcome in, Chuck.
4: Yeah, charge $10 per person to leave the mic open, you know, so they can listen to
0: you know, a lot. Coach. You know, they will do that. It's kind of the behind the curtain.
4: Oh, yeah.
0: Chuck Baker is brought to us by the awesome people at Haley Toyota. Haley has it for less. Mr. Baker, I missed you last week. I know you were with family, mm-hmm. But I just want to kind of give you your props. Because not only did you hook me up, you hooked this audience up in a couple of capacities. And I just want, there's a reason we keep bringing you back. Also in studio with us, Coach Randy, please.
5: Football insider Phil Almation is brought to you by the Fish and Pig. Nobody parties like the pig.
0: Ladies and gentlemen, he's our pigskin insider. He's presented by the Fish and Pig, Daleville. Say hello to our very good friend, and one of the main reasons, team, that we have been named Associated Press Best Sports in the state of Virginia for 10 straight years. He's Phil Almation. Hello, Coach Elmo.
3: I'm doing great. But I'm
0: you look good, man.
3: I feel great. I'm up here Saturday, Ferrum College, for the last 20 years, I think. They've had a Hank Norton golf outing.
0: Oh, that's your guy. That is your guy.
3: And it's well attended. Like, guys,
0: oh, I bet.
3: A lot of the junior college guys come back as well as the.
0: Well, correct me if I'm wrong. Guys. Kind of the royalty Frank Beamer is to Virginia Tech. That's the same respect Hank Norton gets in the Ferrum Nation.
4: Can I ask the coach a question real quick? Because everybody that speaks of Coach Norton, it's like, I mean, it's just like he is. Yeah.
0: And so your question is why?
4: No, my question is why did he stay at Ferrum? I mean, you know, he could have
3: probably. He loved it. Yeah. He just loved it there. You know, he was up. He tried to get the job, but at one point in time between the before they hired Bill Dooley, every high school coach in the state, Moose Matthews and that crew up there.
0: Yes, sir.
3: Every high school coach in the state wanted Hank to get that job.
0: Oh, wow. I'm sure he would have been fine there.
3: No, they did.
0: I'm sure and he would have been fine.
3: I got the article that Roanoke Times article that they did on that. But he's a special guy. I mean, he was, you know, took people that, you know, basically needed a second chance for every reason you could ever imagine.
0: You talking about yourself?
3: And the best, no question. A lot of reasons. I checked all those boxes, Greg.
0: Yeah.
3: But the thing that was really cool, the best thing I could always say, that one thing about Coach Norton's players, I would say 80% of them, wherever they went, whether it was William & Mary, Duke, VMI, Ricky Cruz and Billy Korn from Franklin County, Georgia Tech, Oklahoma, every school, they ended up, Rock Perdoni went to Georgia Tech, and they elected him captain after spring ball.
0: How about that?
3: 80% of the players that went on were elected captains of the team that they went
0: to. That's a heck of a compliment.
3: And that says it all.
0: You know who else that I hear spoken of in those terms? When John Schumann was running the program in Fork Union, they would say, if you go get a kid from of Schumann's kids, you don't have to tell that kid to get up, make his bed, show up on time.
3: Listen, this is very few programs in the country can rehab a kid. You know, at Ferrum, you got rehab just the physicality of it and whatever. But I'll tell you, you're

0: 100% right. You get a Fork Union kid, I don't care what he did that in the past.
1: That was John Schumann.
0: Don't care.
2: And
0: you got a good kid that's going to play.
2: And a very
1: play his guts out for you.
2: And he was a very honest guy.
0: And this goes back to Colonel Pulliam.
1: Yes, sir.
0: Colonel Pulliam, when Red Pulliam.
1: Yes, sir.
0: Was the headmaster and the head football coach there.
2: Yeah.
0: And the colonel was, he was.
1: Good stuff, boys.
0: It was, yeah, I'll tell you.
1: Good stuff.
0: Special, special time.
1: Randy?
3: Let me just say, give Coach Elmo some news here. On June 5th, Fox and Friends will be down at Lulu's Cafe down in Myrtle Beach.
1: Okay.
3: Coach Elmo.
1: Well, hasn't he been spotted boogieing?
3: Yes, he likes to shag a little bit.
1: He showed up on the Fox and Friends.
0: Listen.
3: Yes.
0: But you know where they were last year? And I was there.
3: You know, that's what I was there.
0: They were Neil and Pam's.
3: Yes.
0: In Surfside, Jeff, Surfside Beach. I was there at 5 o'clock in the morning.
1: You heard him though, Randy. Yeah. Remember
0: my buddy, the Jet Mac band was playing. It was awesome.
1: He was mugging, trying to get on the Fox broadcast. Yes.
0: I did.
1: They pushed him aside and went right to his bride.
0: Hey, they ended up jamming. They did. It was Hornacek, the gal that was down there. Oh, she interviewed Janet. It was hilarious. Yeah, I'm one step ahead of you, Coach.
3: They're like, coming back.
1: Get Elmo out of
2: Are
1: here.
2: Are you a shagger, Coach?
1: Miss Janet.
0: I had to take shag lessons to marry this woman.
1: Golf clap, boy.
0: Look at
1: golf
0: that.
1: Clap. That's how you. Hey, man, this guy's a gamer.
0: And
1: man.
0: I'm not bad.
1: No, you are not.
2: That's
1: okay.
2: Awesome.
1: All right, let's get it going here, crew. 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
3: Yeah.
1: Shag. Myrtle Beach, boy, that's where they get it done down there.
0: I'm tell you what,
1: Fat Harold's.
0: If you ain't learned, if you don't know how to shag, you ain't got a chance.
1: Have you ever been spotted at Fat Harold's?
0: Oh, hell yeah.
1: With regularity?
0: Yeah, on Wednesday nights.
1: Attaboy. Yeah. All right, here we go. It's not a Wednesday night. It is a Thursday night on Greg Roberts Live. May 28, 2026, was bouncing around in the big old beautiful brain of Randy's, brought to us by Bugman, coach number one.
3: 1951.
1: On this day, 1951.
3: After starting his major league career going 0-12, this New York Giant connects for his first major league home run.
2: Say hey, kid.
3: And a 4-1 loss to the Boston Braves.
1: The boys were all over that. Randy, we're going Willie Mays. Willie Mays, final answer.
3: You would be correct.
1: Good work, guys. Number two, Randy.
2: My dad's
3: 1956.
2: Too.
1: On this day, 1956.
3: This Pittsburgh Pirate becomes the first to hit home runs in 8 straight games.
1: Oh, wow. What year?
2: 56.
1: That's too early for Clemente.
0: Mazeroski?
1: I don't think he would have had a power surge like that.
2: This is all you, G.
1: I'm thinking this is one of the Wainer brothers. 56. I'm not. I didn't really pick the Pirates up until like the mid 60s.
0: Who hit the home run to beat the Yankees?
1: This might be that, but that was
3: everybody.
1: Like what 61? That was Mazeroski.
0: That's Mazeroski.
1: Yeah, I think this is like Paul Wainer. Right. I'm not sure. Right. I'm just not sure. Randy, I'm going to try Wainer. Final answer.
3: You would be. Incorrect.
1: Yeah, hold on. 56. It's not Clemente, is
3: nope.
1: it? Yeah, it's too early.
3: DL.
1: DL. DL. Nope, I don't have it.
3: Dale Long.
1: Dale Long.
0: Yeah. Never heard of him.
1: Hit the long ball.
3: Yep.
1: Yeah, okay, that was pretty random.
2: Chicks like the ball.
1: Yeah, chicks dig. Chicks dig the long ball. Now for Meatloaf. Meatloaf, Randy, on a Thursday, Coach Randy, number three.
3: 1994.
1: And on this day, 1994.
3: The Minnesota Twins, Dave Winfield, passes this gentleman on the hit list, taking 15th place with 3,054 hits.
2: Jeez.
1: The all-time, I know a lot of this is so random. What year?
3: 1994.
1: 94, Dave Winfield goes by this guy to take over 15th place all-time.
3: Listen to the question.
1: Okay.
3: 1994.
1: Yes.
3: Minnesota Twins.
1: Yes.
3: Dave Winfield passes this gentleman on the hit list,

0: in 15th place with 3,054 hits.
1: I heard it the first time. Winfield plays for the Twins, and he passed this guy for 15th all-time on the hit list.
0: He passes this Twin.
1: This Minnesota Twin.
2: Oh, this Twin. Okay,
1: now it took me three times for you to clarify.
0: No. That's why I said Twin, Minnesota Twin.
1: You didn't say that.
0: I did.
1: You said that. Okay. I will. All right, here we go.
3: Come on, Randy. You know what you're working with.
0: I know what I'm working with.
1: So Dave Winfield goes by this. Oh, jeez.
3: Killebrew.
1: So who was 15th on the Twins hit list before Winfield passed him? You see how ridiculous.
0: 15th all time.
1: Okay, now we're back to all time.
3: Killebrew.
1: It's not a. He's saying. Oh, it was also a Twin.
0: Yes.
1: Yeah. Harmon Killebrew. I like that. I like that. That's
3: the only Twin I knew.
1: That was Baker's nickname in college.
0: Killebrew.
1: Quite the boozer, Coach Almeida.
0: Killebrew. Crawl home.
1: What's that good? What's that good guy good at? Not much. Being Killebrew.
2: I was proud of being able to fall down and not spill any beer.
0: Exactly.
1: Your kids and grandkids could be listening. Tighten up over there, Baker.
3: That's why this man is who he is today.
1: All right, we'll try. I'm going with Coach Elmo. Harmon Killebrew, final answer. Nope.
2: Al Kaline.
1: Nope. It's going to be Rod Carew.
2: Rod Carew.
1: Yeah. Yeah.
2: Wow.
3: Not about it.
2: I like watching him hit.
1: Didn't he say he kept that big chaw because it kept his eye pulled open more?
3: I forgot about it.
1: Yeah, he had a big old chaw.
2: There were two guys I loved to watch hit, Carew and who's the other guy that slapped it all over the place? I mean, led the league every year in
1: Suzuki. He was a slapper.
2: No, back in the
1: Pete
2: day.
1: Rose was a little bit of a slapper. I've got a Pete Rose bat. It's like it's light and it's not designed for power. There have been a lot of slappers at
2: little chubby guy.
1: Little chubby.
0: Kirby Puckett.
2: Yeah.
0: Yeah.
1: Jeez, pop. He wasn't a slapper.
0: Yeah. Kirby did it.
1: Okay.
0: Well.
1: All right, hold on. Let's get focused here before we run out of time. We got to hit bottom of the hour news. It is Randy's turn with the Rolo Golf Cars joke of the day. Oh, Jake was in studio yesterday. He did a fantastic job. He came in studio to remind everybody about what's going down on Saturday. Roanoke Golf Cars annual open house is Saturday, May 30th from 10 a.m. until 2 p.m. You need a golf car for that beach property, that lake property. 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
0: Did you know that sometimes I find myself with intense meatloaf cravings?
1: So do I, Randy.
0: Yeah.
1: Boys, did you know that sometimes Randy finds himself with intense meatloaf cravings? Did you guys know that? Randy, we didn't know that.
0: Yeah, sometimes the cravings hit me like a bat out of hell, so... Get it?
1: Meatloaf. Yeah, I get it. But no one younger than 50 gets it.
0: Well, hey.
1: The Meatloaf album, Bat Out of Hell. Yeah, Randy, that is, that's a stretch.
0: Baker, you got one?
2: I'll tell it later.
1: Yeah, when we're off the air. Don't you tell that one. This is a family format. Coach Randy, you want to judge that, Coach Almeida?
3: No.
1: That means do better, Randy. That means, Randy, and here we are a couple days away from open house. We're holding golf cars, and you roll garbage out like that.
0: Donald Helm says,
3: yesterday's was good, Randy. Yeah. I like yesterday's.
0: Hey, Donald Helm says, my joke was better than your attention span during trivia. So, no.
2: By the way, it was Tony Gwynn I was thinking about.
0: Oh, Tony Gwynn.
2: Yeah.
0: Okay.
2: Yeah.
1: Tony Gwynn
2: was a slapper.
1: Oh, yeah. You mean a contact guy.
2: No doubt about it.
1: He put that ball in play. Yeah. All right, we've got to put this show in play. Coach Almeida, we're gonna tee you up coming up after bottom of the hour news. We've got a couple of guys in our backyard that are considered top 10 high school college prospects. I want to make sure we take a look at that. Also, I'm a little disappointed, Randy. You know, the TV finally announced, let's just say they assigned kickoff times.
0: Yes.
1: And that impacts us here because we broadcast Virginia and Virginia Tech.
0: Sure.
1: I want to go over that and much, much more. Coach, if you would please start us up. And everybody hold tight. You are listening to Greg Roberts Live. And I promise you, Greg Roberts appreciates it.
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5: I'm Gene Rano in the WFIR News Center. Top local story this hour, Governor Abigail Spanberger has signed a package of bipartisan legislation focused on lowering child care costs for parents, strengthening early childhood education, and empowering small businesses to better recruit and retain talented employees. Yesterday, Spanberger signed House and Senate bills to create the Employee Child Care Assistance Program.
6: For so many families, the idea that you are paying more than college tuition or more than a car payment or more than a mortgage to have your children in quality child care is a larger issue that should impact and does impact all of us, whether we have children who are in the daycare system or not. It is not sustainable. And frankly, it's not acceptable.
5: The new law establishes a program to offer matching state funding to employers that cover child care expenses on behalf of their employees, with priority going to small businesses with fewer than 50 employees. Roanoke zoning debate expected to continue Monday. A city council hears more public input on proposed housing changes. WFRC and prices more.
7: Mayor Joe Cobb voted for broader zoning reforms in 2024, but council is now considering proposed amendments after pushback from some neighborhood groups. Opponents say the rules could threaten historic neighborhood character, while supporters say Roanoke needs more flexibility to address affordability and homelessness. Cobb says the goal is to open housing opportunities across Roanoke.
8: It creates inclusionary zoning. So any remnants of redlining of deeds of covenant that had restrictions on housing and or who could buy or access housing in their neighborhood, all of that's gone. And it creates throughout the city in an equitable way opportunities for builders, contractors, developers to create new housing that aligns with the character of the neighborhood.
7: Council members also recently added a conservation option to the Evans Spring Framework Plan. The zoning debate resumes Monday when Roanoke City Council will hear the remaining speakers who did not get a chance to speak at the previous meeting, which went long. Ian Price, WFIR News.
5: And the Salem Ridgeyacks lost to the Hickory Crawdads last night 4-2. The voice of the Ridgeyacks, Braden Shank.
9: Series is all tied at one game apiece heading into Thursday night. It's another thirsty Thursday from Salem. Southpaw Jason Gilman will make the start. 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
10: From WDBJ 7, I'm meteorologist Leo Hirschbrunner on WFIR. Tonight we'll see partly to mostly clear conditions with a light breeze. Your overnight lows drop down into the upper 50s. Looking ahead toward Friday, beautiful sunshine returns with a calm wind. Your high temperature 81 degrees.
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4: Football insider Phil Almation is brought to you by The Fish and Pig. Nobody parties like the pig.
1: All right, let's get after it. Football fans, college football fans, you are in for a treat. Coach Phil Almation, he's still going at it, man. They're still calling them up, flying them in. A lot of it now is player personnel, and I've always thought he's been one of the best out there in terms of trying to slot these kids, determine where they will have the best chance to excel on the football field. And we ask him to do that in terms of recruiting, specifically the players here in the Commonwealth of Virginia. And this go-round, take a look at the top 10 right now, according to 24/7 Sports. And the top 10 right now includes a couple of prospects from right here in Roanoke, Virginia. Welcome back in. I want to warn everyone, I am battling allergies, probably like a lot of you. So hang there with me. If I start sounding a little stuffed up, if I start sounding a little bit weird, I'm just trying to fight on through it. Randy Lefwich, Chuck Baker, and the Pigskin Insider, Coach Phil Almation. I'm Greg Roberts, honored to be with these cats. Coach Elmo, once again, welcome in.
3: I appreciate it. Thank you, Greg.
1: Yeah, I want to start with kind of an overarching introduction. So we used to just go nuts on high school football recruiting around here. And then with the transfer portal, it has taken a backseat, but it
3: oh,
1: is.
3: Oh, it's a back. Oh, no, it's an. It's in the back of the bus.
1: Yes, sir. It is no longer in the front seat.
3: No.
1: It is. It absolutely is. You still have to, I heard James Franklin say, you know, it's still a core. It's still part of your foundation. So you want to get it right. But it used to be your only avenue to get kids into your program. You could go get a JUCO transfer, or maybe somebody would transfer in. But now, Coach, at the end of every football season, it is unending free agency. It is a completely different ball game. I don't need to tell you. You spent your life in this game.
3: Well, you know, Coach Holtz, who is one of the best turnaround coaches, taking programs, South Carolina, NC State,
1: Minnesota,
3: Notre Dame, Minnesota, William & Mary. These programs were in dire straits and a lot of, quote, nevers. And in a year to 2 years, got them in a bowl, which at that time was the standard.
1: Yeah, that was the deal.
3: And that was the standard. But he always made, you know, one of the things he shared with me was three ways to improve a team. Your seniors either have to be playing at their best. This is back in the day, you know, 30, 40 years ago. Your upperclassmen got to be playing at their best. You have to delete from the team and add to the team. And that was the way that he was able to turn things around.
1: Okay.
3: And you know, you got to, like we did at Virginia Tech in 93, we did it within the roster. We did, there was no portal. We got James Barron as a junior college kid. But other than that, we did it with true freshmen, and we found it within
1: the
3: roster.
1: I remember it well.
3: And it was hard. That was work.
1: That was some of your better work.
3: Without
1: right
3: a doubt. Today, yep. The portal is almost very spoiling.
1: Yes.
3: Because you can flip, you know, because here's the key to college football today. Whether it's James Franklin or Todd Grantham at UAB, the number one thing you go, the first thing you do, who am I getting rid of?
1: Okay.
3: Okay?
1: Sure.
3: Right away.
1: And right. And that portal, that door swings both ways, man.
3: No, the number one, yeah. I'm going to look at my roster.
1: Who's out?
3: And who's out? Because you can do that and not have any repercussions of a high school coach getting mad at, you know, where you're getting kids and running them off in the pro. We did it physically. Our kids left the program because physically they didn't want to do this. Okay? Now, today, you come in there and, you know, hey, Bob, Greg Robert, nope, so you need to transfer, okay? In your best interest, you need to transfer because you're not going to play.
1: Hit the portal, son.
3: Hit the portal.
1: Good luck.
3: And everyone's fine with that. Parents, mom, dad, everyone's fine with that. No one's mad anymore. You did that 20, 30 years ago.
1: Oh, yeah. Yeah, you might not ever step foot back in a high school.
3: Never.
1: And get another kid.
3: No, you're done.
1: Yeah.
3: Okay, so then now you got to add, which means, okay, I got to do a good job evaluating the portal. You know, and with high school players and the portal.
1: Sure.
3: I got to add to this roster because people are flipping anywhere from 20 to 30 players.
1: No question.
3: Minimum of 20
1: no question.
3: No more than 30.
1: Okay.
3: And probably even more than 30. So my point, and then now here, Greg, here's the key. Retaining. Now you got to retain them. Give me 2 years from you or 2 to 3 years. And the ones that if I've done a good job and I've taken a 3-win team to a 10-win team or an 8-win team to an 11-win team, I've got to retain this roster.
1: Good stuff.
3: And that's where Virginia right now, think about it. Who's been in the portal from Virginia? Who've they lost?
1: It's just very quiet
3: up
1: there in
3: the Malachi Field. They, you know, last couple of years, they've lost kids. They lost their number one linebacker to Iowa about four years ago. They lost
1: the
3: Fields to Notre Dame. They lost kids. Now, then this year, haven't heard. They may have, but
1: they're pretty quiet.
3: Big quiet. So here's my point. Now, high school programs are still critical, and you got to still recruit. If you can't recruit your footprint, and you think you're going to win in the portal, you're going to win, but sustaining in the portal by itself, it's like the junior college days. Not going to do it.
1: All right,
3: it's going to be hard.
1: Before we start in on the top 10 here in the Commonwealth, you told me. And you said, Greg, and I mean, I wrote it down. You said that James Franklin at Virginia Tech is a bulldog in recruiting. And you said that will be felt immediately. Coach Elmo, you're right again. So we're getting ready to jump into June. High school recruiting. I mean, it is a huge weekend at these football programs all around the country. I think James Franklin could put a lid on his recruiting this weekend. I think he's got like 25 kids in on official visits. He already has 15 committed. So he's probably going to wrap it up this weekend in Blacksburg. And the national rankings right now, and for consistency, I stay with 24/7 Sports. He's knocking on the door.
3: Sorry.
1: I know. He's knocking on the door of their top 10, okay? Knocking on the door. So the highest Virginia Tech class has ever been ranked by 24/7 Sports is 21st. So in year one, he hasn't even played a football game yet for Virginia Tech. He's about to reel in Virginia Tech's highest ranked recruiting class ever. Now, hold on with me. Oh, wait a minute. I know how you are with these recruiting services. Just let me finish, and then you can tear it all to pieces.
2: He's about to bust open.
1: I know. Okay.
3: Hey, you're like Janet. I'm listening.
1: Okay, here you go. And, all right. Okay. Since you say it like that, I'll go fast. Okay. Here is the current recruiting rankings, 24/7 Sports. Number four in the country, Miami. Number four, highest ranked recruiting class. 15 commits so far, 3 5-stars, 8 4-stars. Then second best in the ACC, Virginia Tech, with 15 commits and 6 4-stars. Mr. Baker?
3: Is this high school kids?
1: Yeah. These are all high school kids. Okay. And then after that, Clemson is ranked 17th in the nation, Louisville 20, Syracuse 24, Cal 25, NC State 26. At 35 is BC, 38 Pitt, 40 is Florida State. Part of that is they only have 7 commitments. Duke is 49, Wake 51, Stanford 57, North Carolina, Bill Belichick, and the Tar Heels only 5 commitments.
15: Wow.
1: They are 58, and Tony Elliott and the Virginia Cavaliers with 5 commitments. Currently check in at number 59. Those 5 commitments are rated 3 stars. Coach Almation, you can go ahead and I know what you're gonna you're gonna say, take that list you're holding right there. Yeah, well, you take that list, big boy. Let me tell you where to put that list from 24/7.
3: Well, here's what I think about 247. They couldn't evaluate a goat rope.
1: I know it. Here we go. No, really.
3: I don't give it. I'll tell you what, I love to you put me where there's their office. Where are they?
15: Who
3: is 24/7? I want them.
1: We're riding. You put them
3: in a room with me. Let's put the film on.
1: Okay. There's no doubt.
3: Because their number one guy is not my number one guy.
1: Well, you know what?
3: Trust me.
1: 2 years ago?
3: Yeah. How about Chris Cole?
1: They had him at number 33.
3: Yeah, there you go.
1: And you said, and I wrote it down, if there's a better prospect in the state of Virginia, I'll kiss you on your keister.
3: Hey, that's what I loved about Coach Saban. He could care less.
1: And I mean, by the time the season was over, you know who was number one in the state? Chris Cole.
3: Yeah, no doubt.
1: Chris Cole from Salem High School.
3: I'd have come out of retirement to coach his butt for one play.
1: Let's get going. I'm just going to turn it over to you. We're going to carry it over into the next hour.
3: Here's the thing. Wake Forest, listen, watch Wake Forest turn around and win 9 games. I mean, Miami, go back to Miami's recruiting. They've been ranked number one how many times?
1: Oh, yeah. Okay, fair enough.
3: All right. Come on. Listen, when I went to Nebraska, when I went and offered a kid in San Antonio, he went from a 3 to a 4-star like that, 4 or 5, just because of the offer.
1: And people who don't follow the recruiting services, a lot of this is determined by who's offering.
3: Yes, sir. And how many.
1: Yes, sir.
3: That's it. And you know what? Are they hard offers or soft offers? You better figure that out. Hell, I've had kids tell me, Coach, I had was one quarterback in San Antonio. He wants to, dad wants me to offer him a scholarship, and he wants me to offer a scholarship. I said, you got to come up and throw for us. Miami offered him. I told him, I said, you better take it. Take the offer, because that's going to be your bet. Because A&M hadn't offered you. Texas hadn't offered you. We're not going to offer you unless you come up and throw for us. If Miami's offered you, take it. Did I tell him? And you find out, let them call Miami and say, oh, by the way, I want to commit. Yeah, ba-da, ba-da, ba-da, ba-da. They want to commit. All of a sudden, they start stuttering.
1: That's Bugs Bunny. Bugs Bunny right there.
3: That stuff.
1: I'm sorry. Yeah, thank you, man. Yeah.
15: Porky Pig.
1: Man, give me your Porky Pig.
3: I mean, no, really, we've had kids, because you got a hard offer or a soft offer.
1: I got it.
3: You got hard commit or soft commit. Don't forget, commitments are reservations.
1: Okay.
3: That's all they are.
1: Coach, before we look at the top 10, the one thing that has been jumping out at me here recently when I look at the recruiting in the state of Virginia, this used to be a quarterback-heavy state.
3: You and I talked about that.
1: Coach, off the top of my head, it seems like yesterday.
3: A lot of offensive linemen, Greg.
1: Oh, over half of the starting quarterbacks in the ACC were from this state. Yeah. I remember Renner was at UNC, E.J. Manuel at Florida State, Tyrod Taylor was at Virginia Tech. Phillip Sims was at Alabama. The Renner kid. From Northern Virginia. Yeah. Mike Glennon was down at NC State. Taj Boyd was at Clemson. It just went on and on. Virginia kid. Where'd all the quarterbacks go in this state? Ronald Curry. You can just, Brian Randall, you can just go on, Mike Vick, on and on.
3: There was always one or two.
1: Where'd they go?
3: Yeah, I don't know. It's amazing. And years ago, Virginia was always looked at as a linebacker, running back, quarterback,
1: safety,
3: skill type state.
1: Yes, sir.
3: Very, very few offensive linemen were come out of this state that were big ballyhooed kids. You know, first, you know, like the one kid, what was his name? Damn, I can't remember his name. I think he was at St. Albans, you know, whether you say that's Virginia or not. He went out to UCLA, and he's the Hall of Famer. Can't remember his name.
1: Easley? Can
3: that was a safety. I'm talking about offensive line prospect. I can't remember his name. But he went out to UCLA, played in the NFL, a Hall of Famer. This is back 40 years ago.
1: Well, I know when you were talking.
3: Jonathan Ogden.
1: Jonathan Ogden. And then the London kid out of Northside went to UCLA. That was a linebacker.
3: Yeah. But this group here, there's some offensive line prospect. And here's the good news. I'll jump right to it. That kid from North Cross, he could play.
1: All right, let me help you. Let me make sure.
2: Real, before you get into that list, can I ask you one thing? You know, you talk about high school recruiting is not as important as it used to be, obviously. But don't you think with linemen, it's still a little bit more.
3: Well, you
2: got to
3: get them
2: important?
3: In January. They got to come in January.
2: Okay.
3: If I'm recruiting an offensive lineman, and whether you like him, you don't like him, either way, first of all, you better have an offensive line coach who knows how to evaluate that position, let alone coach.
2: I just feel like the skilled kids are more like, I need to play right now, or I'm going
3: somewhere. No, not necessarily. I mean, it depends, especially the running backs. But you know what? If you got that kind of, it's like Bo Jackson. Bear Bryant told him he's going to redshirt. I'm going to Auburn.
2: Wow.
3: And that's fact.
2: Wow.
3: So, yeah, well, Ray, by the time you're a junior, you'll play.
2: Well, that's what I'm talking
1: Chuck,
2: about.
1: Your issue, so why would I get, like you just said, he's got to come in mid-year. Because I can poach a kid.
3: Quarterbacks and offensive linemen have to come in mid-year.
1: Yeah, I can poach that kid with 2 years of college experience and strength and conditioning and tape and college. You know, and this kid coming out of high school, it's a roll of the dice.
2: I just get the feeling that the skilled players are more likely to jump around than the big uglies.
1: Hang on. Let Randy jump in.
0: No, Brian on Facebook said, Coach, are these kids just committing to decommit?
1: Let Elmo.
3: Well, it's reservations. Some of them are reservations. You know, so some of them, I call them reservations. Yeah, I'll take the scholarship.
1: Okay, let me stop you.
3: Who's going to get in the bidding war?
1: And
3: are you going to have a certain ceiling?
1: There it is. Hey, Miami just offered
3: By the way.
1: What are you going to offer?
3: Exactly.
1: Yeah.
3: They can commit, but next thing you know, it's not over till the paper's totally signed. And so I call them reservations.
1: Okay, very good. Okay, Coach. All right, hold up. I promise after top of the hour news break, we will jump into the top 10.
3: I'm ready to go with this.
1: And then you heard Coach Elmation mention he did some research on the two local kids who are in the top 10, and that would be the offensive lineman out of North Cross, Elijah Hutchison, and that would also be the Roanoke Catholic product, the wide receiver, DeMarcus Brown.
3: He committed to Virginia Tech.
1: DeMarcus Brown's on its way to Virginia
3: we're
1: Tech.
3: On the street.
1: Boy, James Franklin, man. I tell you.
3: That's what I heard.
1: What do you think James Franklin pretty much could wrap up his recruiting this week? And he's got like at least 25 kids coming in, with 15 already committed.
3: Here's the problem. See, in the month of June, you better have a head coach. And think about it. Nick Saban decided to step down. This guy was, nobody was like this guy.
1: You mean when it came to recruiting?
3: Yeah.
1: You said that. He set the standard.
3: Because but now today in the month of June for an assistant coach, you ain't got enough hands to juggle all those balls. You got camps going on. You got official visits going on. You get to coach your own players.
1: Portal. You're trying to keep your own kids.
3: I'm just the month of June is an absolute.
1: That used to be your vacation ball.
3: No, the month of June is an absolute disaster.
1: Wow.
3: Right now, the month of June is driving guys out of the business.
1: Okay. All right. Hold
3: that thought. There's so much going
1: on. All right. Hold that thought.
3: Scary.
1: Okay.
3: It's really
1: scary. We've got to stop right there, and we're going to push it up to top of the hour, and then we're going to tee Coach Elmation up and do a deeper dive. We're going to focus on the top 10 prospects here in the Commonwealth of Virginia, and then much more. Phil Elmation, Chuck Baker, Coach Randy. I'm Greg Roberts. This is Greg Roberts Live.
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18: From ABC News, I'm Michelle Franzen. Escalating tensions between the U.S. and Iran giving way to a possible draft agreement. Treasury Secretary Scott Bessent at today's White House briefing did not comment on the specifics of a deal, but says any agreement will face hurdles and approval by President Trump and Iran's leader. ABC's Ian Pannell is in Jerusalem with more.
19: I think it's important for people to remember that what we're looking at here is not an actual final deal to end the war. It's pushing back the ceasefire by another 60 days, possibly lifting some of those restrictions in the Strait of Hormuz and the withdrawal of the U.S. naval blockade.
18: New data showing Americans are struggling with higher costs on gas, groceries, and nearly every other day, everyday basics. Inflation now at a three-year high. ABC's Rebecca Jarvis says another report by the New York Fed highlights what analysts call a K-shaped economy.
20: Some of the financial pain is masked by the growing wealth in this country, which is brought on by a booming stock market and increasing home values. Those Americans who own stocks and homes, they feel richer and they're spending still, and that's propping up the economy while millions of Americans are struggling just to afford food after years of inflation and now those rising gas prices.
18: Efforts to contain the Ebola outbreak in Central Africa continue. The Trump administration, in a call with reporters today, confirming it's setting up a new temporary facility in Kenya to quarantine Americans exposed to Ebola abroad. Here's ABC's Hannah Bata.
21: The White House confirmed the U.S. is setting up a health facility in Kenya to take in Americans who have been exposed. An administration official describes the facility as state-of-the-art, adding that it would provide access to high-quality care for Americans who would need to quickly get out of the Democratic Republic of Congo to quarantine.
18: A group of health experts have written a letter criticizing the building of an overseas facility, saying the U.S. has spent money on the state-of-the-art treatment options in the U.S. for Americans. 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
5: I'm Gene Reno in the WFIR News Center. Our top local story this hour, Roanoke City Council is expected to resume its housing and zoning debate next week as city leaders weigh how to address affordability and homelessness. WFIR's Ian Price is more.
6: Mayor Joe Cobb discussed the issue during a live in-studio interview with us after last week's lengthy council meeting on housing and land use. He says Roanoke is landlocked and must look at zoning, vacant lots, rehabilitation, and land bank properties as demand for affordable housing continues.
7: So we're looking at all of our options, but in order for Roanoke to grow and in order for us to address what appears to be a growing unhoused community, we have to create more housing and we have to have that range of affordability. So it's not just creating more $850 per month rent for a one bedroom and up. We've got to find some in that middle, missing middle or lower range along the way.
6: The Roanoke Redevelopment and Housing Authority says it has more than 4,000 people on its housing voucher wait list. Roanoke City Council is expected to continue the discussion Monday after hearing the remaining speakers that did not get to speak as scheduled at the previous meeting. Ian Price, WFIR News.
5: The Hotel Roanoke Conference Center Commission met yesterday to discuss plans to put the historic property on the market. The hotel is jointly controlled by Virginia Tech, the Virginia Tech Foundation, and the city of Roanoke. And the goal was to find a single buyer for both the hotel and the conference center. Mayor Joe Cobb was there as well. He tells WDBJ7 the city's has a vested interest in making sure the right buyer is found to preserve the landmark's quality and character.
8: We're interested in any future investment in the life of the community that includes the hotel and the conference center, that includes reinvestment in the community. We always have to be forward thinking, and I think that's what Virginia Tech is looking at. That's what the city's looking at.
5: Revenue from a potential sale would be split among three partners, and Cobb says Virginia Tech has expressed interest in reinvesting its share into research and medicine in the region. A more solidified marketing plan and possible negotiations with buyers expected over the next 3 months. And the Carolina Hurricanes are one game away from making it to the Stanley Cup Final versus Vegas. After beating the Montreal Canadiens 4-0 last night on the road, Canes head coach Rod Brind'Amour says the team will stay grounded before Game 5 tomorrow night in Raleigh when they could clinch the Eastern Conference Championship.
9: We know how we have to play to go about our business, and we got to bring that again next game. And I don't think we're an overconfident group. I think we're a confident group in what we do, and we respect every minute of the playoffs, let me tell you.
5: Carolina goaltender Freddie Anderson notched his third shutout of the NHL playoffs last night with the 4-0 win. Weather every 30 minutes on WFIR.
10: From WDBJ7, I'm meteorologist Leo Hurstbrunner on WFIR. Tonight we'll see partly to mostly clear conditions with a light breeze. Your overnight lows drop down into the upper 50s. Looking ahead toward Friday, beautiful sunshine returns with a calm wind. Your high temperature 81 degrees.
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1: 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For legendary safe

0: are like, let's get on with it, because we've got a kid from North Cross and a kid from Roanoke Catholic who are in the top 10 right now when you're talking high school recruiting. Coach Elmo, you start where you want to start. Take
1: you know
0: it
1: what, Greg, what's really interesting, you know, one, it's highlight tapes, which I hate. So basically when I'm evaluating, when I do it and I look at a highlight tape, the one thing you can evaluate is athletic ability. And you and keep the position projection, you know, to a minimum of trying to get an evaluation as a receiver or as a offensive tackle or as a strong safety or free safety or corner. I try to stay away from that. So what I'm evaluating and what I did with the list is I ranked that top 10. I put my ranking.
0: Okay.
1: Who was number 1 through 10.
0: All right, do you want to walk me from there, 1 through 10?
1: Yeah, okay. I'd like to do that.
0: All right, so currently right now, 24/7 Sports, their number 1 is, they call him an edge out of the Richmond area.
1: Defensive end.
0: L.C. Bird, Chris Whitehead, 6'5", 230.
1: No, he's, my guy's Kanaz Sullivan, my number 1.
0: Out of St. James School?
1: Yeah, they had him at 4.
0: So this kid isn't your number 1?
1: No.
0: Okay.
1: They had him at 4, I got him at 1. He is a heck of a talent. Again, I'm just looking at athletic ability.
0: Yes, sir.
1: Okay? And as far as athletes, Coach Holtz always said, get athletes.
0: All right, Coach Almation, right. Kanaz Sullivan, safety, 6'1", 190. You have him as your number 1 in the state. He is uncommitted right now.
1: Yeah, he is. And you know what? He's a wide receiver, DB, and he punt returns.
0: Oh, you like that?
1: No, I love that.
0: I know you do.
1: You know, when I watch a highlight tape on a skill kid, and they're not punt return, if they're not, even if they're not kickoff, hey, you can catch kickoffs,
0: sure.
1: So can I.
0: Sure,
1: that, punt return is courage, judgment.
0: You're full of guts.
1: Let me tell you, and you got to have the talent to do it.
0: Yes, sir.
1: Besides, it's a whole different ballgame. So when I see a kid, you watch a highlight tape for 7 minutes, and all he's doing is playing one position, and that's supposed to be your best athlete? I know this. If I'm a high school coach and he's my best athlete, I'm getting him the ball in a whole lot of different ways.
0: Okay, very good.
1: So this kid gets the ball. He's very effective with the ball as far as highlight goes with receiving, defensive back play, and punt returning.
0: They have Kanaz Sullivan at number 4. You say he's your number in the state right
1: I would
0: now.
1: Charge admission. To watch his tape.
0: Okay, very good. They have, at number 2, they have the O-lineman out of North Cross right here in Roanoke, Elijah Hutchison, 6'5", 275. I'm showing he's committed to the Florida Gators.
1: That's what I heard. You know, and I'll tell you, they're right on this one.
0: You like this kid?
1: Oh, I love this kid. But he's my number 3.
0: Okay.
1: He's my number 3, but I love the kid. My number 2 guy is a kid named Ivion Lewis.
0: Yeah.
1: From
0: Huguenot.
1: Huguenot.
0: Yeah.
1: Because this kid can run. This kid's got great speed. He's got track speed. Okay? I'd give him $3 signs, man.
0: Pretty good.
1: Yeah, a set of stars. Four is my highest. Okay?
0: Dollar signs.
1: $3 signs, baby.
0: Okay.
1: I'm bringing the Brinks truck for this kid. Because he's got great speed. He's a good run after the catch guy, physical. Good deep threat. Good ex-receiver type guy. Another kid, again. If I'm signing him, you want to make All-American, I would tell him, you punt return.
0: Okay.
1: You look at some of these guys, Rocket Ishmael, and you look the Notre Dame kids that were great punt returners, playing receiver, all of a sudden that All-American status elevated.
0: You want to create more value for the NFL?
1: Without a doubt.
0: Returnee's punt.
1: Special teams.
0: Yes, sir.
1: And that's what this kid needs to do, but he is a really, really good athlete.
0: So
1: I heard he's committed to Kentucky.
0: Okay. Do you slot the O-lineman out of North Cross?
1: He's Hutchison. My number 3.
0: Okay.
1: And I love him. He's 6'5", 270. He's got great foot speed. Again, second step. You always want to evaluate foot speed by the second step. That first one's going to be quick. That second one's going to be as fast, if not faster. And so you see the feet getting turned over.
0: Okay.
1: So always look at the second step.
2: He started at Botetourt.
1: Yeah.
0: Did he really?
2: Yeah.
0: Is that right?
2: Yeah.
0: So he went from Botetourt to North Cross?
2: Yeah.
0: Okay.
1: And he plays defense. He plays defense, and he's got a chance. He would have a chance. That's why I like him as an offensive lineman. He's a three-money guy to me because, you know, maybe a D lineman, but definitely offensive tackle and the worst you got is a guard or a center. So he's got a lot of scholarship.
0: And you
1: got
0: to have those.

0: as well.
1: You know, yeah, he's an athlete. You know, he's the type of kid you could put him at a tight end on a goal line and throw him the ball. And I'll bet he's a good basketball player.
0: All right.
1: I don't know if he's playing basketball, Chuck.
2: I don't know.
1: At Roanoke Catholic, but I would say this, or North Cross, but if I'm the basketball coach, I think I'd have him out for the team.
0: All right, 24/7 Sports has Noah Glover, linebacker out of Battlefield, as their third best prospect in the state. Your thoughts on Glover?
1: Let me see. The kid I like, my
0: your three is
1: my number. That my three was the Hutchinson kid from North Cross. My number four guy is DeMarcus Brown.
0: Oh, that's the kid from Roanoke Catholic.
1: He's my number four guy. I love him.
0: Your thoughts on him?
1: I love him. And I heard he's going to Virginia Tech, from what I heard.
0: How about that?
1: And he's 6'3", 180. He's a hell of a safety. You know, now his big thing is speed. You know, he probably would clock 4.6. That's my guess. I think I'm pretty accurate on it. But let me tell you, at 4.6, man, he's got great range, anticipation. You can see judgment back there. I think he'd be a heck of a running back. You probably, if your quarterback's got hurt, I'd put him at quarterback, you know, as a coach. I'm looking at that. I think he's that kind of athlete.
0: Sounds like you're talking about Cam Chancellor, right?
1: Yeah,
0: there.
1: Exactly. Yeah. Excellent length, physical, tough kid, good special teams talent. He'll be a cover guy and, you know, maybe a kickoff return guy, maybe a punt return. He kind of reminds me of a Billy Myers, but to another level in terms of talent.
2: Accuracy is important. It was William Fleming that Hutchinson came from.
0: Oh, thank you, Chuck.
1: Yeah.
0: Oh, okay. So from the Colonels to North Cross. Yeah. Thank you, Chuck.
1: This kid punt returns. He kickoff returns. He does it all. Where is he from? Roanoke Catholic.
0: Yes.
1: He's a really, really good player.
0: Okay.
3: Now, Coach, let me ask you this, because he had committed to UVA. Tech flipped him. He's now getting ready to go to Virginia Tech.
1: They paid more money for him.
3: Well, they paid more money for him. Let me ask you, if he gets up there at Tech and it doesn't work out, does Virginia still pursue him, or does he pursue Virginia?
0: That's why you never stop recruiting these kids.
1: You know
0: what?
1: Yes and no. You know, first of all, if you do a good job evaluating, he's going to work out at Tech.
3: Right.
1: He better work out at Tech. If I'm going to spend that much money between the position coach and the head coach, this is what get coaches fired today. You know, one thing about the money people, they had influence in terms of the program, but now they got influence to the player. And guess what? That player's not playing well, and I'm giving that player $1 million, and he ain't playing well? Excuse me.
0: Excuse me.
1: I want my money back.
0: And that door swings both ways. That's why I say don't ever stop recruiting these kids. You miss out on the kid coming out of high school. He goes somewhere for a year, maybe 2 years. All of a sudden, a coach is fired, or he falls out. He falls out with an assistant coach or whatever. His girlfriend shows up in a different school. Hey, man, these kids, look how often they end up floating their way back home.
1: More than ever before, you have to take your ego out of the recruiting process. Coach Saban, with his staff, there were no egos. This is not about you and how good a recruiter you are. It's how good of an evaluator are you.
2: Look at Peyton Lewis, where he ended up.
0: He's back home.
2: Yep.
0: He's back home after 2 years at Tennessee.
1: I get that.
0: He's back home at UVA.
1: But hopefully, if you've done a good job with this young man, the Brown kid at Virginia Tech, and evaluating him, he ain't leaving.
0: Okay.
1: He's going, Coach. He's in the 2D.
0: Keep working your list.
1: All right. The next kid, their number one kid was my fifth kid,
0: Chris Whitehead.
1: Yeah, I got some issues. I got NMI, need more information.
0: Okay.
1: He's an on-air kid. You never see him in a highlight tape really taking linemen on, taking people on.
0: Oh.
1: You just don't.
0: Shedding blocks.
1: You don't.
0: Okay.
1: You know, I mean, I'm not saying he can't play. I'm not saying he's a bad player. I'm not saying he doesn't deserve to be number one. But let me tell you what, you got to show me some. You got to put your face in the
0: fair enough.
1: So you'd
0: either need to go see him live.
1: I want to see him in an Oklahoma drill.
0: Yeah, that's what I.
1: That's what I want to see.
0: Yeah, okay.
1: I do. I need to see him in a one-on-one situation and see that body to use, because everything else checks the boxes except one thing: the physicality of the game at the line of scrimmage.
0: Yeah,
1: I don't see it.
0: If you get absorbed,
1: you know.
0: I mean,
1: this is the problem with 247. They label this kid an edge. Oh, great. No, make him a defensive end and line him up on a tight end, nose to nose, or an offensive tackle on a five technique and see if he can whip his you-know-what.
0: All right, sounds good. Next.
1: Okay. All right. Next kid was a Hudson kid, Kumari Hudson from Western Branch. Offensive line, I liked him. I probably won money, maybe a half, money and a half okay. kid. You know, he's athletic. The only thing I had a problem with him was his conditioning. I just don't think he's got talent and he's trying hard, but I'm not so sure his conditioning keeps him from being a player that he needs to be.
0: All right, I got you.
1: If you're listening.
0: Yeah.
1: Okay. The next guy, Noah Glover, he was the number three guy, 6'1", 205-pound linebacker. I think he's 4'7". I need more snaps of him at running back before I make that decision with him, him that high. Okay, as a linebacker, if I saw nothing but linebacker, I got him down way down
0: okay.
1: the list.
0: Very good.
1: But I love to see him as a running more snaps at running back. The next kid is Carter Jones from Pocosin, big offensive lineman, another big lineman, more offensive guard. You know, I think as a tackle he'd be exposed to on third downs particularly. I think as a first down, first and ten. Run blocker, yeah, you're okay, but boy, you got to be able to pass protect. And I think I think he needs help being a guard. And I will not give a lot of money to an offensive guard.
0: Okay,
1: I want a tackle that's.
0: Oh yeah, sure.
1: I want a tackle that could play tight end, and I want a tackle that plays defense before I start shelling out some money.
0: I get
1: that's
0: it.
1: That's me.
0: All right.
1: Okay. The Sam F-A-N-I-E-L.
0: It looks like Fanil.
1: Yeah, from Benedictine. Another 6'5", 215-pound tight end. Thought he had a lot of stiffness to him. He was my number nine guy. Okay. He was number 10 on that list. Where's the body going? That's the only thing about him. You know, where's that body
0: going?
1: Yeah,
0: they're puppies.
1: You know, yeah. He's a young kid, but you just, now what if what you see is what you get, I think he's a power five guy.
0: All right. And then last would be Junior Saunders,
1: another offensive lineman.
0: Jeez, lineman everywhere.
1: Unbelievable.
0: Yeah.
1: Big kids from Woodbury. This kid, he's a little suspect as far as foot speed, change of direction. Got size, got body balance. You know, he does play defensive tackle, but, you got to have him in camp to make a decision on him. I would never make a decision off what I saw, as far as I think he's a half money guy.
0: Okay, let me get my mind right here. So right now, going into the senior season, Kenaz Sullivan, the safety from St. James, he looks like your top prospect.
1: My number one.
0: Okay, and then your number two is the receiver out of Huguenot,
1: yep.
0: Ivion Lewis.
1: Yep.
0: And your number three is the O-lineman from North Cross?
1: No, he is.
0: Okay, that's your top three?
1: He is an athlete.
0: The Hutchison kid?
1: He's a hell of an athlete.
3: Yeah.
1: A really good athlete.
3: I've got a question from Rusty on our Lionberger line.
0: The listener line?
3: Yes.
0: Coach Elmo, we're going to our listener line. We don't ever want to. We want to be the most interactive show out there. We encourage our listeners to call with their questions, their comments, their input. The listener line presented by Lionberger Construction, 540-510-8181.
4: Coach Elmo is on the air today talking about transfer portal and high school players. It'd be interesting to hear his perspective on what he thinks the difference is nowadays when a high school coach sits at the dining room table across from a set of parents. What does he tell them that's a whole lot different than 20 years ago when he used to say, hey, I'm here to take care of your son for the next 4 years and make sure he gets a diploma? Be interesting to hear what his perspective is and what he thinks the coaches are saying now when they're recruiting these kids.
0: Thank you. Thank you, Rusty. And, Coach, what I'm hearing is, unfortunately, sometimes the first thing out of everyone's mouth is, what are you going to pay me? Yeah.
1: How much? It's the honor among the thieves. I mean, the problem with the high school coaches is, back in the day, when you went to the Willis Whites and Joel Hicks and, all the great coaches here in the Southwest area, and I'm leaving, Dave Christ at Blacksburg, and,
0: Hickam at Northside.
1: Jim Hickam at Northside.
0: Yeah.
1: You know, that relation, high school coaches could hurt you. They may not help you, but they could hurt you.
0: And they would.
1: But today, it's just, now, it's the agents. You're dealing with agents and the parents. The high school coaches, it's really sad today. I feel, I keep telling college coaches, especially on the, even if you're in a Power Four, man, you got to, they're the best teachers. They develop these kids. You got to really work hard to earn their trust. And I don't think that's happening today. Because basically, now the good news is an assistant coach or a head coach today, now you got an NFL. If you're a Power Four team, and I'm trying to answer this question, you're not dealing with coaches, and you got GMs and attorneys, and the high school, the assistant coaches are not dealing with this money, and the head coach isn't either. You know, don't forget, remember the day, Greg, hey, you get to see the trainer and the strength coach. Oh, no. First person you're seeing is the GM, because he's got the figures.
0: The money man.
1: He's got the figures. And that's where you and mom and dad are going, and wow. I'm not in that office.
0: Wow.
1: All the assistant coaches is, hey, I'm in this, I go to that home, and I'm in this home because we have the resources. But I'm not going to get in, talk about money with you.
0: Coach Almation, hold it right there.
1: So I think the high school coaches today, it's really tough on them because it's out of their hands.
0: Okay, hold it right there. I promise I'd have you guys out of here, so I know you both have dinner plans. Mr. Baker, I want to focus on you real fast. Give me 3 minutes. First and foremost, I want to say thank you. Chuck, we rely on Chuck for golf and Vegas and horse racing.
1: You call that Derby, baby.
0: Yeah, he was. That's where I'm going. That's where I'm going. Yeah. Mr. Baker was with family last week, and I didn't get a chance to thank him. We've got a cool promotion going with the green team. Chuck refuses to pick the favorites for the majors. And he went with Xander Schauffele, and only five. We had so many entries. Only five people were able to beat Chuck.
1: How did he end up doing?
0: Well, we threw those names.
2: Only five people beat him.
0: Beat him. Wow. And we threw those names in a hat, and Mark Hazlett got the green team, green Yeti that? Cooler is, with all of the goodies.
1: The man. You are
0: Mr. Baker, the next major is the British Open, correct?
2: Yeah.
0: July 16th through 19th, Royal Birkdale in England. So we'll go again. So good job there, but man, I tell you, Chuck, going into the Preakness, you must have been listening, Coach Almation. He almost nailed the Kentucky Derby.
1: His horse lost
0: by a nose, even though he was pinched in gate
1: that
0: one.
1: That horse got ping-ponged out of the gate.
2: Yeah. Well, let me tell you, a good friend of mine, James Fisher, he's one of my hockey buddies. He called me right before the Preakness. He says, you still like Napoleon Cello? He'd heard me
0: now,
2: on the
0: that
2: show.
0: Was Thursday. The Thursday going into the Preakness, you said, hey, guys, I like this Napoleon Solo. That's the horse I'm going with.
2: Yeah.
0: And Baker said, I'm not telling you who to bet on. I'm telling you who I'm going to bet on. Yeah. And that was Napoleon Solo.
2: And so he calls me right before the race. He says, you still like Napoleon? I said, yeah, I do. So he called me after the race. He said he put 100 on him to win. It's the first time he's ever bet on a horse race.
0: Good job. And so where did that settle? What did that pay?
2: He ended up about 8-1.
0: That's a nice
2: now, this
0: right
2: race
0: there.
2: Coming up, the Belmont.
0: When is that?
2: That's not
3: Sorry,
2: this week.
3: Randy. The sixth.
2: It's not this week. Yeah. It's the following week.
0: Have you looked at any of that yet?
2: Yeah, this race is not going to be close. Okay. My horse out of Kentucky Derby is in it. I think he wins easy. Renegade.
0: Okay.
2: Yeah, I think he wins.
0: All right, well, hold on.
1: What he did in that Kentucky Derby,
2: was by far the best horse.
0: I thought you were going to back off when he got to one gate, and I said, he's going to get pinched.
1: That horse had no business finishing in the top
2: five. Right. A lot of horses quit after that.
0: Okay.
2: A lot of horses will quit.
0: Sure. And here is coming up tonight, Chuck, it is do or die for the San Antonio Spurs and the NBA playoffs. 8:30 tonight. Game 6 from San Antonio, must win for the Spurs. OKC, with a win, will advance to go and face the New York Knicks for the NBA championship. So must win tonight for San Antonio. Chuck, they are at home, favored by 3.5. What say you?
2: I think OKC's been the best team all year. They'll win tonight. But guess where I'm going tomorrow night?
0: Wait a minute. Hold on. Don't just blow through that. So you think OKC closes San Antonio out tonight at San Antonio?
2: It's real important that they close it out.
0: Now, guess where I'm going tonight.
2: Guess where I'm going tomorrow night?
0: Tomorrow night?
2: Yeah.
3: Hockey?
2: Raleigh, baby.
3: Yep.
2: I'm going to go
0: are
2: watch.
0: Are you headed to see the Hurricanes?
2: I'm going to watch the Hurricanes
1: nice.
2: Close out.
1: Good for you, Trey. You know what? They're a good hockey team.
2: Yeah, they are.
1: You know, Montreal, I watched that game last night.
2: Yeah.
1: And I know enough about hockey to be dangerous. Montreal just looked, they made Montreal look bad.
0: Yeah. Hold on, wait a minute. Did I hear you say I'm going to go watch Carolina close out Montreal?
2: I'm taking my daughter and my granddaughter, Amanda and Kayla. They're big Hurricane fans.
0: Oh, she's a huge hockey fan.
2: I'm taking them down to the game tomorrow.
0: She makes my brain. She starts talking about the Roanoke Rail Yard Dogs. She's just a big fan, man. She digs hockey.
1: You think about this. Here's what I love about hockey. It is the only team sport that nobody talks about the officiating.
2: Nobody. And let me tell you what.
1: Football, basketball, because of the betting, umpires. It's all about the officials and the umpires, and they're throwing the game. They want this team. Right. Yeah. You'd never hear that in hockey.
2: And let me tell you,
0: and there's some tough SOBs.
2: Those are the toughest guys.
0: Oh, my God.
1: Listen, I grew up with this stuff. The Boston Bruins, I grew up with them.
2: You watch NBA basketball, and then you watch those guys.
1: Hey, I grew up when they didn't wear helmets, and the park goalies never wear face masks.
0: I love it. Mr. Baker, okay.
1: Go away. Go just to YouTube, the Big Bad Bruins.
2: Oh,
1: go on tonight and YouTube. Just you type in Big Bad Bruins.
2: Yeah.
1: When you talk about fights, the ice is covered with gloves and sticks.
2: And blood.
1: And nobody's got...
0: I'm really excited. That was so nice. I know Amanda's probably so excited.
2: Oh, yeah.
0: She's going to get to go down and see the
1: that's
0: Hurricanes.
1: Awesome.
0: Yeah, that's great. Yeah. That's a great present to your kiddo. Coach Almation, we love you. Thank you for all you do around here. Coach Almation, our Pigskin Insider, presented by the Fish and Pig in Daleville. I guarantee you he'll be popping in there.
1: I'll be there Friday. Yep. I think I'll make it.
0: Yeah, holding court.
1: I'm going fishing tomorrow.
0: Tell Mike and the crew we say hi.
1: We'll do it.
0: Chuck, safe travels down to Carolina tomorrow. Thanks for all you do. Let's see if we can't find a winner for the Belmont. And Coach Randy and I are going to take it from here, boys. We've got it, and we've got to get you caught up on all
1: get
0: your
1: show
0: softball.
1: Back to normal.
0: Great job, guys. All your softball scores, your afternoon baseball, and much, much more. So stay with us.
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3: I'm Gene Rano in the WFIR News Center. Top local story this hour, Governor Abigail Spanberger has signed a package of bipartisan legislation focused on lowering child care costs for parents, strengthening early childhood education, and empowering small businesses to better recruit and retain talented employees. Yesterday, Spanberger signed House and Senate bills to create the Employee Child Care Assistance Program.
4: For so many families, the idea that you are paying more than college tuition or more than a car payment or more than a mortgage to have your children in quality child care is a larger issue that should impact and does impact all of us, whether we have children who are in the daycare system or not. It is not sustainable, and frankly, it's not acceptable.
3: The new law establishes a program to offer matching state funding to employers that cover child care expenses on behalf of their employees, with priority going to small businesses with fewer than 50 employees. Roanoke zoning debate expected to continue Monday. A city council hears more public input on proposed housing changes. WFRC and Price is more.
5: Mayor Joe Cobb voted for broader zoning reforms in 2024, but council is now considering proposed amendments after pushback from some.

0: neighborhood groups. Opponents say the rules could threaten historic neighborhood character, while supporters say Roanoke needs more flexibility to address affordability and homelessness. Cobb says the goal is to open housing opportunities across Roanoke.
1: It creates inclusionary zoning. So any remnants of redlining of deeds of covenant that had restrictions on housing and or who could buy or access housing in their neighborhood, all of that's gone. And it creates throughout the city in an equitable way opportunities for builders, contractors, developers to create new housing that aligns with the character of the neighborhood.
0: Council members also recently added a conservation option to the Evans Spring Framework Plan. The zoning debate resumes Monday when Roanoke City Council will hear the remaining speakers who did not get a chance to speak at the previous meeting, which went long. Ian Price, WFIR News.
2: And the Salem Ridgeacks lost to the Hickory Crawdads last night 4-2. The voice of the Ridgeacks, Braden Shank.
3: Series is all tied at one game apiece heading into Thursday night. It's another thirsty Thursday from Salem. Southpaw Jason Gilman will make the start. 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
4: From WDBJ 7, I'm meteorologist Leo Hurstbrunner on WFIR. Tonight we'll see partly to mostly clear conditions with a light breeze. Your overnight lows drop down into the upper 50s. Looking ahead toward Friday, beautiful sunshine returns with a calm wind, your high temperature 81 degrees.
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2: Man, it got kind of quiet, didn't it, Randy?
3: It did.
2: When Coach Elmo exits the studio, the aficionado rolled out. It's just Randy and Roberts.
3: Yes.
2: But we still have plenty of work to do. Thank you to the pigskin insider, Phil Almation, the fish and pig in Daleville. We've got a nice free appetizer coupon on our Facebook page. Go to Greg Roberts Live Facebook. And you can print it right there or grab it with your phone. 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Thank you, Chuck Baker. Thank you, Phil Almation. Coach Randy, I'm going to put you to work now. Randy, let's go ahead and start with some baseball. Let's start with the afternoon scoreboard from Major League Baseball. And we've got three games we're going this afternoon. Two have gone final. The Angels, you know, the Angels come in. Boy, I just don't understand why this franchise. You know, you thought when they had Shohei Ohtani and Mike Trout, you thought they were going to get it going a little bit.
3: Well, you know, when they had Mike Socha as their manager,
2: they got it going
3: a little bit. But then, boy,
2: it's been rough, been bumpy.
3: It's been bumpy lately.
2: Angels do get a win. They came in today with the worst record in the American League, but they beat the Tigers today in Detroit 7-1. Chicago White Sox and the Minnesota Twins both trying to keep pace in the AL Central with the Cleveland Guardians. Today, White Sox get the win. Chicago at home beats Minnesota 6-2. And then, Randy, wow. Atlanta Braves already just trying to run away with the NL East.
3: That's it.
2: Let me see. Atlanta started the day with an 8-game lead over Philadelphia, and it looks like they're going to push that to 8.5.
3: Okay.
2: They lead right now, the Boston Red Sox in Beantown, 8-2. And Boston, if they lose this game, and it looks like they're going to lose this game, they will drop to 12 games behind Tampa Bay.
3: Good.
2: In the AL East. Yeah, they got to get it going. The bad news is Boston is really having a slow start. But, Randy, the good news is there's a lot of baseball to be played.
3: Ton of it.
2: A lot of baseball. Okay, let's see here. Closer to home, the Salem Ridge Yaks, Randy.
3: Okay.
2: You know what's going down tonight, don't you? Take me out to the ball game. I like yours better than mine. You ready? Take
4: me out
2: to the ball game. Take
4: me out.
2: That's good stuff. To the ball game, Randy. Tonight with the Salem Ridge Yaks, looks like it's going to be a gorgeous night for baseball,
3: yeah,
2: Doesn't it? You cat lovers, you get to take your kitty over to Salem for some baseball. Now, there are some restrictions, and you can go online, Salem Ridge Yaks, and know exactly what's required. I don't think it's anything difficult. They got to have their little harness and their leash, right, Randy?
3: Sure.
2: And then I would advise take a little carrier. If all of a sudden little kitty starts getting a little rambunctious,
3: yeah,
2: throw little kitty in the carrier. Hey, man, if you can do bark in the park for doggies,
3: yep,
2: don't you think it's only fair that not to forget the cats? Do take
4: meow
2: to the ball game, and that's going down tonight.
3: And let me just say, just like with the dogs, if your cats leave any little feline nuggets laying around, please clean it up.
2: We don't know anybody. Nobody wants the doggy or cat nuggets.
3: You got it.
2: Yeah, no, that's right. No, that's going to be a requirement.
3: Yes.
2: That's absolutely.
3: Please
2: no,
3: clean them up.
2: Not please clean it up. Clean it up.
3: Right.
2: Okay. Randy, apparently I did a little digging around.
3: Okay.
2: Apparently a lot of teams have these cat nights.
3: Oh, I'm sure.
2: Yeah, here you go. And I looked up, and you know, the minors are always coming up with cool promotions.
3: Yes.
2: Okay, so down in Alabama, the Rocket City Trash Pandas, they host a cat rescue night. Well, that's nice.
3: Okay.
2: And then the Brooklyn Cyclones in New York. You ready for what they call their event, Randy?
3: Yes.
2: The perfect game.
3: Oh, okay.
2: Let me hear you. How would you do perfect game? Okay. From Kentucky, the Louisville Bats have purr in the park.
3: Okay.
2: Uh-huh. And the Durham Bulls down in North Carolina, Whisker Wednesday.
3: Look at that.
2: Whisker Wednesday. That's when the kiddies come over. The Jacksonville Jumbo Shrimp down in Florida, they have not purr at the park, purr in the park.
3: Okay.
2: And then the Jersey Shore Blue Claws, instead of Saturday, it's Catterday.
3: Oh.
2: Catterday.
3: Catterday.
2: How about that, Randy?
3: Look at that. And did you see that, you know, this is something that you and I talked about the other day about bringing the, you know, your chicken to the park?
2: Yeah, but no, wait a minute.
3: No, hang on.
2: They're not, is somebody doing that?
3: They are actually doing this, but you do not bring a live chicken. You go and you get like chicken sandwiches,
2: like
3: rotisserie
2: chicken. Man, you go to Bojangles,
3: and you bring it to the park.
2: So wait a minute. They allow you to bring your food in on a specific night?
3: That is the specific
2: that's
3: night.
2: Cool. And you can bring some food in with
3: bring
2: you?
3: Your chicken to the park.
2: Well, we recommend Bojangles.
3: Yes.
2: It's bow time.
3: Look at that.
2: All right, Randy. So, and then here, let me test your big brain.
3: Okay.
2: Only one Major League Baseball team.
3: Yes.
2: Has a cat-related primary nickname.
3: Oh, wow. Hang on.
2: Yeah, it's easy, but it might take a second. Only one Major League Baseball team has a cat-related primary nickname.
3: Wow, because I'm thinking the Jags. I'm thinking...
2: That's NFL.
3: That's NFL.
2: I'll give you a hint. Motown.
3: Oh, the Lions.
2: Tigers.
3: Tigers.
2: The Detroit Tigers.
3: And Bears. Oh, my.
2: Oh, yeah. You know what? That's right. NFL's a cat.
3: Yep.
2: A lion. Major League Baseball is
3: a tiger.
2: Cat. A tiger.
3: Yeah.
2: Basketball is a piston.
3: Yeah,
2: because of course, Detroit used to be car capital.
3: That's what usually happens to cats in Detroit.
2: Yeah.
3: They get run over.
2: But, Randy, there are some feline-related mascots in Major League Baseball.
3: Yes.
2: And if you can name one,
3: okay,
2: I'll buy you a brand-new Tundra from Haley Toyota. Name one of the official feline-related mascots in Major League Baseball, and give me the team and give me the mascot. I will buy you a brand new 2027 Tundra from Haley Toyota.
3: Haley
2: has it for less.
3: I feel like it would be something like Fredericksburg, Frederick.
2: No, this is Major League, son.
3: Oh, Major League.
2: Major
3: There's
2: League.
3: A cat?
2: Yes. Okay, let me say it again.
3: Okay.
2: Because you got all excited about thinking about this Tundra I'm going to buy.
3: Yeah, okay.
2: So there is only one team that has a cat-related nickname.
3: Right.
2: The Detroit Tigers.
3: Yes.
2: But there are two Major League Baseball teams that have feline-related mascots, cat-related mascots.
3: And we're talking American Major League teams.
2: We're talking Major League Baseball.
3: Okay.
2: You give me one, give me the mascot, and give me the team, and I will buy you a brand-new Tundra from Haley Toyota.
3: I would say it's going to be something like Felix, and he's going to be in, like, San Francisco or somewhere like that that's got an F in there.
2: Okay. You're wrong.
3: Okay.
2: The Arizona Diamondbacks.
3: Okay.
2: One of their official mascots is D. Baxter the Bobcat.
3: Okay.
2: D. Baxter the Bobcat.
3: D. Baxter, okay.
2: And the Tampa Bay Rays.
3: All right.
2: One of their official mascots is DJ Kitty.
3: Really?
2: DJ, see the things you learn by listening to Randy and Roberts.
3: What in the world?
2: Sorry, Randy, no new Tundra for you. Now you know there are a couple of feline-related mascots in baseball. It is take Randy
4: meow
2: to the ball game.
3: Yes,
2: tonight with the Salem Ridge Yaks. Okay, Coach Randy, let's. I know you have been all fired up. We're getting ready to go into the night session bracket two at the Softball World Series. And today's earlier action in bracket one, Texas Tech run rules Mississippi State, Randy.
3: Look at that.
2: It only took five innings, and Texas Tech beats Mississippi State 8-0.
3: Yes.
2: In the winner's bracket stays Texas Tech. To the loser's bracket goes Mississippi State. Again, this is in bracket one. and then just going final, the Texas Longhorns, the defending national champs, right?
3: Yes.
2: They beat Tennessee 6-3, knocking Tennessee into the loser's bracket. Over in the other bracket,
3: hang on,
2: Randy.
3: I had Tennessee beating Texas.
2: Oh, wait a minute. Jeez, that's all I need to do is get things back. Okay, you saw how distracted I was.
3: No, I get it.
2: With Elmo and Baker leaving. Yep. Hold on.
3: I have Texas Tech winning.
2: We're double-checking. Tennessee beats Texas.
3: Correct, 6-3.
2: A big upset.
3: Yes.
2: Gosh, Randy.
3: Yeah.
2: Thank you.
3: So it moves Texas to the elimination bracket, moves Tennessee.
2: No, it moves the defending national champs to the elimination
3: bracket. Yeah, but it moves Tennessee through to play Texas Tech.
2: On winner's side.
3: Correct.
2: Okay. Thank you, Randy. Yep. Look, I'm always going to defer to you on this softball.
3: There you go.
2: And now we get bracket two action goes tonight. And the first game at 7 o'clock, I'm showing Alabama, UCLA.
3: Yes.
2: And then after that, Nebraska, Arkansas.
3: Correct. Yep.
2: Closer to home, Randy, Division III Softball World Series right here in our backyard. Man, I didn't see this coming, man. Virginia Wesleyan rolls in. Number one national seed over in Moyer. A perfect 50-0, and right out of the gate, Randy, 8-seed Rowan beats them 3-2.
3: Yeah. Yeah, Charlene said she saw the girls on the bus today while she was out trying to get some lunch, and she felt really bad for them. It was not...
2: You know, it's not over.
3: It's not over, but it's not something they've, you know, faced this year.
2: This
3: losing.
2: Is double elimination coming out of these brackets. And so Virginia Wesleyan, they get pushed into the loser's bracket. And now tomorrow at 1:30 will be an elimination game.
3: Right.
2: But they win that, Randy. They just got to battle their way. They got to claw their way right back in it. But we did not expect the red-hot Virginia Wesleyan. And, Randy, tip your cap to Rowan, man.
3: Sure.
2: Way to go, Rowan.
3: They jumped out early in the first inning. The 1-0 lead. And
2: 3-2.
3: Yeah.
2: So now I'm highly, well, I'm interested because it's right here in our backyard.
3: Right.
2: In Titletown, Salem, VA, getting ready to crown another national champ. Do it, Salem. We appreciate it. A lot of work goes into this, and that facility is, I bet today was a beautiful day to be over there playing that song.
3: Beautiful day. Rowan put up one in the first inning. They ended up putting up two in the fifth inning. And then Virginia Wesleyan put two up in the seventh inning, and they're, you know, the bottom of the seventh. They just couldn't get that third runner over to tie this ball game, and they end up losing this ball game for the first time this year.
2: I'm loving it. Okay, so once again, Virginia Wesleyan's going to have to claw its way out of the loser's bracket, Division III in Salem. And then Texas Tech at the College World Series, Division I. Texas Tech run rules Mississippi State 8-0, only took five innings.
3: Yeah.
2: And it's Tennessee upsetting the Texas Longhorns. Tennessee is the 7-seed, national 7-seed. Texas is the defending national champs and the 2-seed. But the Volunteers said, nope, we got this thing handled here.
3: Right.
2: All right, Randy. And then again, UCLA, Alabama, and Arkansas, Nebraska coming up tonight. Now, this is huge, Randy. So the NCAA baseball regionals start tomorrow across the nation.
3: Okay.
2: And I want to do this chronologically, okay? At 2 o'clock tomorrow, from Athens, Georgia, the Athens Regional, the Liberty Flames, they check in at 41-19. They get going against Boston College out of the ACC,
3: right?
2: That's 2 o'clock tomorrow. And then when we come on the air, we'll come on the air as VCU is cranking it up at the Chapel Hill Regional, 5 o'clock tomorrow, VCU in North Carolina, host North Carolina. The VCU Rams roll into Chapel Hill at 37-23.
3: Okay.
2: Then at 7 o'clock tomorrow, it will be Chris Pollard and the Virginia Cavaliers in the Hattiesburg, Mississippi Regional. 7 o'clock, UVA will open with Jacksonville State. And then at 8 o'clock tomorrow night, all the way from the West Coast, it will be Coach Sheff and the Virginia Tech Hokies in the L.A. Regional, Los Angeles, Virginia Tech, and Cal Poly. So tomorrow, Randy, when we come on the air, it's going to be fun.
3: Yeah.
2: We'll have all kind of softball going on.
3: Yep.
2: And some of that is going to be do or die.
3: Correct.
2: Which creates that urgency,
3: oh,
2: man.
3: Yeah.
2: I mean, that is high drama. And then we will have the four teams from the state in the baseball regionals.
3: Right.
2: All will be cranking, man. We've got the Liberty Flames, the VCU Rams, the Virginia Cavaliers, and the Virginia Tech Hokies.
3: I like it.
2: Doesn't get much better than that, Randy.
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2: All right, Coach Randy, that is our time. 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And he's got a lot of super deals going on. 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Ooh, do or die for the San Antonio Spurs. 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OKC and San Antonio, 8:30 tonight. Thanks to Phil Almation, Chuck Baker, Coach Randy Lefwich. Randy, thank you so much. And to all of you good people, see you tomorrow. Greg Roberts, live.
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4: From ABC News, I'm Dave Packard. The U.S. and Iran trading new strikes, jeopardizing an already fragile ceasefire agreement. Now negotiators from both sides say they believe they have a draft deal to extend the ceasefire and gradually open the Strait of Hormuz. But President Trump and Iran's Supreme Leader haven't signed off on it. ABC's Ian Pannell.
5: I think it's important for people to remember that what we're looking at here is not an actual final deal to end the war. It's pushing back the ceasefire by another 60 days, possibly lifting some of those restrictions in the Strait of Hormuz and the withdrawal of the U.S. naval blockade.
4: Inflation hitting its highest level in 3 years. The Personal Consumption Expenditure Price Index, the Fed's preferred inflation gauge, rose last month to 3.8%. That's up from 3.5% in March. But Treasury Secretary Scott Bessent claiming interest rates could come down soon.
6: This challenging period now, they are on higher prices. On the other side of this, I've said publicly that I think we'll be back to substantial disinflation. But most importantly, I think we've got the Warsh Fed now. It's a new day at the Fed.
4: Crews say they've now recovered 6 of 9 workers missing and presumed to be dead after a chemical tank rupture in Washington State at a paper mill. And there's concern over environmental contamination.
7: Some contamination has leaked into the nearby Columbia River, but the EPA says no effects on the river have been observed, although about a dozen dead fish were found in nearby ditches. Crews are now flushing and diluting water in the ditch system to help prevent further contamination. State environmental officials say local drinking water supplies have not been affected.
4: ABC's Hannah Batah. The National Park Service says rescuers are trying to reach 4 climbers by helicopter who fell on Alaska's Mount McKinley, North America's tallest peak. In Central Africa, more than 250 people so far have died from what's suspected to be Ebola. And health concerns, as officials say, that the virus is spreading faster than they can contain. You're listening to ABC News.
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4: A search is underway in Hawaii for a suspect after 3 murders.
12: Police on the island of Hawaii are looking for 36-year-old Jacob Daniel Baker for 3 murders on the Big Island. Baker is considered armed and dangerous. Police say 3 men have been murdered in homes since Monday night. 2 of them were elderly men. 2 women filed for restraining orders against Baker last week, saying he had threatened their lives. Autopsies are scheduled to better understand how the 3 men died. Alex Stone, ABC News.
4: Vice President Vance today delivered a commencement address to the graduating cadets at the U.S. Air Force Academy in Colorado Springs. In his speech, the vice president mentioned how AI is, in his view, transforming the landscape of war.
13: We ask you to apply that same adaptability, that same innovation that you learned at this academy, to an entirely new era of warfare, one shaped by autonomous systems, AI,

0: and cyber operations. Technology is evolving far faster than military institutions have historically been accustomed to.
1: Caesars Entertainment, owner of the Las Vegas landmark Caesars Palace, is being acquired by Fertitta Entertainment, which owns the Golden Nugget and the chain's Rainforest Cafe and Morton's. Fertitta will pay about $5.6 billion for Caesars and take on about $12 billion in debt from Caesars, making the deal worth about $17.5 billion. Dave Packer, ABC News.
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3: Weather every 30 minutes on WFIR. Tonight stays mostly clear with a low around 55. Friday will be sunny with a high near 82. Mostly cloudy for Friday night with a low around 56. And mostly sunny on Saturday with a high near 81. Weather every 30 minutes on News Talk WFIR 107.3 FM. 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
4: While the world sleeps, the overnight is wide awake. 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From paranormal phenomena and UFOs to conspiracy theories and breaking news on the fringes of reality. 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

0: Normal is broken. 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Rachel Cruz, Ramsey personality, number one best-selling author, co-host of the Smart Money Happy Hour. My daughter is my co-host today. The phone number here is 888-825-5225. The call is free, and some say the advice is worth exactly what you pay for it. Liz is with us in Charlotte, North Carolina. Hey, Liz, what's up?
1: Hey, how are you?
0: Better than I deserve. How can I help?
1: I'm calling because about 3 years ago, I had discovered that my husband had amassed a pretty substantial amount of debt, just kind of a combination of bad decisions, bad luck, overspending. And I had kind of stupidly let him, you know, he was bringing in most of the money. I had let him take control. So about 3 years ago, I started managing our finances, and I've been able to kind of rein it in some and make some progress, but my job that the past 2 years have been pretty steady has slowed back down, and so for the last 3 months, we're about $2,700 short a month. I know. And I don't really know what to do because I've put our household expenses to nothing. I've gotten rid of the only two things I could still get rid of are our home security system, which is $25 a month, and then house cleaning for my mental health. But other than that, I've gotten rid of extras.
0: So how much debt is there?
1: Probably right now about $200,000.
0: Okay.
2: All consumer debt, Liz?
1: It's he took out a HELOC. 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
0: Oh, what do you owe on your cars?
1: Between the two of them, $48,000.
0: Break them down to him for me.
1: His truck is about $18,000 and mine is like $33,000 or so.
0: Mm-hmm. 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
0: Mm-hmm.
1: My job varies. I work on an as-needed basis for a law firm.

0: for 70 a month.
1: Yeah. 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
0: Well, I guess I'm factoring in, like, all the, like, the debt, all the monthly payments we're making.
1: Yeah, I am, too. 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
0: No, it's, well...
1: No, it is. 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
2: What hits your account every month, Liz? What do you actually have to work with after taxes?
0: Right now, what we're working with is about $7,700 a month because I haven't been working.
1: Where's the other $13,000 a month going? She's not at 90 anymore. She's at 60.
2: She's at 45, and your husband's 160.
1: Yeah, but the...
2: But even at a $160,000 income,
1: yeah, are you putting money in a 401k still?
0: He does. I don't.
1: Well, you manage the money now, so yeah, we are putting money in his 401k.
0: Okay, yes.
1: Okay, and what else is coming out of your checks other than taxes?
0: Health insurance.
1: Mm-hmm.
0: He has this debt where he this company called Beyond Finance, so that's $750 a month that he's paying towards something that he had them, some debt consolidation company.
1: And that comes out of his check?
0: That comes directly out of his, it just auto drafts out of our
1: Checking account. That's after $7,700 went in, and I'm still trying to find like $10,000 a month that's missing. And so far, the only place I found it going is a 401k.
0: Well, I mean, his take-home pay is, he gets after taxes like $3,400 every 2 weeks. Okay. And then he gets a big bonus in January, which we use this year to pay off a credit card.
1: Right. That's $7,000.
2: And then you bring in $700 a month, is what you're saying, because you said $7,700 hits your account every month.
0: I mean, that's what it's been the last, like, 3 to 4 months, because I haven't really been working.
2: Okay.
1: Okay, so can you pick up the same type of position somewhere else since they've slowed you down?
0: I can't because I work for a law firm, and I'm covered by their liability insurance, so I can't do the same kind of work for anyone else because of...
1: I mean, is there another law firm that'll hire you and quit those guys?
0: I mean, I've been looking.
1: Yeah.
0: I haven't found anything yet.
1: Yeah, because we're not going to stay at 45 when we have a market income or market value of 100. Okay, so a couple of things backing up then. So number one, the two of you need to sit down together and work on the budget. You can do the details, but he needs to feel the weight of the responsibility of this with you and be carrying it emotionally. You're carrying it by yourself, and it's crushing you. I can hear it in your voice. Okay? And you're still harboring a large amount of resentment, which is fair. You're still pissed off about him running $200,000 in the hole without bothering to tell anybody. Okay? That's thing one, though. Your only shot at your marriage getting through this is the two of you hooking arms, putting your shoulders in the same end of the harness together and pulling this wagon together. Okay? Now, you can do the details. You're the detail person. And you definitely have to know what's going on because we can't count on him. Okay? So that's thing one. Thing two, then, once you're doing that, then I want you to go find where all this money's going. Because stop his 401k immediately. You don't go $2,700 in the hole while funding a 401k. That's not logical. That's borrowing money to put it in a 401k. No, I'm not doing that. So stop his 401k in the morning or tonight or whatever. Stop yours. No saving money. No investing money.
2: And I'd be selling the cars at this point.
1: That's the next one. Sell the cars.
2: Mm-hmm.
1: These cars have got to go. They're crazy in this situation. But you've got to go find where all this money's going. is when you add this up and look at the gross amount that you guys have been making, and you're only getting $7,000 home, something's wrong.

0: wrong. Or if you got a huge tax refund, something's wrong. There's a
1: Well, I think a big part of his 160 is the bonus, which they use to pay off the credit card. So that's not at, that's not in the paychecks either month either. But
0: you got to figure out where all this is going, because it's not, it doesn't add up to $250,000, and that's what we got to get to.
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4: 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With gas prices higher in large part due to the war with Iran, pausing federal and state gas taxes to give drivers a break has been floated. U.S. Senator Mark Warner is lukewarm on that approach.
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0: Jay's in Oklahoma City. Hi, Jay. How are you?
10: I'm doing well. How are you all?
0: Better than we deserve, sir. How can we help?
10: Yes, I'm just calling. I am 27 years old. I still currently live with my parents. I am $35,000 to $45,000 in debt. That's with credit cards, two vehicle loans, and personal loans. And I make roughly

0: $3,200 to $3,500 a month. I work two jobs and I'm going to school, and I'm just, you know, very overwhelmed, and I just feel like I'm financially behind in life.
1: Wow. So did you say you had two car debts?
0: Yes. It's a 2021 Hyundai Elantra and a 2018 Denali. The Elantra, I have about 11,000 left on it. The Denali, I have 21,000 left on it.
1: Are you married? And
0: I am not.
1: Why do you have two cars?
0: The 2021 Hyundai Elantra is mine. The 2018 Denali is my father's. He is disabled, so he is on a fixed income, and he had no vehicle. He had one, but that broke down on him, and we both needed reliable cars. So that, I believe, looking back on it, was too much of a burden to take on.
1: Yeah, you need to sell it. You can't afford the Denali. It's one of your problems. What's the nature of your father's disability, hon?
0: He has nerve damage, and he has severe arthritis in his hands. Mm-hmm. So,
1: and what?
0: Some days.
1: You said you're living with your parents. Your mom is involved too?
0: Yes. She is the only one working.
1: What does she make?
0: She makes $20 an hour.
1: Okay. And your dad has disability income coming in, I assume.
0: Yes.
1: Is this just SSI, or was he military, or?
0: It's SSI, mm-hmm. But I guess something came up. They said that my mom makes too much money, so they're threatening to cut it off.
1: No, there's not a thing where the spouse makes too much money if someone's permanently disabled. Mm-hmm. Your mom can make $800,000 a year, and your dad still gets his disability SSI. So that somebody's confused somewhere on the messaging. Okay, so here's the deal. Your dad's income from disability and your mom's $20 an hour adds up together to determine what kind of car they pay cash for.
0: Mm-hmm.
1: And they manage their lives. They're like grown-ups and stuff.
0: Mm-hmm.
1: And the Denali's gone. You are way too broke to be supporting other people. That's why you're stuck.
2: How does that hit you, Jay?
0: It hits me, but I've seen it, and I've looked at the numbers. I've known it for a while, and it's like, you know, a realization.
2: Yeah.
0: And
1: I'm just the mean guy that said it all out loud.
0: Well, it just, you know, hurts because I want to help. Like,
1: I want you
0: parents.
1: To be able to help, yeah. But you're not helping. You're hurting.
0: Mm-hmm.
1: Because you guys have woven together a situation that is not good for any of you. And that can happen. You can do the wrong thing out of a good heart, right? And you got a great heart. You're trying to help your dad. Mm-hmm. And I appreciate you doing that. That's good. That's a good man, okay? Trying to help your mom. And you're living there, so you feel like you owe him because you do. That's okay. I get all of that. That's fine.
2: But basically all the debt you're feeling are these two cars.
1: Yeah, yeah.
2: I mean, that's basically all of it,
1: If you didn't have the Denali payment, your life all of a sudden starts working again.
0: Mm-hmm.
1: Yeah. And and then we begin to work extra like a crazy man and clear up the credit card debt, clear up your little $11,000 car debt, and you'd be debt-free in, gosh, about a year.
0: Mm-hmm.
1: But because you don't have any overhead. You're not paying rent, right?
0: No, I'm not.
1: Yeah. I mean, and you're buying some food maybe and stuff for the house and maybe paying a light bill or something, but you don't have much overhead. So, you know, basically we're talking about, you know, $2,500 a month, which is $30,000 a year that you could be throwing in debt, and that means you're debt-free in a year. Of course, we're getting rid of the Denali, too, but that's part of the equation. But, yeah, once that's gone and you do these things, and then mom and dad scratch together a little bit of money, and they go buy a $5,000, $6,000 car, and that's fine. There's nothing wrong with a $5,000 or $6,000 car. You can get a lot of car for $5,000 or $6,000. It's not pretty, but it's reliable.
0: Mm-hmm.
1: And you're not trying to win any sex appeal jobs anyway. They aren't at their age. They don't need to pick up a date. They're fine. So, I mean, it's, you know, that's it. So, and then you start working to get out on your own, and you can emotionally support them and coach them and be there for them and drop by some, drop by dinner occasionally for them and that kind of stuff. And then you start your own life, and that's going to be the best thing ever happened to them and to you.
2: How will that conversation go with your parents, Jay?
0: I think it will go very well. I have a great relationship with my parents, and my dad is always telling me that he wants me to win. Mm-hmm. He wants me to do better than he did. Mm-hmm. So
2: okay, good. Yeah,
1: that's wonderful. Mm-hmm. That's a very supportive environment.
2: And
1: that's
2: how much is that payment a month?
1: Which one?
2: The Denali.
0: The Denali is $508.
2: Yep.
1: Wow. Really? Okay. I would have guessed double. Mm-hmm. Okay, but just the same. So yeah, I don't think it's good for them to have that burden, and I know it's not good for you. The car you had a valid need, and you purchased about four times as much car as you should have, or five times as much car as you should have, to cover your dad's need, and then that's when it exposed all this other stuff, because when you put stress on that budget, all the little stupid things are really exposed then. You can kind of get away with those and forget about them until you put stress on it.
2: You know, and I could see how, it's $21,000 Denali, versus a brand new $90,000, right? So he's probably thinking in his head as he's doing it, oh, this is a good deal. Okay, it's not crazy. But here's the problem. Are these small purchases that we make start when we justify them? You put them in the whole picture of your math. And a $500 car payment, making, what was it, $3,500 a month?
1: Yeah.
2: That's what he said. Yeah.
1: $40,000 a year for a $20,000 car.
2: Eating away. Yep. With another $11,000 car.
1: And another $11,000 car. And credit card debt. Yeah. So that's what you got to do. So hang on, Jay. I'm going to send you a copy of the book, The Total Money Makeover, that shows you exactly how to do the baby steps that we talk about here. And we're also going to sign you up for Every Dollar, our budgeting app, and it'll hold your hand as you walk through this process. But beans and rice and beans, and what'll happen is you'll get a new level of energy when you have a clear path and you can map out, I'm going to knock that debt off, and then I'm going to knock that debt off, and then I'm going to knock that debt off, and then by this date, I'm going to be completely free, and then I'm going to save my good 3 to 6 months down payment, and, by somewhere in that timeline is when you decide you're going to move out on your own, and all of these things come together. And you get out on your own, and you're debt-free, and you got $10,000 in the bank, you're a different guy. It puts you in a whole different world.
2: And what's wild is all that can happen in 18 months.
1: Less.
2: Being debt-free and saving up $10,000, yeah.
1: Yeah. Oh, yeah, you're right. Mm-hmm. You're right. Good point. Yeah, that and only 18 months. And think about where you were 18 months ago. About right here. So nothing changes until something changes. So hang on. We're going to send you a copy of The Total Money Makeover and get you moving here, my man. Get you moving. So, Rachel, I would say that in 30 years of doing this, that a high percentage, and I'll call it maybe even 90% of the people that are struggling with money issues they're either struggling with their spouse or they're struggling with some other family members with money. There's a relational component.
2: 9 out of 10.
1: There's a relational, a negative relational component to about 9 out of 10 people that are having money problems. Mm.

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5: ABC News, I'm Dave Packard. Even as Iran and the U.S. traded new strikes today, Iranian negotiators reached a tentative agreement to extend a ceasefire, but President Trump and Iran's supreme leader have yet to sign off. ABC's Ian Pannell.
6: I think it's important for people to remember that what we're looking at here is not an actual final deal to end the war. It's pushing back the ceasefire by another 60 days, possibly lifting some of those restrictions in the Strait of Hormuz and the withdrawal of the U.S. naval blockade.
5: Inflation hitting its highest level in 3 years. The Personal Consumption Expenditure Price Index, the Fed's preferred inflation gauge, rose last month to 3.8%. That's up from 3.5% in March. Crews say they've now recovered 6 of 9 workers missing and presumed dead after that caustic chemical tank rupture at a Washington State paper mill. The National Park Service says rescuers are trying to reach 4 climbers by helicopter who fell on Alaska's Mount McKinley, North America's tallest peak. This is ABC News.
7: 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Tonight stays mostly clear with a low around 55. Friday will be sunny with a high near 82. Mostly cloudy for Friday night with a low around 56. And mostly sunny on Saturday with a high near 81. Weather every 30 minutes on News Talk WFIR 107.3 FM. 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

0: 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You could use them for streak-free window cleaning. Lay the newspaper flat and roll it up with some cinnamon sticks, cloves, and orange peels inside. Tie it tight and place it in a fire pit. It makes a great fire starter. Finally, you can stick rolled-up newspapers in tall booths to help them stand up straight.
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2: Kevin is in Charlotte, North Carolina. Hi, Kevin. How are you?
3: Doing well. How are you?
2: Better than I deserve. What's up?
3: So my question is, I'm currently living with my girlfriend, and we want to start to look to buy our first house. We're currently renting. I make good money. She has a lot of money that she made throughout college, and her dad is also going to gift us $35,000 for a down payment. We just kind of feel like right now we're wasting money renting. And I know you're totally against doing this before marriage, but it just kind of feels like the smartest option right now.
2: How long have you been living together?
3: We've been living together for 1 year.
2: Why don't you get married?
3: So if it was up to me, I would have got married last year. She is going to be competing in the 2028 Olympics. So we want to make sure that she's ready to go for that. And she is.
2: How does marriage negatively affect competing in the Olympics?
3: Just the whole wedding and planning for all that. She just wants to stay focused on.
2: So the wedding affects it, but not marriage.
3: Yeah.
2: You're willing to buy a house, which is a big deal.
3: We're not willing to do a wedding.
4: While competing in training.
2: It's too stressful to do a wedding, but it's not too stressful to buy a house. It's inconsistent, illogical.
3: The wedding's going to be a fun big party that we could all enjoy together.
2: You ever bought a house?
3: No.
2: It ain't an easy process. They're going to do a... Yeah, okay. So, Kevin, you guys are going to do what you're going to do. And I'm not sure why you called us. Because you knew exactly what we were going to tell you. And it is absolutely relationally, legally, financially stupid to buy a house with someone you're not married to. Her father willing to give her shacked up boyfriend $35,000 and have no protection on where that money's going to go is idiotic. That's just dumb. Okay? No way he should do that. Because here's what could happen, okay? Both your names are on the deeds, and you decide, I'm leaving because I don't like Olympians, and I'm going to go do something else with my life. Now, she's got the whole thing, but he can't get his money or her money out of this thing because they can't even find you. These are the calls we get on the show. But that's never going to happen in your case. Yes, it is. Crazy people do crazy stuff all the time. It's why we have a show. And it's compelling radio. You know, it's compelling calls. So please don't do this. So what would I tell you to do if I were your friend? And I am your friend, even though I'm fussing at you. Because I don't want you to do this for your own sake. I don't want you to be one of those callers that has a horrible situation and you have to call me back and try to unweave some barrel of fish hooks you got yourself into. And so what I would do is I would call the preacher and I'd go get married Saturday. And I'd have a party after the Olympics. And then you're legally and relationally and financially on the same page, committed to, then if you want to talk about buying a house, and then if her dad wants to give you all a wedding gift of $35,000 to help you on the down payment, I'm in. Let's talk about whether you're out of debt. Let's talk about whether you have your emergency fund in place. But conceptually, then, I would go ahead. But if you're unwilling to commit to marriage, you should not be buying a home together. These are permanent decisions that are not easily undone.
3: Mm-hmm.
2: So... yeah, period. Period. And it's not, the data tells us that your likelihood of having 1/4 of the net worth that you have, that your friends that are married have when you're 35. 35-year-old men that

0: are married have four times the net worth of 35-year-old men that are shacked up. That's the data. And that's where this is going, because if there's always an excuse, there's always an excuse, but we're going to go ahead and buy a house. Now, I think you're probably going to buy the house. I don't think you're going to listen to the dadgum thing I said. But I wish you would reconsider. And I wish you'd play this back for her dad, where I called him an idiot. Because this is just dumb. He's trying to do a nice thing for his daughter, and he thinks you're a good guy.
1: Sure.
0: And he's trying to be a good dude, and he hasn't thought through the unintended consequences of this, which is this crap only works when everything goes right. If anything goes wrong, she's screwed in this scenario. And she don't want to be in that. And you want to love her better than that. So we're going to see the preacher Saturday.
1: Saturday.
0: This
1: That's
0: Saturday.
1: That's your Southern
0: this
1: uncle,
0: Saturday.
1: Kevin. That's your Uncle Dave coming
0: That's
1: out.
0: Your Uncle Dave loving you. Because I don't want to talk to you when you're 30 and you've had all this struggle in your life because you got things out of order.
1: Yeah.
0: And it screws up everything. And the number of people we call that we get in here in your situation, and you knew this before you called me. So you walked into the bear's den and said, hey, bear, will you eat? Yes, we will. So we love you so much. We're always going to tell you the truth and forcefully to try to get you to do it. So I want you to win, honey. And, man, obviously the girl's a great girl. I mean, I'm an Olympic champion. Wow. And you get to compete in the Olympics. You got some serious stuff going on. That's neat. So this is a great find. You probably ought to, like, make sure this gets wrapped up before she slips away.
1: I was going to say, or she goes to the Olympics.
0: Close the deal, man.
1: Olympic man. Not that you aren't, Kevin, but yeah.
0: She said she's the one wanting to put it off, but she's tying it to the wedding and
1: I
0: the
1: know.
0: Stress of doing the wedding.
1: Yeah.
0: But buying a home is stressful. Selecting a home is stressful,
1: the quality of your
0: too.
1: Life, the quality of your relationships, when you have commitment together,
0: yep.
1: when you know it's going to happen anyways,
0: yep.
1: and you start creating a life together, there starts to be balance, give and take. You know, all of it, there is. Like, there's so much data coming out that it is. There is an advantage to it, to being married. And you add the finances on top and doing something like purchasing a home together.
0: I mean, by the time you get to 50 years old, folks, the numbers are staggering. You ladies, you have 14 times less net worth when you're 50 years old if you've shacked up. Than a married friend of yours. 14 times less money. That's the reality. Men is 5 times less money at 50 years old. Married men long-term live 7 or 8 years longer than unmarried men. Now, John Deloney and I were discussing that piece of research. He's convinced it's because our wives keep us from doing stupid things
1: yes.
0: that kill us.
1: Yes. Yes.
0: Are you going to
1: eat
0: that?
1: We are the logical people.
0: Are you going to eat that? Are you going to wear that?
1: David.
0: Yeah. Passive-aggressive questions
1: David.
0: Coming from a Southern belle. There you go. But yeah. Yeah. But I'm convinced this is real.
1: Well, and...
0: Ladies live longer,
1: well,
0: too. You have a 20% higher possibility of surviving a cancer diagnosis if you're married.
1: And the stats on... What is it? Is it fulfillment or happiness within the marriage?
0: Yes, happiness.
1: Before... living together before marriage even.
0: Yep.
1: So the whole generation shift has been we live together first, and actually the data is coming out against that.
0: On a happiness.
1: Versus like playing house together, like we are married and we're not, because from the psychological perspective of the deep commitment that you
0: right.
1: have for protection.
0: And that's Arthur
1: legally
0: Brooks,
1: and all of that.
0: The happiness
1: yes,
0: professor.
1: All of that. Yeah. I mean, yes, it is all wrapped in together. And again, it's not what the culture's doing. I know it's not the norm, but that's what's coming out. So
0: here's a good idea too. More people live together now than aren't married than live together that are married in America for the first time ever. That happened about 10 years ago. The shift is. So more people are shacking up. So I'm pissing a whole bunch of you off right now. But the more people are shacking up than are married today. But here's the thing you got to keep in mind, okay? Divorce rate's at an all-time high. And if that's the case, then the splits that aren't divorced are at an all-time high. We know those things are there. So what you got to figure out is, what do most people do in a world where very few people are successful at any area of their lives? And figure out what normal is and run from normal. Normal sucks. You don't want to be normal.

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0: Guys, I wish we could get to every single call. 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And we can't because the lines are full right now, and they pretty much stay that way. You can get in if you try, but if you can't, let me give you another idea. 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The only data in it is proven Ramsey principles. So 3-4 years worth of phone calls from this show dumped into it. The books we've written dumped into it. The articles that are all over the Ramsey Solutions website dumped into it. So if you want a Ramsey answer to your question, that's the only thing that's in this. There's no other answers in it, which means the answers are all right.
10: And what's fun is you can build out a profile so it will remember you as you come back in your situation and everything. Like, it's amazing.
0: Yeah, this is I'm real proud of our tech team building this out. This is a good use of the AI technology. So you get an answer the same way you'd get right here on the show. You can ask your question. It will remember you and update you as you go down your journey, and it'll walk with you. It's pretty cool. It's called Ask Ramsey. It's completely free. 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Or if you're on a YouTube or you're podcasting, just click the link in the description. It'll take you right there. Jennifer's in Daytona. Hi, Jennifer. How are you?
4: I would like to say better than I deserve.
0: Cool.
4: But that's your line.
0: Right on brand. How can we help?
4: Okay. So long story short, I'm trying to figure out if we should refinance my private student loan. So me and my husband kind of discovered you and your whole program and baby steps and all that about a year and a half ago. Mm-hmm. And so I'm a full-time teacher, so I teach in high school. Mm-hmm. So it's 40 hours, but 40 hours means 50. And then I started working in a restaurant, and then I started a baking business so I could spend more time with my daughter and make an income. And then from that, my baking stuff, I started putting on a wedding show, which is making a lot more money, which is great. But because I made all this income, more income, my husband works about 50, 60 hours too. So probably more 60. Because I made this more income, now my government student loans are going up about $700 a month. And I'm starting to have some weird health issues. So where, like, there's a new medication I want me to try. My insurance that I pay $1,200 a month for is denying the coverage of that medication. So I might have to start paying it. I just changed my entire diet to see if that helps versus paying for this medication, which is like $500 a month, they said. Yeah. So I've changed my entire diet so that way I could save the money.
0: Okay. So wait a minute. How much student loan debt do you have?
4: So government student loans, I'm in the, and I know you're going to roll your eyes on this one. But I'm in that, like,
0: what is the balance? What's the balance on your government student loans?
4: So the government student loans is about 80,000.
0: Okay. And the balance on your private student loans?
4: About 17,000.
0: Okay. Good news. All right. Good. So $100,000 gets you out of student loan debt. How much other debt do you guys have, not counting
4: That's it.
0: Your house?
4: We paid everything off.
0: So you're debt free. And what is your household income with all this activity? You guys are working like horses, man.
4: Oh, you have no idea. I'm so tired. and my kids kind of miss me, but I'm like, it'll be fine. We'll make it work. so it's probably around 130, give or take.
0: Okay. First rule is we need to find out exactly what our income is, and we need to have a detailed plan of where every dollar of that income is going on the Every Dollar Budgeting app, okay?
4: Okay.
0: And that will make you feel like you got a raise, because part of this chaos that is your life right now is the finances are very disorganized, and they're kind of floating around as separate numbers in your head instead of sitting in a line.
4: Yeah,
0: it's tricky because we don't
4: don't have like we don't have a set like paycheck. So because I mean, my husband obviously depends on his hours too, and the extra shifts I can pick up at a restaurant and things like that.
0: I understand.
4: So like my salary,
0: you've got all these wonderful things going on that are side hustles, but we still need a detailed game plan of exactly where every dollar comes in as it comes in. Sometimes it's going to be more, sometimes it's going to be less, but we need a detailed game plan, and you and him need to be agreed. I'm telling you, your stress level will go down, your fatigue level will go down, because you don't mind working if you can see the traction, if you can see the progression. Like, if you look up and you go, we just paid off $20,000 in student loan debt, and our private student loans are gone. See, then I'm not as tired.
10: And you've been on this for a year and a half, Jennifer, you said. How much debt have you guys paid off so far?
4: Almost $100,000.
0: So, good. So, like, yeah, in a year, in another year, you'll be debt free.
4: I'm kind of hoping so.
0: No. That's a math thing. It's not a hope thing.
4: Yeah.
0: If you already paid off $100,000 in a year, you could pay off $100,000 in another year.
10: 18 months, year and a half.
0: Okay.
10: They make $130,000. They have $100,000. Yeah. So.
0: Well, yeah.
10: So it'll be a year and a half. But Jennifer, to the point that you can still budget with an inconsistent income. You guys just every month kind of guess and just say, okay, here's what we think we're going to make. And when the 15th hits and it's a little bit less, you just lower that income, which means you already have planned out which categories you're going to lower or what's going to be cut out of the budget for the remaining part of the month. So
0: we're not putting as much on the student loan is all it is.
10: Fair. Yeah.
0: All you're going to be doing is putting everything on the student loan, and how much you make up or down is going to be more on the student loan or less on the student loan that month. That's all it is. That's the only variable in this.
10: But it helps you stay within the margin of your food budget, your out to eat, All the extra stuff that just ends up kind of slipping away that can add up to a couple hundred bucks a month, which makes a dent in this debt over, you know what I mean, over a period of time.
4: Okay.
10: But it is that kind of strict budget. But you guys have been doing it. I mean,
0: so you're
10: y'all
0: paying,
10: done a great job.
0: If you only have the student loans debts mm-hmm. left and we're on an 18-month schedule to pay them off, you're paying way more than minimums anyway. So whoop-de-doop-de, it went up.
10: Is it on? You said something, Jennifer, as you were saying the $80,000, and you're like, you're going to hate this, but you're on the.
0: She's on the income repayment.
4: I'm a teacher. Yeah, and they said like after 10 years, I'm on like year 7 of it. But
0: no, you're not.
4: 10 years,
0: I wouldn't
4: away.
0: Do that. I would just get it paid off. Let's just get it paid off. Yeah, because you can't count on them. They lie. It's the federal government, and like 1.7% of the people that do the 10-year repayment plan so far have actually gotten forgiveness. It's nobody gets it because it's so screwed up and bureaucratic and messed up that I'm gonna be the one. You're not. Don't do it. Just get it paid off. You're working like crazy people. Because think about where you'll be 2 years from today when you don't have a payment in the world except your house.
4: Wow. That would be so nice.
0: I'm telling you, all this other medical stuff you're facing will be affected by your stress level and your anxiety level, and when there's all this chaos and lack of organization, and when the weight of the $100,000 is not there anymore, all of that's going to affect. It does affect health. It does with everyone, by the way. So,
10: and well done, you guys, though. I mean,
0: yeah, you're doing
10: great. You're killing it.
0: You're doing real
10: and
0: good.
10: In our millionaire study, teachers are on the list of the five careers of Baby Steps Millionaires, Jennifer. So you guys you're in great professions. You have got a great head on your shoulder. Just dial in the budget, and I promise you'll be finding some more cash when you do that.
0: Yeah. Wow. That's powerful. And she's not lacking in energy.
10: No.
0: She can work.
10: She's got a lot of energy, Jennifer.
0: She's highly caffeinated. Yeah.
10: Well done. Keep at it, Jennifer. We need that
0: me
10: good
0: too.
10: Spirit.
0: Me too. I like it. I like it. I like her. She's neat. So way to go, kiddo. Push on through and get this stuff out of your life. But the best way to do it, the most efficient use of money, is a detailed plan. And one of the things, folks, if you think about it this way, if you worked for a company called You Incorporated and your job at You Incorporated was to manage money for You Incorporated, and you manage money for You Incorporated the way you manage money for you now, would you fire you? And if the answer is yes, then probably you ought to change something. And don't be sitting around shocked that you're broke if you're doing a bad job handling the money. And so, you know, like I've got 14 profit centers here at Ramsey. I just met with one of them a while ago for an hour and a half going over their detailed budget. And the vice president of that area is showing me with SmartVestor. We were looking at SmartVestor stuff. And he's showing me exactly what we've got coming in, exactly what we got going out. We're going over the details. And, you know, he has a stinking budget. And believe me, it's organized. And believe me, he executes because it's his freaking job. Hello. And get to keep that job is how he does it. Hello. So he's really good at it.